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1: Hello, Andy Lake here. You can catch me on Cambridge Radio every Sunday morning between 8 and 10. We play Sunday Scramble, where I scramble up the letters of a well-known Cambridge place and you have to unscramble them. We have reaction from the weekend football. 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
1: 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How the meat on the menu experiment is going at Finboy's on Mill Road. Then we talk about surviving the heat, how local market traders cope during a heatwave. 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
3: From the Sky News Centre at 2, Andy Burnham's pledging to stick to Labour's 2024 general election manifesto, but says there's room for movement on tax. The party promised not to increase levies on working people, including national insurance, income tax and VAT. The man expected to be the next Prime Minister told LBC his plans.
4: If you take business rates, I believe there is a case for higher business rates on warehouses and the major developments we see on the outskirts of our cities, so that we can cut business rates for pubs, and I've proposed a 20% cut.
3: Mr. Burnham also pledged to fund defence spending plans in full. The families of two girls raped by two teenagers in separate attacks in Hampshire say they're deeply grateful the boys have now been given custodial sentences. It's after the Court of Appeal ruled the punishment handed down to them in May was unduly lenient. Pubs and bars in England and Wales will be able to stay open until 5 a.m. on Monday. The government's pushing through law which will allow England supporters to watch the World Cup round of 16 match with Mexico starting at 1 a.m. Jason Cleary runs the Hod Carrier in Leamington Spa.
5: But not just for the pub itself, it's just in general. It's a community pub. We've had over 100 people here every game and the atmosphere is just amazing. And to be able to do that and to be able to celebrate, it's just once every 4 years. It's just an opportunity to sing. When England score, you hug a stranger.
3: A charity's warning osteoporosis patients are facing a postcode lottery of care. The Royal Osteoporosis Charity claims diagnosis rates in England have stalled because the government's been too slow to introduce new fracture liaison services across the country. Music and sports stars Taylor Swift and Travis Kelce are expected to tie the knot today at Madison Square Gardens in New York. Speculation's been building for months with more than 1,000 guests expected at the celebrations. And the hopes of British success in the singles competition at Wimbledon lay solely with Arthur Ferry. He beat Otto Virtanen. That's the latest. I'm Chris Milligan.

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7: From the Sky News Centre at 3, Andy Burnham says he'll stick by Labour's 2024 election manifesto, but insists there's room for movement on tax. He suggested increasing business rates on warehouses and major developments in order to cut taxes for pubs and some high street businesses. The man expected to be the next Prime Minister is also promising to fund defence spending plans in full. Here's our chief political correspondent, John Craig.
8: He admitted in his interview that he was not told about the huge black hole. Estimates range from $5 billion to $15 billion in defence spending. He said, "I didn't have all the details. I wasn't in the discussions."
7: The families of two girls raped in Hampshire say they're deeply grateful after the Court of Appeal increased their attackers' sentences. Two 15-year-old boys were spared custody in May, a decision judges have ruled was unduly lenient. They've now been given 4 years' detention. The government's passing emergency legislation later to allow pubs and bars across England and Wales to stay open for the Three Lions' next World Cup match. They'll face Mexico on Monday at 1 a.m. There's a warning, fake cash scams are on the rise. The value of recovered English fake notes dropped from £10 million in 2019 to £2 million in 2024. But last year, that figure almost doubled to £4 million. Victoria Cleland is chief cashier at the Bank of England.
9: It looks like a beautiful piece of art, but there's a lot of science buried in it. It's not a victimless crime, and sometimes it's the people who are most vulnerable who are left with the counterfeit notes.
7: Sport now, and Portugal scored in stoppage time to beat Croatia 2-1 and progress to the last 16 of the World Cup. Earlier, Spain comfortably beat Austria 3-0 in Los Angeles. And finally, a new study suggests sitting down for longer than 30 minutes at a time every day may increase our risk of dying from cancer. Researchers at Glasgow University found danger rose with each hour of inactivity. That's the latest. I'm Chris Milligan.

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1: Hello, Andy Lake here. You can catch me on Cambridge Radio every Sunday morning between 8 and 10. We play Sunday Scramble, where I scramble up the letters of a well-known Cambridge place and you have to unscramble them. We have reaction from the weekend football. That's Cambridge United, Cambridge City and Histon FC.
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5: From the Sky News Centre at 4, Andy Burnham's pledging to stick to Labour's 2024 general election manifesto, but says there's room for movement on tax. The party promised not to increase levies on working people, including national insurance, income tax and VAT. The man expected to be the next Prime Minister told LBC his plans.
6: If you take business rates, I believe there is a case for higher business rates on warehouses and the major developments we see on the outskirts of our cities, so that we can cut business rates for pubs, and I've proposed a 20% cut.
5: The government's passing emergency legislation later to allow pubs in England and Wales to stay open overnight on Monday so fans can watch the England game. They take on Mexico at the World Cup at 1 a.m. The families of two girls raped by two teenagers in separate attacks in Hampshire say they're deeply grateful the boys have now been given custodial sentences. This after the Court of Appeal ruled the punishment handed down to them in May was unduly lenient. A charity's warning that thousands of lives are being put at risk in England because of a postcode lottery of osteoporosis care. The Royal Osteoporosis Society says ministers need to act faster to roll out early diagnostic centres across England. To sport, and Portugal left it late and survived the late scare to progress to the last 16 of the World Cup. Joe Rawson reports from the US.
7: More late drama at this World Cup as Portugal squeezed through with a 2-1 win over Croatia. Gonçalo Ramos got the critical goal in the 94th minute, but Croatia had a goal ruled out with the last kick of the game by VAR. Cristiano Ronaldo's penalty levelling after Ivan Perisic's opener. They'll play Spain in a clash of neighbours in the last 16 after their 3-0 win over Austria earlier.
5: And Taylor Swift and Travis Kelce are expected to tie the knot today at Madison Square Gardens in New York. More than 1,000 guests are expected at the celebrations. That's the latest. I'm Chris Milligan.

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1: Hello, Andy Lake here. You can catch me on Cambridge Radio every Sunday morning between 8 and 10. We play Sunday Scramble, where I scramble up the letters of a well-known Cambridge place and you have to unscramble them. We have reaction from the weekend football. That's Cambridge United, Cambridge City and Histon FC.
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6: From the Sky News Centre of 5, Andy Burnham says he'll stick by Labour's 2024 election manifesto, but insists there's room for movement on tax. He suggested increasing business rates on warehouses and major developments in order to cut taxes for pubs and some high street businesses. The man expected to be the next Prime Minister is also promising to fund defence spending plans in full. Here's our chief political correspondent, John Craig.
7: He admitted in his interview that he was not told about the huge black hole. Estimates range from $5 billion to $15 billion in defence spending. He said, "I didn't have all the details. I wasn't in the discussions."
6: The families of two girls raped by two teenage boys say they're deeply grateful and relieved their non-custodial terms were overturned at the Court of Appeal. The 15-year-olds have now been sentenced to 4 years' detention for the separate attacks in Hampshire. Pubs and bars in England and Wales will be able to stay open until 5 a.m. on Monday. The government's pushing through law which will allow England supporters to watch the World Cup round of 16 match with Mexico starting at 1 a.m. Police are warning fake cash is making a comeback in the UK, with scammers openly selling it online. Last year, the value of fake notes the Bank of England recovered was £4 million. To sport now, and England captain Nat Siverbrunt led from the front as her side reached the Women's T20 World Cup final in style. They beat South Africa by 40 runs. They'll now face Australia in the final on Sunday. Siverbrunt says her 133-run partnership with Heather Knight was vital.
8: There was never any worry about, you know, other people coming in, but Heather and I knew that we had a really important job to do to get our team back on track. The composure that we showed was really important.
6: And finally, in the football, Portugal scored in stoppage time to beat Croatia 2-1 and progressed to the last 16 of the World Cup. In the earlier match, Spain comfortably beat Austria 3-0 in Los Angeles. That's the latest. I'm Chris Milligan.

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6: From the Sky News Centre at 6, Andy Burnham says he'll take his responsibilities fully to fund the government's defence plans. The Prime Minister in waiting will have to find nearly £5 billion when he comes to power. He's also promised to stick to Labour's manifesto, but suggested there's room for movement in its pledge not to raise taxes. Mr Burnham says he's excited by the response to a speech earlier this week.
7: It's been really positive. I did set out quite a big plan for change. Yeah. Feels like the country says, yeah, okay, this feels like the right thing to do, the right direction. That's certainly the reaction I've felt I've had.
6: Fake banknotes are making a comeback in the UK. Police say the value of notes recovered last year nearly doubled to £4 million. The families of two girls raped by two teenage boys in Hampshire say they're deeply grateful their attackers will now be locked up. The Court of Appeals decided their community sentences were unduly lenient and imposed terms of 4 years detention. Pubs will be allowed to stay open until 5am for England's World Cup clash with Mexico on Monday morning. The government announced a blanket extension to licensing hours. Meanwhile, in the tournament, Portugal survived a late scare to progress to the last 16. Joe Rawson reports from the US.
8: More late drama at this World Cup as Portugal squeezed through with a 2-1 win over Croatia. Gonçalo Ramos got the critical goal in the 94th minute, but Croatia had a goal ruled out with the last kick of the game by VAR, Cristiano Ronaldo's penalty levelling after Ivan Perisic's opener. They'll play Spain in a clash of neighbours in the last 16 after their 3-0 win over Austria earlier.
6: Switzerland have just advanced, defeating Algeria 2-0. And four-time Tour de France winner Chris Froome has confirmed his retirement from professional cycling. The British rider was seriously injured in a training accident last August and hasn't raced since. That's the latest. I'm Cam Hall.
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9: Sunny intervals, a gentle breeze, that's what we've got in store for Friday. A dry day, some cloud kicking around as we make our way through the morning. Plenty of sunshine though, staying dry, feeling warm, 26 degrees is your expected high today.
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11 minutes after 6 o'clock, Friday morning, Friday the 3rd of July, the Lightning Seeds with Life of Riley. Now, how did you fare with that question we set? Round about this time yesterday, if you're average, your family will lose 3 of these by the end of the year. What is it? Chris is going for chargers. Tony's saying remote control. Well, you'd think something like that would be right on the money, wouldn't you? But according to the script that sits right in front of me, if you're average, your family will lose 3 of these by the end of the year. It was spoons. I'm not sure where they gather this information from, but it must be true. We'll get you another question on. We'll get you Friday right on track after this from Mike and the Mechanics.

Radio across the socials this morning. Cambridge Radio UK, Facebook, Instagram, out at X. Well, you can drop off your answer there. It's just simply Cambridge Radio. According to a new study, this smell makes us happier and more relaxed. What do you think that could be?

Ricky Ross with Radio On. On the way, I think we'll take some Zach Williams. But first, let's see what goes. Let's see what gives out on the roads this morning as we get about our business early doors. That sinkhole remains on Milton Road between Hurst Park Avenue and Highworth Avenue. And they're working on it. They're going to fill it in soon. Newmarket Road, both directions. So they've got some temporary lights in place at Cheddar's Lane. Electricity work, Cherry Hinton Road. That's between Limekiln Road and Baburn Road, the Gog Magog roundabout. And Campkin Road, both directions closed.

0: 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We'll update that travel again around about 20 to 7 this morning.
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Thank you. That is Zach Williams with Paradise. 25 minutes after... Oh, I tell a lie. It's 26 minutes after 6. Ordering a takeaway, falling asleep, watching TV in bed and seeking an extra scoop of ice cream have been named as our top guilty pleasures. That's according to new research. Putting off a task, singing your heart out in the car, and been watching a whole TV series in one go also make the list of top 30 guilty pleasures. 84% of us have at least one guilty pleasure we indulge in from time to time, from eating an entire bag of crisps. Or is that a guilty pleasure? I just thought that was a given. As soon as you open those big bags. Drinking juice or milk straight out the carton. No, turn it in. I can't believe we got anyone that does that. A list unveiled a number of things we do that we don't necessarily want to be in public knowledge. I'm just going to get a swig of milk.

Brad Paisley, Without You. According to a new study, this smell makes us happier and more relaxed. Linda has taken time out rehearsals from the Cambridge Breakfast this morning. Thank you, Linda. I shall put you on the pile, check off your answers, see if you're right or wrong, just before the end.

8:34 on the way, 7 o'clock this morning, the Cambridge breakfast. Linda is chasing down your jukebox Friday requests. Oh yes, text or WhatsApp Linda, 07919 070 490. Let her know what you want to hear after 7. She'll have a rummage in a bag and maybe stick a song on for you. 9:30, I nearly moved the time for Christina. Christina Snyder's here. Another chance for you to catch Chris Brown's Soul and Dance Show midday. The Cambridge Gig Show, Matthew Parrott, 4 o'clock. 4 o'clock. I'm struggling today. I'll blame the heat. 2 o'clock, the Cambridge Gig Show with Matthew Parrott. Now we're on to 4 o'clock. Home with Daniel Baker. 6, Amy Gray's got music from the 90s and early 2000s. Into the evening we go. Friday evening can only mean one thing. Johnny Five and the crew, the Urban Bassline Show at 7 o'clock. At 10 o'clock we get waffling with the Weekend Waffle. 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

0: Rolling Stones, Give Me Shelter. High time we had a look here. Yeah, we're a tad on the late side, but what's a couple of minutes between friends, eh? Milton Road, both directions closed. Sinkhole repair taking place there. Hurst Park Avenue, Highworth Avenue. Cherry Hinton, electricity work going on there between Limekiln Road and Babram Road. And Campkin Road, closed for gas main work. Linda will keep an eye on things for you. She'll update that travel again round about 20 past 7 this morning.
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Eurythmics, there must be an angel playing with my heart. You know that question we set just after 6 o'clock this morning? We'll sort you out the answer after this from Arrested Development.

Arrested Development, Mr. Wendell. Right, let's sort out that question, shall we? We said just after six this morning, according to a new study, this smell makes us happier and more relaxed. Well, Linda was in touch earlier. Morning, Linda. She reckons it could be baking bread or vegetable casserole. I bet you love that. Thank you, Linda. No, I don't. Well, according to the script that sits in front of me, this smell makes us happier and more relaxed. It was grass cuttings.

Teddy Swims, Thomas Rhett, Something About a Woman. That'll just about do it for early breakfast for this Friday morning. And indeed, this week, I shall be back in business bright and early Monday from 6 a.m. You have yourself a good weekend. I'm going to surround myself with packing boxes as we decided to move house and go on holiday in a couple of weeks. So what could possibly go wrong, eh? On the way from 7, Linda. What's your Jukebox Friday requests? Let Linda know what you want to hear. 07919 070 490. She'll have a rummage in a bag and maybe stick a song on for you after.

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1: 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How the meat on the menu experiment is going at Finboy's on Mill Road. Then we talk about surviving the heat, how local market traders cope during a heatwave. All this, along with local food and drink news, social media updates, free food in Cambridge, and job vacancies too.
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3: From the Sky News Centre at 7, Andy Burnham suggested there's room for movement on Labour's tax plans, though he says he'll stick to its manifesto promises not to raise income tax, national insurance or VAT. The expected next Prime Minister also says he takes funding higher defence spending extremely seriously. The Conservatives say that should come from welfare cuts, but Burnham supporter Labour MP Miatta Farnbuller says it's not that simple.
4: If you just cut the support people have, it pushes them into destitution and precarity. If you basically narrow the number of people that get support, that often tends to be quite arbitrary, and you get those edge examples where someone desperately needs it and then they're just left to languish.
3: The value of fake cash being recovered by the Bank of England nearly doubled in a year to £4 million. Police warn scammers are openly selling the dodgy banknotes online. The families of two girls raped by two teenage boys say they're relieved the non-custodial terms were overturned at the Court of Appeal. The 15-year-olds have now been sentenced to 4 years' detention for the separate attacks in Fordingbridge in Hampshire. Taylor Swift's wedding festivities appear to be underway in New York. Actress Lena Dunham and model Gigi Hadid were spotted at Madison Square Garden for a rehearsal dinner overnight. The pop superstars expected to tie the knot with NFL player Travis Kelce there tonight. NBC's Emily Acada is at the venue.
5: A source tells us that they are actually building a castle for the big party that is expected to bring some 1,100 people. An internal police memo indicates that that party will run from about 5:30 p.m. to 2 a.m.
3: Pubs can stay open until 5 a.m. on Monday. It's so fans can watch England's next World Cup game against co-host Mexico. And Portugal's footballers have set up a meeting with neighbours Spain after stoppage time drama. They took the lead against Croatia in the 94th minute before VAR ruled out their opponent's equaliser. That's the latest. I'm Cam Hall.
6: Cambridge Radio News, I'm Linda Ness. Addenbrookes Hospital has thanked patients for their understanding following the declaration of a critical incident earlier this week, warning that it remains very busy and waiting times may be longer than usual. A heart attack survivor who attended the hospital's A&E department after experiencing chest pains said he later discharged himself to reduce pressure on the emergency department. 67-year-old Chris Bolton from Impington said he was transported by ambulance on Monday evening and was still waiting to be seen 8 hours later. Chris said that he'd discharged himself because there would be one less patient. One of Cambridge's busiest roads remains shut after a sinkhole emerged last week. The sinkhole appeared along Milton Road in Cambridge over 10 days ago. The road has since been closed between Hurst Park Avenue and the Elizabeth Way roundabout in both directions, with the council confirming that the investigation into the sinkhole and its possible repair has proven complex. The spokesperson added that they've been working with partners to deliver the right solution and that appropriate repairs, including foam concrete infill, will be scheduled as soon as practical. And jockey Frankie Dettori says he was very sore after suffering several broken ribs and a broken thumb in a car crash. The 55-year-old's management company said he'd been involved in a collision on Wednesday evening when emergency services were called to an incident on the A1304 near Six Mile Bottom. Dettori shared a photo on social media of himself in his hospital bed, thanking his followers for messages of support and saying he would be taking some time to rest and recover. That's the latest. There's more at Cambridge.radio.
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6: There will often be large amounts of cloud, but still bright and perhaps sunny spells will occur, with all areas remaining dry. Feeling warm or very warm with light winds. Maximum temperature 26 degrees Celsius. And the forecast for tonight, dry and becoming largely cloud-free, allowing a sunny end to the day for most places, and then a clear night. However, patchy mist may develop later. Minimum temperature, 12 degrees Celsius.
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morning. I'm Linda Ness, here with you for Cambridge Breakfast through until 9:30 this morning. Thank you very much to Brian O'Reilly for bringing us early breakfast. Brian will be back with you on Monday at 6 a.m. Meanwhile, he's off to cut the grass so he can get some of these good, comforting smells. On the show this morning, we're going to have news and travel updates from the Cambridge area, and we'll shortly have a look at what's making the headlines in the newspapers, both locally and nationally. We'll also hear from Cambridge artist Naomi Davies, who's taking part in the Cambridge Open Studios this year, as usual. But she's following a serious illness, which has meant her having to work at getting back to producing art. We'll be speaking to Naomi just after 8 o'clock this morning.

You're listening to Cambridge Radio. The time is 13 minutes past 7. We started the show this morning with Starship, Nothing's Gonna Stop Us Now. And you just heard Leanne Rimes, Can't Fight the Moonlight. And speaking of moonlight, back to the hot weather then. The last few nights have been quite good because it's been easier to sleep, hasn't it? But back to fighting the moonlight for us then. Although I might just be taking an escape route for the next few days because I'm going to Scotland for the weekend, where it's going to be more like 21 than 31. So it's a bit radical, but it's one way of escaping the heat. Welcome to Friday, the 3rd of July. July already. The schools will be off very soon, won't they? Good morning to Deborah. She says, good morning, hope you're well. Yes, thank you, Deborah, and hope you're well too. She said, Wordle in 2 today. Oh, wow, I thought I was doing well. I got a 3. Wordle in 2, excellent stuff. She said, trip to the dentist today. I really don't like the hygienist. Oh, I know. It's really uncomfortable, isn't it? I'd rather go to the dentist than the hygienist, I think. And I have to go, or I have been having to go, about every 3 months. Although it's now a little bit better, so it's now down to 6 months. But you kind of know it's the right thing to do, don't you? But, oh, it's uncomfortable. It can be a bit uncomfortable. Not that I mean to put you off, because it's a good thing to do. And it's all over very quickly, you know. Just think nice thoughts as you look at the ceiling of the dentist. We've got something nice painted up there. Sometimes they do that now, don't they? They put nice pictures in the ceiling. Right, if you want to drop us a line this morning, you can do so by email to studio@cambridge.radio or by text and WhatsApp 07919 070 490. I'm still shuddering about hygienists. Anyway, oh, and it's due

0: the issue. A spokesperson from Cambridgeshire County Council said Milton Road currently remains closed between Hurst Park Avenue and Elizabeth Way roundabout in both directions due to a large sinkhole. The council said an investigation into the sinkhole's cause has been complex as it extends beneath the road surface and there are a number of utility services in the area. So you can read more about that in the Cambridge News. The Cambridge Independent, they have a headline this morning, man jailed for vicious and senseless attack on woman and man in Cambridge. I remember the story from some time ago. A 23-year-old man has been jailed after he launched a vicious and senseless attack on a man and woman on Boxing Day last year. Somtuch Ukwu Igboyaka was at a friend's Cambridge home when he became angry about some missing cannabis, believing the female victim had stolen it. Igboyaka punched her multiple times in the face and tried to shove her head down at the toilet. He grabbed a knife from the kitchen and tried to stab her. The victim received multiple wounds to her hands as she tried to defend herself. A man who was also at the property tried to stop the attack, but Igboyaka threatened him with the knife and then hit him over the head with a glass of vodka bottle. Both victims attended hospital where they were treated for injuries following the attack. Igboyaka was jailed for 2 years and 9 months. Looking at the Nationals, Mexican Rave is a headline in the Mirror as it celebrates pubs being able to stay open late for England's 1 a.m. game against Mexico on Monday. I think Scotland did the same kind of thing, actually, when they were playing in the middle of the night. In the middle of the night for us, that is. The Star goes with Mextra Time. Nice, like it. England fans bag another late victory, just like the result on Wednesday, is the Metro's take. The Sun says it'll be a tequila sunrise for England fans on Monday with the extended pub hours. England's big all-nighter is the front of the Mail. The Times leads with comments from Andy Burnham, saying he thinks that the Labour 2024 manifesto has scope for some tax rises if he were to become Prime Minister. The Guardian leads on the Defence Investment Plan, claiming the proposed spending cuts to fund the increases will cost 10,000 jobs. The Eye carries comments from Sir Keir Starmer's former adviser, Morgan McSweeney, with him saying that Labour wasn't prepared for power before the election victory. The Express has calls for a rape gang leader to be deported after his release from prison. That also makes The Telegraph, which says Downing Street is facing calls to change the law. And OpenAI, the tech firm behind ChatGPT, has offered the US government a 5% stake in its business. That's the FT's lead. And that's you up to date with the news. Right, let's have a little quick look at the travel situation. Okay, so because of that sinkhole that we talked about in the news, Milton Road in both directions is closed. That's between Hurst Park Avenue and Highworth Avenue. So be careful if you're in that area. Obviously, might cost you extra time in your journey. Looking at the train situation, trains appear to be coming and going as they should. But do check before you travel. We'll keep an eye on the travel situation for you throughout the morning here on Cambridge Radio.
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1: This boogie's in my soul. This boogie's in my soul.
2: Shaka Khan and Snoop Dogg there with Boogies in My Soul. Right, pubs to open later, as we've already mentioned, and for England's game. And a warning of scammers selling fake cash. Chris Milliken has this morning's business news.
3: Pubs and bars in England and Wales will be able to stay open until 5 a.m. on Monday. The government's pushing through laws which will allow England supporters to watch the World Cup round of 16 match with Mexico starting at 1 a.m. Police are warning fake cash is making a comeback in the UK, with scammers openly selling it online. Last year, the value of fake notes the Bank of England recovered was £4 million, nearly double that of the year before. A trade union group wants to tackle a gap in workers' skills, which it says is holding back the economy. The TUC claims the new initiative will work with unions, employees and bosses to develop a strategy to help keep up with the speed of technological change. And Germany's Chancellor is backing plans to raise the country's retirement age from 65 to 70 by the early 2090s. An expert commission says retirement age should be linked to rising life expectancy and early retirement should be scrapped.
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0: That's Sophie Ellis-Bextor with Stay On Me. Good morning, is she? She said it's going to be 15 degrees here later. She's up in the west of Scotland. Oh dear, 15 degrees. It's going to be 26 here, is she? Just saying, you know, which is quite nice. It's not too hot, you know, but it's quite nice, 15 degrees. Oh, you need a cardigan. You need a cardigan. She said our schools broke up yesterday for 6 weeks. Yes, of course, it's earlier in Scotland than it is down here. I think they're just kind of thinking about breaking up now, or will be very shortly down here. Right, and she says, please, can I have anything with the Eurythmics, please, for Jukebox Friday? Yes, I'll line something up. We have some Annie Lennox lined up, so I'll maybe switch that out for a Eurythmics track. That'll be after the news headlines then. That'll be coming up very shortly. Supertramp also coming up, and Mental as Anything as well. The latest from Cambridge Radio at 7:30. Andy Burnham has hinted that he may change some taxes when he eventually steps into number 10. The man expected to be the next Prime Minister also insists he'd fully fund defence and wouldn't compromise on national security. Despite the big shift to card payments, the number of fake banknotes being seized has nearly doubled in a year. £4 million worth have been recovered in England. A long-running inquest into schoolboy Noah Donoghue's death in Belfast has been adjourned until later this year. Jurors were sent home after midnight because of a lack of time, a move the coroner called unprecedented. Pubs in England and Wales will now be allowed to stay open until 5 a.m. on Monday to watch the Three Lions World Cup clash with Mexico. The game kicks off at 1 a.m. in the morning. Addenbrooke's Hospital has thanked patients for their understanding following the declaration of a critical incident earlier this week, warning it remains very busy and waiting times may be longer than usual. And one of Cambridge's busiest roads remains shut after a sinkhole emerged last week. The sinkhole appeared along Milton Road in Cambridge over 10 days ago. The weather, dry, warm and often cloudy. Maximum temperature, 26 degrees Celsius. In sport, Cambridge United head coach Neil Harris has revealed that young forward George Hoddle is likely to miss the start of the season. The 20-year-old injured his foot in the middle of June and the U's are facing an anxious wait to see how long he'll be out for. Harris has been speaking in a club interview and has admitted that he may need to bring in midfielder cover following the news.
1: We've had scans, he's had x-rays and he's got some damage to his foot. We're just waiting on news of how long he's going to be out. So, you know, sort of that doubles us down on saying that we need to add to that department again into the midfield area.
0: And with the rest of the morning sport, here's Lawrence Mora.
2: Spain have booked a place in the World Cup last 16 with an impressive 3-0 victory over Austria in Los Angeles. Joe Rawson reports from the USA.
3: Mikel Oyarzabal got two goals, with Pedro Porro also on the score sheet in Los Angeles. A tie against Croatia or Portugal awaits the European champions next.
2: Former Crystal Palace boss Oliver Glasner is poised to be named the latest Nottingham Forest manager. On Thursday evening, Vitor Pereira was said to be shocked to discover that the Premier League club would be replacing him. England captain Nat Sivabrunt led from the front as her side reached the Women's T20 World Cup's final in style. They beat South Africa by 40 runs, with the skipper smashing 75 of 47 balls. It's a clash with Australia in the final on Sunday. Sivabrunt tells Sky Sports News her 133-run partnership with Heather Knight was vital.
4: There was never any worry about, you know, other people coming in, but Heather and I knew that we had a really important job to do to get our team back on track. The composure that we showed was really important.
2: Only one British player remains in the singles competition at Wimbledon after a disappointing day four. Kat Swave reports from Centre Court.
5: Arthur Ferries kept British hopes alive at the All England Club after progressing to the third round. He beat Finland's Otto Virtanen in front of the Princess of Wales, something he says he didn't even realise.
6: I guess if I'd known, it would have been maybe made me a little tight.
5: Other British hopefuls, Jan Choinski, Katie Swan and Jacob Fernley, were all knocked out. But it was an easier time for defending champion Iga Świątek, who breezed past Karolina Pliskova. Jannik Sinner, Novak Djokovic and Aryna Sabalenka are all in action later today.
2: And F1 fans will be flocking to Silverstone ahead of Sunday's British Grand Prix. Practice one is at 12:30 today.
0: And thanks to this morning's sports editors, Daniel Baker and Lawrence Mora.
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0: That's Breakfast in America from Supertramp. Righty-ho, looking at the travel now. Milton Road, both directions, mentioned this earlier, closed due to a sinkhole in the road. That's between Hurst Park Avenue and Highworth Avenue. Bit of advanced warning that the M11 might be quite busy this weekend because of the Duxford Summer Air Show, which is taking place at the Imperial War Museum. So do expect a lot of traffic on the M11. I would avoid that if you can over the weekend, tomorrow and Sunday. Looking at the trains, they seem to be coming and going as usual into our stations, Cambridge and Cambridge North. We'll keep an eye on the situation for you throughout the morning here on Cambridge Radio.
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To Eurythmics with Sweet Dreams. I hope, Ishay, I hope you enjoyed that one and you fancied hearing something from the Eurythmics this morning for Jukebox Friday. If you've got your Jukebox Friday request, then do let us know. You can text or WhatsApp 07919 070490. But, drum roll, now we have the odd one out. Very odd one out this morning, I think. Here we go. We have a small list of four or five items, and one of them is the odd one out. One of them doesn't fit. Here they are. Comic Sans, Eton Rifle, Trebuchet or Ariel. Comic Sans, Eton Rifle, Trebuchet or Ariel. Which is the odd one out? And while you're mulling over that, let's have a listen to Bananarama.

That's Bananarama with Nathan Jones. She says, what? About the odd one out. She's completely lost. Well, let's have a listen to it again. The options for this morning are Comic Sans, Eton Rifle, Trebuchet, Ariel. Okay, I'll give them in a different order if that helps. Ariel, Eton Rifle, Trebuchet, Comic Sans. Which is the odd one out from that? It's a bit tough this morning, actually. Shall we have a look and see what's going on over the next few days in Cambridge? Well, tonight we have the premiere at the West Road Concert Hall of Suzanne Self's new Gloria. So Suzanne Self's fourth major new choral work, the Gloria, and a performance happening this evening at 7:30 in Cambridge's West Road Concert Hall. Tomorrow, the People's Emergency Briefing. That's happening at Clay Farm Library. Now, you might be wondering what that is. It's a free public screening of the People's Emergency Briefing. It's going to be followed by a facilitated community discussion. Okay, so the emergency briefing brought together leading experts to present the latest evidence. So it's a film. It's the latest evidence on the climate and nature crisis. And they put it together for politicians and other influential people in Westminster. That evidence is now in the public record, so you can see that. I think this sounds very interesting, actually. So it's free public screening. I think it's happening all over the UK at various times. But you can see the People's Emergency Briefing. If you're interested in climate change and all of that kind of thing, and things that are changing the world around us. So that's happening at Clay Farm Library tomorrow, Saturday. Also on Saturday, we've got the start of the Cambridge Open Studios at various locations around Cambridge. The Cambridge Open Studio is a thriving community of around 500 artists, craftspeople and design makers working throughout Cambridgeshire. What it allows you to do is visit the artists at their studios, potentially sometimes see them at work, and buy their stuff if you fancy buying it. Have a look at what they have on offer. And just after 8 o'clock, we're going to be speaking to Naomi Davis, one of these artists, who's had a bit of a trying time recently, and she tells us about it. She had a bleed on the brain, basically, and she's had to kind of relearn to do, you know, how to do various bits and pieces. So we'll be speaking to her just after 8 o'clock this morning. Right, me Jamal, good morning. He says, is the odd one out? Could I request anything by the Jam for Jukebox? Well, I wonder which tune that you have in mind. Yes, you've got the absolute right answer there. Martin Atherton, Martin. Yes, you've got the right answer as well. I thought this might be quite tough this morning, actually. The options for the odd one out are Comic Sans, Eton Rifle, Trebuchet or Ariel. But meantime, here are the Rolling Stones.

That's the Rolling Stones with Jumpin' Jack Flash. I've just been reading that in the NME that they've done an interview, actually, with Mick Jagger, who's saying that I'm already writing for the next album. As they say, said the snake-hipped frontman. Can you be described as snake-hipped? I wonder who can. I don't think that's going to fit me very well. Looking at the travel situation, mentioned earlier, Milton Road closed in both directions, and that's due to a sinkhole between Hurst Park Avenue and Highworth Avenue. Looking at the trains, not much going on there. We seem to have trains coming and going from our local stations, Cambridge and Cambridge North, as they should. And as I mentioned earlier, watch out for the M11 this weekend, because we've got the Duxford Imperial War Museum show, the air show. It's going to get very busy, I would suspect. So do take care if you are on the M11 over the weekend.

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1: We've news about Curb Collective, who sell specialty coffee and cakes down by the riverside. How the meat on the menu experiment is going at Finboy's on Mill Road. Then we talk about surviving the heat, how local market traders cope during a heatwave. All this, along with local food and drink news, social media updates, free food in Cambridge, and job vacancies too.
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3: From the Sky News Centre at 8, Andy Burnham insists he'll stick by Labour's tax promises, even if he thinks there's room for movement. The party's election manifesto committed not to raise income tax, national insurance or VAT. Some MPs were unhappy the government's considering welfare cuts to pay for higher defence spending. Ruth Curtis is chief executive of the Resolution Foundation.
4: What we need to do is think about the benefits we're paying and why. There are some benefits paid to compensate for the costs of being disabled. Are those working well? Are those actually going to people who face higher costs? There are some benefits that are paid to incentivise work, and we need to look at the structure of those.
3: Police are warning fake cash is making a comeback in the UK, with scammers openly selling it online. Last year, the Bank of England recovered £4 million worth of counterfeits, nearly double the year before. Detective Sergeant Jamie Kirk is from a special unit in the City of London Police which tackles this type of crime.
5: We're seeing it more. It's being pushed on social media, whether it's just adverts which take you into things like Telegram, where you can then be redirected. We're seeing it quite openly sold on places like eBay, Alibaba. We've even had reports of it somehow turning up on places like Vinted.
3: A long-running inquest into schoolboy Noah Donoghue's death in Belfast has been adjourned until later this year. Jurors were sent home after midnight because of a lack of time, a move the coroner called unprecedented. It's suggested sitting down for longer than 30 minutes at a time every day may increase our risk of dying from cancer. Researchers at Glasgow University found the danger rose with each hour of inactivity. Pubs in England and Wales will now be allowed to stay open until 5am on Monday. It's so fans can watch the Three Lions' overnight World Cup clash with Mexico. And in last night's action, Portugal grabbed a stoppage time winner to beat Croatia 2-1 and go through to the last 16. They'll face Spain, who comfortably beat Austria 3-0. That's the latest. I'm Cam Hall.
6: Cambridge Radio News, I'm Linda Ness. Addenbrookes Hospital has thanked patients for their understanding following the declaration of a critical incident earlier this week, warning that it remains very busy and waiting times may be longer than usual. A heart attack survivor who attended the hospital A&E department after experiencing chest pains said he later discharged himself to reduce pressure on the emergency department. 67-year-old Chris Bolton from Impington said he was transported by ambulance on Monday evening and was still waiting to be seen 8 hours later. Chris said that he had discharged himself because there would be one less patient. One of Cambridge's busiest roads remains shut after a sinkhole emerged last week. The sinkhole appeared along Milton Road in Cambridge over 10 days ago. The road has since been closed between Hurst Park Avenue and Elizabeth Way roundabout in both directions, with the council confirming that the investigation into the sinkhole and its possible repair has proven complex. The spokesperson added that they've been working with partners to deliver the right solution and that appropriate repairs, including foam concrete infill, will be scheduled as soon as practical. And jockey Frankie Dettori said he is very sore after suffering several broken ribs and a broken thumb in a car crash. The 55-year-old's management company said he'd been involved in a collision on Wednesday evening when emergency services were called to an incident on the A1304 near Six Mile Bottom. Dottori shared a photo on social media of himself in his hospital bed, thanking his followers for messages of support and saying that he would be taking some time to rest and recover. That's the latest. There's more at cambridge.radio.
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6: There will often be large amounts of cloud, but still bright, and perhaps sunny spells will occur, with all areas remaining dry. Feeling warm or very warm with light winds. Maximum temperature 26 degrees Celsius. And the forecast for tonight, dry and becoming largely cloud-free, allowing a sunny end to the day for most places and then a clear night. However, patchy mist may develop later. Minimum temperature 12 degrees Celsius.
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0: It's 9 minutes past eight. You're listening to Linda Ness here on Cambridge Radio. Welcome, if you just joined us. We started the hour with Pulp Disco 2000. Coming up shortly, we'll be chatting to Naomi Davies, who'll be telling us about her participation in the Cambridge Open Studios. But it's been a very tough year for Naomi, because on New Year's Day, she suffered a brain hemorrhage. We'll be chatting to her very, very shortly. First, we've got to look at the national days today. It's, I think me Jamal's going to like this one. It's National Disobedience Day. Now, we don't want, you know, fighting in the streets kind of disobedience, but, you know, just a little bit naughty. Just a little bit naughty. So if you fancy being disobedient, today is the day. Maybe just, you know, a little thing. A little rebellion. Maybe just not doing what you're told. That kind of thing. It's also International Plastic Bag Free Day. That's a good thing, isn't it? No plastic bags shall be used today. It's also, and this is quite fitting, Air Conditioning Appreciation Day. Yes, I think we do. I actually went into the office the other day just to be cool. I think it was last week. It was so lovely in there. Then you stepped out and it was like a furnace outside. It's also National Comic Sans Day. Yes, it is. That's where I got the idea about the odd one out, to be quite honest. It's Comic Sans Day. So if you fancy, you know, sending an email to someone, you might want to do it in the Comic Sans font. Who knows? And that leads us nicely on to the odd one out this morning. So the options are, guess what? Comic Sans, Eton Rifle, Trebuchet or Ariel. Is she now getting the right answer to the odd one out? As is Deborah, who says, oh, I must go for a hair wash and a shower now. Because she's going off to the dentist this morning. Oh, poor thing. Should be enjoying that hair wash now. It's very nice, very nice. Right, time now to chat to Cambridge artist Naomi Davies. Cambridge Radio. With Cambridge Open Studios coming up in July, I'm really pleased to be joined by somebody that I've known for quite a few years, talented local artist Naomi Davies. Thank you very much for joining us this morning, Naomi.
1: Hi, thanks. Good morning.
0: Good morning. Now, you're well known to lots of us in the local area as an artist, particularly for your beautiful watercolours of Cambridge scenes. And you've taken part in Cambridge Open Studios for years, but I think this year might be a little bit special. Am I right?
1: Definitely a bit different, yeah.
0: A little bit different. Yeah. Something not very pleasant happened to you on New Year's Day. Can you tell us about it?
1: Yeah, the official term is that I had a dural arteriovenous fistula, but in everyday talk, I had a bleed on my brain, and I got myself, very luckily, I got myself to hospital and then had another bigger bleed whilst I was in hospital and I had to be operated on. So I'm 6 months on from that at home and recovering. It's going to be a long time, but that's where I am.
0: Yeah, that was a serious, serious thing to happen, actually. Can you remember anything about it, or was it a bit of a haze in the early days there when it first happened?
1: I can't even remember Christmas properly. But yes, I've lost nearly 2 months. That's just completely, there's no memory. But actually, I'm very glad that I haven't got memory, because I was on a ventilator. I was in a coma. Mm-hmm. I'd rather not know.
0: No. Really? No, of course, of course. But the interesting thing, I think, from what you said, was that when you were in hospital and you were recuperating by that time, you were trying to do some art. I think your daughter was bringing you in your tools and you were trying to do some art. Tell us about that.
1: Well, again, I don't remember much about it. Well, anything at the beginning. But my daughter, Herrera, was very keen for me to keep up with my art because she knows that's my happy place. So they bought me some felt tip pens and they asked me, I sort of said, oh, what should I draw? And I had a piece of paper with my pens lying down, this is. And they said, oh, I don't know, could you draw some mountains? And I wrote the word Kilimanjaro, which is a mountain that means a lot to me. but I couldn't understand the idea of drawing. So it was bubble writing. Everything they asked me if I could draw a scene, and I just wrote the word scene in bubble writing. And it was a long time of this until I was able to do shapes, and that they progressed to drawing that's almost recognisable as my drawings should be. So by the time, nearly 3 months later that I was leaving, they were beginning to look like my real drawings.
0: And do you feel now that you're back to the way that you were drawing before and doing watercolours?
1: I've had some nerve damage in my eye, so I'm only seeing out of one eye, and that has slightly affected me with perspective and being. I'm not able to aim precisely with my pen, so I'm not quite as neat and intricate as I used to be, but that will come. I was very, very relieved when I drew my first drawing that looked like my work. I put it off for a long time because I was scared, but when it happened, I was very grateful.
0: And I guess it's really just a case of persevering as you start to get stronger, really, I suppose.
1: Yeah.
0: So you've added an evening to your open studio. You're still doing your open studio.
1: Yeah, I'm doing it the first two weekends. So that's the 4th and 5th of July and the 11th and 12th of July on Hobart Road. And everyone is welcome from 10 until 5. Got to get that bit out. But I'm also doing an evening on the 7th of July from 7 to 8 o'clock, because I'm hoping to invite, well, I have invited lots of the NHS staff that help care for me, including my surgeon, who has said he's coming. Mm-hmm. But just in case they couldn't work weekends. And if there is anyone else who really would like to visit but can't on a weekend, they're welcome to come that time too.
0: That's a really nice gesture, actually, Naomi, to do that, so they can join you and look at your art. And I know that for the open studios, as well as being able to visit the artist studio and maybe see the artist doing some stuff, and you might not be up to

0: ready to chat to anyone that wants to chat, but not be sort of having to do the math stuff outside, because it's things like maths which are still a little bit hazy for me, and that those things will recover, but yeah, so some of those things are going to take a while.
1: I can imagine that they will. But it's great to see you, and it's great to see that you're back in action and obviously making a really, really good recovery. So you can also actually visit Naomi's webpage as well. You can buy art through the webpage if you can't make it along. Can you give us the website?
0: Absolutely, that's naomidaviesart.co.uk. It's that easy. And I'm also on Instagram at naomidaviesart.
1: And I know that I bought some Christmas cards in the past, which are absolutely beautiful. And I see you're doing aprons as well now. That was interesting for me.
0: Yeah, they've proved quite popular. There's some nice ones of King's College and ones of ducks and geese on the water. They've gone down really well, actually.
1: Well, if you want to give someone a gift, or even for yourself, of beautiful, colourful, gorgeous scenes of Cambridge, of bicycles and of colleges and just life around Cambridge, then do visit Naomi's website because she has got some fantastic stuff there. Thank you very much for joining us this morning, Naomi, and I hope that you improve steadily as you have been. You're looking really good, and I hope you get lots of visitors for the Cambridge Open Studios weekends.
0: Thanks very much, Linda. Thanks for having me.
1: You're very welcome.
0: Speak soon.

That's Jessie Ware, Hello Love. It was really nice to speak to Naomi Davies, actually. And if you are into your art, then do enjoy the open studios and know that lots and lots of people

0: do the rounds and visit the artist studios. So have fun. I've had a look at the travel. Nothing to report whatsoever.
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0: We're playing the odd one out this morning. The options are Comic Sans, Eton Rifle, Trebuchet and Ariel. Not that I'm giving you a bit of a clue or anything like that, but, you know, me Jamal has maybe suggested that we play something from the Jam, and I thought this might be a good one.

That's the jam. I don't know if that's going to help you with the odd one out solution this morning. The options being Comic Sans, Deaton Rifle, Trebuchet or Ariel. I don't know. I mean, it might not. I don't really know. Good morning to Sue, she says. Good morning. Yes, I've caught you this morning. Messages come at me from all directions, you know.

0: As Miles Smith, Hold Me in the Dark. Well, Blondie coming up, as well as Travis. Although, not at the same time, of course. The latest from Cambridge Radio at 8:30. Andy Burnham suggested he could tweak Labour's tax plans if he becomes Prime Minister, as expected, although has promised not to break any manifesto commitments. We could find out more about other policy areas tonight when he answers questions posted on the social media site Reddit. Scammers have been caught trying to sell fake cash online. As police warn, counterfeit note scams are on the rise. £4 million worth was recovered last year, double that of 2024. Venezuela's interim president has angrily dismissed criticism of her government's response to last week's twin earthquakes as disgraceful. More than 2,500 people are now known to have died. And Taylor Swift's love story could finally be complete tonight, as she's expected to marry NFL star Travis Kelce in New York's Madison Square Garden. Model Gigi Hadid was among the guests at last night's rehearsal dinner. Here, Addenbrooke's hospital has thanked patients for their understanding following the declaration of a critical incident earlier this week, warning that it remains very busy and waiting times may be longer than usual. And one of Cambridge's busiest roads remains shut after a sinkhole emerged last week. The sinkhole appeared along Milton Road in Cambridge over 10 days ago. The weather, dry, warm and often cloudy. Maximum temperature, 26 degrees Celsius. In sport, Cambridge United head coach Neil Harris has revealed that young forward George Hoddle is likely to miss the start of the season. The 20-year-old injured his foot in the middle of June, and the youths are facing an anxious wait to see how long he'll be out for. Harris has been speaking in a club interview and has admitted that he may need to bring in midfield cover following the news.
1: We've had scans, he's had x-rays, he's got some damage to his foot. We're just waiting on news of how long he's going to be out. So that doubles us down on saying that we need to add to that department again into the midfield area.
0: And with the rest of the morning sport, here's Lawrence Mora.
2: Spain have booked a place in the World Cup last 16 with an impressive 3-0 victory over Austria in Los Angeles. Joe Rawson reports from the USA.
3: Mikel Oyarzabal got two goals, with Pedro Porro also on the score sheet in Los Angeles. A tie against Croatia or Portugal awaits the European champions next.
2: Former Crystal Palace boss Oliver Glasner is poised to be named the latest Nottingham Forest manager. On Thursday evening, Vitor Pereira was said to be shocked to discover that a Premier League club would be replacing him. England captain Nat Sivabrunt led from the front as her side reached the Women's T20 World Cup's final in style. They beat South Africa by 40 runs, with the skipper smashing 75 off 47 balls. It's a clash with Australia in the final on Sunday. Sivabrunt tells Sky Sports News her 133-run partnership with Heather Knight was vital.
4: There was never any worry about, you know, other people coming in, but Heather and I knew that we had a really important job to do to get our team back on track. The composure that we showed was really important.
2: Only one British player remains in the singles competition at Wimbledon after a disappointing day four. Kat Swave reports from Centre Court.
5: Arthur Ferries kept British hopes alive at the All England Club after progressing to the third round. He beat Finland's Otto Virtanen in front of the Princess of Wales, something he says he didn't even realise.
6: I guess if I'd known, it would have been maybe made me a little tight.
5: Other British hopefuls, Jan Choinski, Katie Swan and Jacob Fernley, were all knocked out. But it was an easier time for defending champion Iga Swiatek, who breezed past Karolina Pliskova. Jannik Sinner, Novak Djokovic and Aryna Sabalenka are all in action later today.
2: And F1 fans will be flocking to Silverstone ahead of Sunday's British Grand Prix. Practice 1 is at 12:30 today.
0: And thanks to this morning's sports editors, Daniel Baker and Lawrence Mora.
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0: Blondie, call me. I've received a really interesting email from Peter, and I'm going to read it out because earlier on we mentioned the People's Emergency Briefing as part of the What's On section, you know, something you can go along to. And he's contacted me and said, I've just heard you mention the People's Emergency Briefing screening in Cambridge this weekend. You're absolutely right. In November 2025, the National Emergency Briefing brought together 10 of the UK's leading experts to present the latest evidence on the climate and nature crisis to an invited audience of over 1,200 politicians and other influential people in Westminster, including leaders from business, culture, faith, sport and the media. That evidence is now on the public record. The People's Emergency Briefing, a film presented by Chris Packham, brings together people in local communities across the UK to hear the evidence and discuss how to respond, together with their MP. Businesses, institutions and local councils are also hosting screenings to help take the briefings to a wider audience across the nation. Over 1,000 community-led screenings of the People's Emergency Briefing are being held across the UK, and there is a link here to the screenings map. There's also growing momentum calling on the UK government to hold a prime televised emergency briefing on the climate and nature crisis delivered live by trusted independent experts. He says, I urge you and your colleagues at Cambridge Radio to publicise this apolitical event and perhaps even secure further screenings in the area thanks to your community voice. I've already seen the film, says Peter. It's something everyone needs to see. The future of our planet is at stake. That's really interesting. Thank you very much for sending that in, Peter. Very, very interesting and gives a lot of context to what I read out earlier on regarding the People's Briefing. So if you have got time to go and see that, and let's hope that we can encourage more screening so that more people have got the chance to see it. Right, looking at the roads now, and still the same situation, nothing on the live roads, but, you know, it's July, a lot of the kids aren't going to school anymore, and because of exams, you know, the older kids, and also, it's Friday. Milton Road, both directions, that's closed because of that sinkhole that we keep talking about this morning. That's between Hurst Park Avenue and Highworth Avenue. Other than that, frankly, nothing much to talk about. Campkin Road, both directions, that's closed due to gas main work between St Kilda Avenue and Arbury Road. Also, Cherry Hinton Road, that's impacted due to gas main work. We've got temporary traffic lights down there. And that's in both directions, from Bosworth Road to Greystoke Road, and also between Limekiln Road and Brabram Road at the Gog Magog roundabout. Looking at the train situation, let's see what's going on over there. We seem to have some delays, and this is because of damage to the overhead electric wires. I see that, well, lots of trains are being impacted by that, so I think you should check before you travel. Lots of delays on the agenda this morning for the trains. They were fine earlier on, but there's obviously been a problem since. Check before you travel, and we'll keep our eye on the travel situation for you throughout the morning here on Cambridge Radio.
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0: That's Travis with Reoffender. I haven't heard much from Travis recently, actually, have we? Really good to hear them there. Right, we are playing the odd one out. Comic Sans, Eton Rifle, Trebuchet or Aerial, which is the odd one. I've given you a huge clue by playing a tune this morning. You know, I'm just saying. Who's... Showbiz now, who's on the guest list for Taylor Swift's wedding? Have you received your invite yet? I'm still waiting on mine. I think it'll be hand-delivered in a silver platter by some minion, you know. And I think I'll be long in waiting. And which royal has the most social power this year? Cam Hall has this morning's Showbiz News.
1: Music and sports stars Taylor Swift and Travis Kelce are expected to tie the knot today at Madison Square Garden in New York. Speculation's been building for months, with more than 1,000 guests expected at the celebrations. Neither has confirmed the wedding plans. Author and journalist Kate Wills told us who she expects on the guest list.
2: Graham Norton has been spotted at JFK this week. Taylor's famous for her celebrity friendship group. So Selena Gomez, the Haim girls, Gigi Hadid, Emma Stone, they're all close friends of hers. So yeah, we can expect them in attendance too.
1: Jessie Nelson's broken down in tears as she admitted feeling she'll be heartbroken for the rest of her life. The former Little Mix star's been followed by cameras for a new Amazon Prime documentary, Jessie Nelson Life Changing. The series sees her fighting to change UK newborn screening laws after her twins were diagnosed with spinal muscular atrophy. Declan Donnelly's also become emotional when sharing a letter he wrote to his younger self. The TV presenter rose to fame alongside Ant McPartlin in 1989 on the series Biker Grove. Speaking on their podcast, he said to say hi to 1994 Ant and tell him it will all be okay, even when it feels like it won't. And Peter and Harriet Phillips have topped Tatler's 2026 Social Power Index of the 100 most socially significant people. The nephew of the king was named as number one in the Society Bible's annual list alongside his wife, who's an NHS nurse. They were placed ahead of Viscount and Viscountess Astor, as well as Poppy Delevingne and Archie Keswick.
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0: Oh, darn. Looks like I'm definitely not on Taylor's list then.

podcast, Destiny's Child, with Independent Woman. Right, it's your last chance, very last option now to take part in the odd one out. We've got Comic Sans, Eton Rifle, Trebuchet, or Ariel. If I were to send it to you in writing, I might use some of that stuff. Not that I'm giving any clues away, of course. No. Quite a lot you're getting this right this morning, actually. Shall we have some Lisa Stansfield change? Oh, I could do with some loose change right now. Yeah.

Lisa Stansfield with Change. She wasn't talking about money at all. She was talking about changing. I've left myself just with enough time, I think, to have a quick look at the travel situation for you. Barton Road, eastbound in Newnham. Slow traffic there. That's between the M11, Junction 12 and the Fen Causeway. Travel currently 10 minutes there. As we've been mentioning all morning and in the news and everything, Milton Road in both directions closed due to that sinkhole in the road between Hurstpark Park Avenue and Highworth Avenue. And the trains, well, we've got a bit of a problem going on at the moment. There's been damage to overhead electric wires, which is causing, well, as far as I can see, virtually every single train to be delayed this morning. So if you are going to be using public transport this morning, the trains in particular, do check before you travel. That is impacting Cambridge as well as Cambridge North, so both stations there. So check, as I say, before you travel.

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7: From the Sky News Centre at 9, Andy Burnham says he'll take his responsibilities fully to fund the government's defence plans. The Prime Minister in waiting will have to find nearly £5 billion when he comes to power. He's also promised to stick to Labour's manifesto, but suggested there's room for movement in its pledge not to raise taxes. Mr Burnham says he's excited by the response to a speech earlier this week.
8: It's been really positive. I did set out quite a big plan for change. Yeah. Feels like the country says, yeah, OK, this feels like the right thing to do, the right direction. That's certainly the direction I've felt I've had.
7: Scammers have been caught trying to sell fake cash online as police warn counterfeit note scams are on the rise. £4 million worth was recovered last year, double that of 2024. The number of people known to have been killed by Venezuela's earthquakes have now risen to more than 2,500. Last Wednesday's back-to-back tremors left hundreds of buildings damaged or destroyed. There's been criticism over the government's response, which acting President Delcy Rodriguez has suggested is politically motivated.
9: The following day, the state was militarized precisely to restrict access and allow search and rescue specialists to carry out their work. The first narrative concocted in the media was everyone should go down to La Guaira to cause chaos to hinder the search and rescue efforts.
7: A charity is warning thousands of lives are being put at risk in England because of what they call a postcode lottery of osteoporosis care. Ministers have committed to rolling out early diagnostic centres by 2030. Taylor Swift's love story could finally be complete tonight as she's expected to marry NFL star Travis Kelce in New York's Madison Square Garden. Model Gigi Hadid was among the guests at last night's rehearsal dinner. And VAR ruled out a late Croatia equaliser as they were knocked out of the World Cup in a 2-1 loss to Portugal. Spain and Switzerland both won to book their places in the last 16. That's the latest. I'm Cam Hall.
10: Cambridge Radio News, I'm Linda Ness. There are fears a spiralling cost of fencing along Cambridgeshire's guided busway could mean less is spent on preventing flooding. £6.5 million was set aside to separate the busway from the path next to it, where three cyclists died between 2015 and 2022. It could now cost double that, with the County Council looking to pay for it with money that would have gone towards preventing the path becoming waterlogged. Anna Williams is from Cam Cycle.
11: I understand the council's position and they need to manage this busway as a workplace under the jurisdiction of Health and Safety Executive. And really importantly, we need to seek to prevent any further deaths or serious injuries. But that flooding is presenting additional dangers too, as do the various sections of the busway that are very well used and quite narrow. And some of those are now even more narrow because of the fence that's there.
10: And thanks to BBC Radio Cambridgeshire for that audio. A heart attack survivor says he discharged himself from Addenbrooke's hospital to help ease pressure on its overcrowding emergency department. 67-year-old Chris Bolton from Impington was taken to A&E by ambulance on Monday evening after suffering chest pains, but says he was still waiting to be seen 8 hours later. He decided to leave, saying there would be one less patient waiting. The hospital has thanked patients for their patience following the week's critical incident, but says its emergency department remains very busy and waiting times may still be longer than usual. Cambridge Open Studios gets underway this weekend, with hundreds of artists opening their studios to visitors across the city and surrounding villages. For Cambridge artist Naomi Davies, this year's event is particularly special. The watercolour artist suffered a brain hemorrhage on New Year's Eve and has no memory of the following 2 months. After 3 months of rehabilitation, she's regained her distinctive drawing style and will once again be welcoming visitors to her studio.
12: I've had some nerve damage in my eye, so I'm only seeing out of one eye, and that has slightly affected me with perspective and being, I'm not able to aim precisely with my pen, so I'm not quite as neat and intricate as I used to be, but that will come. I was very, very relieved when I drew my first drawing that looked like my work. I put it off for a long time because I was scared, but when it happened, I was very grateful.
10: That's the latest. There's more at cambridge.radio.
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10: There will often be large amounts of cloud, but still bright, and perhaps sunny spells will occur, with all areas remaining dry. Feeling warm or very warm with light winds. Maximum temperature, 26 degrees Celsius. And the forecast for tonight, dry and becoming largely cloud-free, allowing a sunny end to the day for most places and then a clear night. However, patchy mist may develop later. Minimum temperature, 12 degrees Celsius.
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You're listening to Cambridge Radio. Good morning. You're joining Linda Ness on Cambridge Breakfast. The time is 9 minutes past nine, and we just heard the Pretenders. Don't get me wrong. Let's have a look, shall we, at what's going on today on Cambridge Radio. Right, following this show, I'm in the wrong day. I was looking at Monday morning for some reason. I have no idea why, but just picking up on the right day, if I can get it to update. And it's going to be there. Shall we, in the meantime, while that's doing that, let's have a little look, shall we, and fix our odd one out. Let's get that sorted. The options this morning were Comic Sans, Eton Rifle, Trebuchet and Ariel. And the odd one out is Eton Rifle. It's a song by The Jam. We played it earlier on. And the rest are fonts. Yeah, would you believe it? Trebuchet is actually a font, as well as being a weapon from the Middle Ages. And Ariel, of course. I put that one in because I thought that would be well known. And Comic Sans, kind of well known as well. So there you go. That was your odd one out this morning. Right, let's see what's going on for the rest of the day. Attempt two. Christine Schneider is taking over at 9:30. And she was telling me what's happening this morning. I think she's going to be speaking to Lisa Nixon with the next instalment of her decluttering series. Always really, really good. We like decluttering. And today is all about gamifying the process of tidying and decluttering. See, I think that's a great idea. If you turn things into a game... Oh, I think I've just turned into the Sound of Music. Make everything a game, children. And it makes life much easier, but it's true, isn't it? Chris Brown's Soul and Dance Show happening at midday. And at 2 o'clock, we've got the Cambridge Gig Show with Matthew Parrott. At 4 o'clock, Home with Daniel Baker. Daniel sitting in for Matthew and is joined by Sean Baker, director of Quiz, which is coming to the ADC Theatre next week. And also Dr. Mia Palmer, who tells us about a new exhibition, which will tell the previously unheard stories of South Asian people who live in Cambridgeshire. At 6 o'clock, we have Amy Gray doing music from the 90s and 2000s. And at 7, the Urban Bassline Show with Johnny Five and his gang, followed by the Weekend Waffle. Friday night conversation across the stranger side of the week's news. Lots of interesting chat and a few giggles going on there. So that is your lineup for today on Cambridge Radio. We'll have a look at a weird story. It's actually one of these records that have been broken again. A daft record that you might want to try and beat yourself. Who knows?

years when you were young. Ah, when we were young. Anyway, sorry, I'll just wake myself up there from my revere. This is a good story. British campers put up a two-man tent in record-breaking time. Yes, it's another Guinness record breaker. Ah, yes. I think we could beat this with a bit of effort. But have a listen to this. A pair of experienced campers in Britain broke a Guinness World Record by erecting their two-man tent in a time of 1 minute, 4.95 seconds. Oh, we can shave off a bit of that. We can go for 9 minute, 1 minute, four, 9 minutes. That'd be more like it for me. 1 minute four, surely. Param Tanna and Adam Greenstreet took on the record for the fastest time to erect a two-man tent with a team of two and managed to beat the previous record by just under 3 seconds. As I grew up, I knew there must be a record I could beat, Tanna told

scouting that could definitely beat this record, and we also believe our winning attempt could have been a lot quicker, he said. Oh, fighting talk here. The men are now hoping to assemble a larger group of people to take on the title for the fastest time to erect a four-man tent, team of 10. I think I would get that down to about 2 hours, really, if I were trying to do a two-man tent. You know, not the pop-up ones. I mean, they'd be quite easy. But, you know, if you've actually got to do the guy ropes and stuff like that, you know. I think we should all get together, you know, here in Cambridge and erect a marquee. A 200-person marquee. Team of 500. We can do it in, less than a week.

Appleton. Appleton, ready to begin. Gavin's been in touch with me. He said, you forgot to mention Cambridge South Station, you idiot. He didn't actually say that at all. I've just made that up. He did say, you forgot to mention, you really say it like that. He said it in a really nice Gavin Richards kind of polite way. But, you know, in my head, I just hear it the way that I would think it, you know. So he's saying, you forgot to mention Cambridge South, the Egypt. And I thought, oh, yeah, that's actually true. He's going to be back with you tomorrow morning at 10 o'clock. But before

0: takes to the airwaves at 10 o'clock, we've got a new presenter for you, and that's Jo Coleman. She's going to be doing the Saturday Breakfast Show from 8 till 10. So good luck to you there, Jo. I'm sure that's going to be absolutely brilliant. I've been sitting in doing that for the past few weeks. You have no idea, Jo, how pleased I am to get my Saturday mornings back where I can lie in bed and don't have to get up at the crack of. But, you know, yeah, it'll be fine. And don't let me put you up. No, it'll be great. So Jo Coleman starting Saturday breakfast on a Saturday morning. We'll all be tuning into that. Brilliant, Jo. Right. Oh, very, very late now. 3 minutes late with the travel. What is going on? Right, looking at the roads, nothing to report at all, apart from Milton Road and its sinkhole between Hurst Park Avenue and Highworth Avenue. Obviously, we can't forget about that. But the trains are the story at the moment. Looking at, well, all three stations, Gavin Richard, all three, Cambridge, Cambridge North, Cambridge South. When's the East and West going to get built? We have a bit of a problem. There are delays because of damage to overhead electric wires. Obviously, that can cause horrible damage and or horrible problems, and that's going on at the moment. So do check before you travel. Christine Schneider will keep you up to date around about 20 minutes past 10, or if she's anything like me, sometime between 10 and 10:30.
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0: And that's it for me this morning on Cambridge Breakfast. We finished the morning with Frankie Valli and the Four Seasons with Sherry. Thank you very much to Gavin Richards and Julian Clover for editing the news, and Daniel Baker for bringing us the sports news. And thank you to my guest, Naomi Davies. And thank you for listening, of course. I'll be back with you next Friday for Friday Breakfast. A week today. Yay, 7 a.m. sharp. Be there. But now handing over to Christine Schneider. Christine, are you into camping? How long would it take you to erect a 2-man tent? To the nearest hour, please.
1: Yeah, probably like 24 hours or something, because, yeah, no, I do go camping, but I go where the tent is already there. You just turn up with all of your stuff, and you don't actually have to do anything and have to put up your tent. But I don't know, have you seen all these Facebook adverts? They now have all these auto-erect tents. I have no idea if they actually work. I'd love to try them, but I wouldn't trust them. Also, I'm sure they must fly off if it's too windy as well. But anyway, Linda, thank you so much for breakfast as ever. It was lovely to listen to you. Great songs as well. Really loved that last one there, Linda. And yes, Linda, I'm also pleased to hear that you are going to get your Saturday mornings back now. Obviously, we loved having you sitting in on a Saturday morning. But I have met Jo, by the way. I've met Jo a couple of weeks ago, and I'll tell you, she's absolutely lovely. So I'm looking forward to hearing her for the first time tomorrow morning. I'll tell you a little bit more about what we're going to do in these next couple of hours, just after a bit of Lady Gaga.

I wonder if she's going to Taylor's wedding tonight. That was Lady Gaga with Abracadabra. It's Christine here with you until midday on Cambridge Radio. And it is Friday the 3rd of July. That means it's the first Friday of the month. And that means Lisa Nixon will be joining us with another installment of her decluttering series. Today is all about gamification. It's the fun episode. How are we going to make decluttering, tidying, and also the maintenance of this more fun? How can we gamify that? Lisa is going to tell us all about that after 10 o'clock today. And of course, also on a Friday, we play Anagram Anthem. So make sure you've got your pen and paper ready. That is coming up pretty soon. I've got the weekend lined up for you. I've got Elvis Costello lined up for you. I've got somebody who'll be coming to Cambridge in July as well. So loads of good music. And of course, as I said, Anagram Anthem pretty much next. But first of all, it's the weekend. Blinding Lights.

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It's Elvis Costello and the Attractions here on Cambridge Radio, and I'm Christine Schneider, and it is time to play Anagram Anthems. And you know what you've got to do. Get your pen and paper, write down the anagram that I'm going to give you, and then unscramble that and tell me what the title of that song is. I just need the title of the song. And then, of course, I'm going to be giving you hints over the next hour or so, but you get Cambridge Radio bonus points if you can get it from just the letters. And then once you've got it, you got to send me your answer to 07919 070490. That's good for text or WhatsApp messages. You can also, of course, email me studio@cambridge.radio. Now, I'm getting a bit of a deja vu here for the Anagram Anthem today, because when I spelled it out, when I made my anagram up, I thought, this sounds familiar. I think I might have done this before a while ago. If I have, let me know. But obviously, it should be easier for you. See if you can remember. But anyway, your anagram for today is Babe Can Inquire. Do you remember the movie Babe with a little piglet? Babe Can Inquire is your anagram for today. Babe Can Inquire. Let me spell that for you. Babe, B-A-B-E, Can, C-A-N, and Inquire, E-N-Q-U-I-R-E. I'll say that one again. Inquire, E-N-Q-U-I-R-E. Babe Can Inquire is your anagram anthem for today. Let me know what that is. And as I said, hints coming up for you as well. And as I also always say, this is called Anagram Anthems because you know the song, you'll be singing along, and with this one maybe you'll be dancing along as well. That's a little obscure hint. Now, I said I'm going to play you some music by somebody who is coming to Cambridge later in July. I'm talking about Thea Gilmore. She'll be playing in Cambridge on the 24th of July as part of the Cambridge Folk Festival. Unfortunately, I'll be missing it because I won't actually be around for that one, but I will still try and get her in. Maybe we can pre-record something. I'll play you a track by her, and then I'll also tell you the funny story of what happened to me last time I saw her over in Cardiff. It's Thea Gilmore with Coming Back to You.

Thea Gilmore, you can go and see her in Cambridge on the 24th of July. And she's brilliant live. She does a lot of live looping and things like that. So she's absolutely brilliant to see. I promised you my little funny story of what happened to me last time I saw her. I went and saw her in Cardiff at the end of last year as part of a tour that she did for her latest album. And she did a little signing afterwards. So I bought the albums. She signed it for me. We took a little selfie. And then basically my friends and I ended up in a very, very, very late night restaurant because that was the only thing basically that was still open in Cardiff after we'd left the Thea Gilmore gig. And so we're in this restaurant, okay, and I've got the signed album on the table, sort of leaning against the wall. And the album cover itself, I have to say, is a little bit weird and quirky because basically it's got a picture of Thea on the front, but she's made into a shop mannequin, basically, and she's a topless and armless shop mannequin. So she looks very beautiful, okay, but as I said, it's a little bit weird, this cover, okay, with her as a shop mannequin, topless and armless on there, okay. We've got this album cover on the table. And all these people keep coming out of the kitchen and keep looking at us and sort of keep going back into the kitchen, keep whispering. And eventually, one of them plucks up the courage and comes over to me and says, "Is that you on the cover?" We, of course, all laughed. It's like, no, absolutely not. I mean, wonderful compliment to say I look like Thea Gilmore. I mean, she's stunning, okay? She's stunning, absolutely stunning. It's like, no, that is not me on the cover. But then one of my friends piped up and says, "Well, no, but she is actually on the radio," which made it all come back out of the kitchen and look at us again. And it was an absolute, absolute riot. So there you go. And as I said, I'll try and get hold of Thea Gilmore and maybe I can have a little chat with her before her gig in Cambridge on the 24th of July.

It's Fleetwood Mac here on Cambridge Radio, and Lawrence has got our anagram anthem correct. Babe Can Inquire is your anagram for today. Let me quickly give you a couple of hints though as well. Babe Can Inquire, this is our anagram anthem for today. It was the artist's first number one hit in the US, and it stayed at the top of the Billboard Hot 100 for 2 weeks. The song also reached number one on the Billboard Black Singles Chart and the Club Play Chart. It won the artist the 1985 Grammy Award for Best Male R&B Vocal Performance. So there you go, Babe Can Inquire. And that was a couple of hints for your anagram anthem for today. Once you've got it, 07919 070490 is my number here in the studio for text or WhatsApp. You can also email me, studio@cambridge.radio. Stay tuned with us here. I've got Lisa Nixon coming to join us after 10 o'clock with the next installment of her Tidying and Decluttering series. And today is all about gamification and how we can gamify the process. Linda was joking earlier. She said it's like turning it into the sound of music, isn't it? Yeah, something like that. I've got hot chocolate to take you up to the 10 o'clock news.

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5: From the Sky News Centre at 10, Andy Burnham says he'll stick by Labour's 2024 election manifesto, but insists there's room for movement on tax. He suggested increasing business rates on warehouses and major developments in order to cut taxes for pubs and some high street businesses. The man expected to be the next Prime Minister is also promising to fund defence spending plans in full. Here's our chief political correspondent, John Craig.
6: He admitted in his interview that he was not told about the huge black hole. Estimates range from $5 billion to $15 billion in defence spending. He said, I didn't have all the details. I wasn't in the discussions.
5: A 17-year-old boy's been charged with attempted murder after a shooting in Birmingham that left another teenager with life-threatening injuries. The victim, who's 16, remains critically ill in hospital following Wednesday's incident in the Alum Rock area. Venezuela's interim president rejected allegations her government reacted too slowly to destruction caused by two earthquakes. Delcy Rodriguez says the number of confirmed deaths has now risen above 2,500. Fake banknotes are making a comeback in the UK. The value of notes recovered last year nearly doubled to £4 million. Pub bosses say they're over the moon after being allowed to continue serving during England's overnight World Cup match on Monday. The Three Lions' last 16 tie with co-host Mexico kicks off at 1 a.m. A law change today would allow premises to continue serving until 5 a.m. Jason Cleary runs the Hod Carrier in Leamington Spa.
7: But not just for the pub itself, it's just in general. It's a community pub. We've had over 100 people here every game, and the atmosphere is just amazing. And to be able to do that and to be able to celebrate, this is once every 4 years. It's just an opportunity to sing. When England score, you hug a stranger.
5: And Georgia Stanway's returning to the Women's Super League. After joining Arsenal, the England midfielder was a free agent after leaving Bayern Munich. That's the latest. I'm Cam Hall.
8: Cambridge Radio News, I'm Linda Ness. There are fears a spiralling cost of fencing along Cambridgeshire's guided busway could mean less is spent on preventing flooding. £6.5 million was set aside to separate the busway from the path next to it, where three cyclists died between 2015 and 2022. It could now cost double that, with the County Council looking to pay for it with money that would have gone towards preventing the path becoming waterlogged. Anna Williams is from Cam Cycle.
9: I understand the council's position, and they need to manage this busway as a workplace under the jurisdiction of Health and Safety Executive. And really importantly, we need to seek to prevent any further deaths or serious injuries. But that flooding is presenting additional dangers too, as do the various sections of the busway that are very well used and quite narrow. And some of those are now even more narrow because of the fence that's there.
8: And thanks to BBC Radio Cambridgeshire for that audio. A heart attack survivor says he discharged himself from Addenbrooke's hospital to help ease pressure on its overcrowding emergency department. 67-year-old Chris Bolton from Impington was taken to A&E by ambulance on Monday evening after suffering chest pains, but says he was still waiting to be seen 8 hours later. He decided to leave, saying there would be one less patient waiting. The hospital has thanked patients for their patience following the week's critical incident, but says its emergency department remains very busy and waiting times may still be longer than usual. Cambridge Open Studios gets underway this weekend, with hundreds of artists opening their studios to visitors across the city and surrounding villages. For Cambridge artist Naomi Davies, this year's event is particularly special. The watercolour artist suffered a brain hemorrhage on New Year's Eve and has no memory of the following 2 months. After 3 months of rehabilitation, she's regained her distinctive drawing style and will once again be welcoming visitors to her studio.
10: I've had some nerve damage in my eye, so I'm only seeing out of one eye, and that has slightly affected me with perspective, and I'm not able to aim precisely with my pen, so I'm not quite as neat and intricate as I used to be, but that will come. I was very, very relieved when I drew my first drawing that looked like my work. I put it off for a long time because I was scared, but when it happened, I was very grateful.
8: That's the latest. There's more at cambridge.radio.
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8: There will often be large amounts of cloud, but still bright, and perhaps sunny spells will occur, with all areas remaining dry. Feeling warm or very warm with light winds. Maximum temperature 26 degrees Celsius. And the forecast for tonight, dry and becoming largely cloud-free, allowing a sunny end to the day for most places and then a clear night. However, patchy mist may develop later. Minimum temperature, 12 degrees Celsius.
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11: Thank you very much, Linda. Here's some Madonna for you to take you off into our next hour.

is La Isla Bonita by Madonna here on Cambridge Radio. I'm Christine Schneider and I'll be with you until midday today, at which point, of course, then Chris Brown takes over with his fabulous soul and dance show. And we have got, we've got an interesting celebrity birthday today, because that pretty much gives you free range as to what you might want to suggest. It's Vince Clarke. He was the keyboard player and songwriter for Depeche Mode, but also for Yazoo and for Erasure as well. He wrote Blue Savannah, for example, for Erasure. He wrote various songs for Depeche Mode and Yazoo as well. I'm gonna play you some Blue Savannah in a moment. But yeah, if you fancy suggesting anything else from Depeche Mode or Yazoo that he actually wrote or played keyboard on, absolutely, absolutely, please feel free to get in touch and ask for your request. He is 66 today, I should have said, by the way. Vince Clarke, that's Vince Clarke, 66 today. Now, we are still looking for our anagram anthem for today. The anagram is Babe Can Inquire. Once you've got the answer, make sure you text it in. My number is 07-919-070-490. Now, let me give you another hint. The song was recorded in New York City, even though the artist lived in London at the time. There is a country's name hidden in the anagram, in the song title. And at some point before the song was released, they were playing around with different countries. At some point, this was supposed to be Europe. At another point, it was supposed to be Africa. But yeah, they then settled on something else, and that is of course part of your anagram. Babe Can Inquire. Let me know what the title of that song is once you've got it. And yeah, Vince Clarke, 66 today. He wrote Blue Savannah, and as I said, he wrote a lot for Depeche Mode, Yazoo, Erasure in general as well. If you fancy some Yazoo or Depeche Mode, just let me know.

Happy birthday, Vince Clark, 66 today. Good morning, Medium Al. You've also got our anagram anthem correct. You're saying in your message, had to happen eventually. Well, do you know what? You're actually going back through my messages. You got it pretty early on, near enough at the same time as Lawrence got it, just a couple of minutes later, but your message has only just come through. But yeah, it is time stamped. It is time stamped before 10 o'clock, so well done. Bonus points, absolute bonus points. Babe Can Inquire is our anagram anthem for today. Let me know once you've got it. Let me see if I can give you any further hints here before I give you the absolute obvious one. There's a saxophone solo on that song, and that was played by Vernon Jeffrey Smith. There you go. I guess you could just put that into Google, couldn't you? But maybe, you know, if you're a bit of a saxophone geek, then you might know that. Babe Can Inquire is our anagram for today. We'll be talking to Lisa Nixon pretty soon about how we can gamify our decluttering. That is coming up in just a few moments. First of all, let's have some Noel Gallagher's High Flying Birds and Pretty Boy.

Yes, Pretty Boy by Noel Gallagher is High Flying Birds. And Cindy says, hi, Christine. And then she says the correct anagram anthem. Hi, Cindy. Good to have you with us. And yes, absolutely. That is our anagram anthem for today. Babe Can Inquire played for you in a little bit. Medium Al has also said regarding Vince Clark's birthday, can we maybe have Yazoo with Nobody's Diary? Yeah, absolutely. I'm going to get that all lined up for you first. Let's have a quick look at our traffic, though. So the big one in Cambridge, of course, is our sinkhole that has opened up on Milton Road, which means Milton Road is still closed in both directions, and that is still going to go on whilst they are investigating. The other thing then is that traffic is getting heavier around Fen Causeway, Hills Road as well, Brooklands Avenue, and also Long Road. I guess a lot of it is being rerouted in various ways. The trains are causing big problems today. We have no services or services at a standstill on a lot of services due to overhead fault. So Greater Anglia currently has no trains between Cambridge and Ely. Great Northern as well suspended now between Cambridge and Letchworth Garden City, also Cambridge and Ely. Thameslink also between Cambridge and Letchworth.

0: Gun City all at a standstill due to these overhead cabling problems. And then also a little bit of advance warning, of course, tomorrow and Sunday we've got the Duxford Air Show, the summer air show happening over at the Imperial War Museum, so absolutely expect extra traffic there on the M11 junction 10 just around Duxford there from tomorrow, Saturday and also Sunday. Absolutely look for what their park and ride options are there. We'll be speaking to Lisa Nixon next. She's going to tell us how to gamify decluttering. We've also got an absolute 80s classic here on the way on Cambridge Radio. Stay with us.
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0: Ed Woods, absolute 80s classic here on Cambridge Radio. I'm Christine Schneider, and yes, I've got Yazoo, Nobody's Diary, lined up for your next medium, Al. But first of all, let's all learn about how we can gamify our decluttering with Lisa Nixon's next installment in her decluttering series.
1: Hi, Lisa. Good to have you back. And just like this, it's July, and we are over halfway through our decluttering series. How are you, Lisa?
2: Yeah, I'm really good, thank you. Yeah, I can't believe how fast it's gone. Hopefully Absolutely. Everybody's got a little bit of a handle on where they are and where they're starting with and what direction they want to go in now.
1: Fantastic. So I've had a look at the notes that you suggested for today, and you said today's the fun episode, and we'll be talking again about body doubling up, but most of all, gamification. Mm. Go on, tell us what that actually means, that word gamification.
2: So it's really just a case of finding a fun way to motivate yourself. So I'm the sort of person that I don't get motivated until right at the last minute. And so actually having a target set first that compels me into action is a lot easier than for me finding the motivation to do something and then work towards it. So for example, you could have a little track that you're working along with mini goals, micro goals, something very simple, something that builds up in complexity, or something that gets easier as it goes on if you tend to wane a little bit, but something just to make it more of a game, more fun, more easy to keep going, really.
1: And you just mentioned a track. What do you mean by that?
2: So you've got the steps in front of you,
1: yeah,
2: from where you are now to where you want to be. You know, we can do lots of little things, mm-hmm. like stepping stones in a pool, but if they don't get us to the other side, to the ultimate goal, you know, we can be there all day and still look around and not have achieved anything.
1: So that's a really good point. I really like that analogy, what you just said. It can be like stepping stones in a pool, but it needs to actually get us somewhere. It needs to actually get us to the other side and not just be a load of little random steps. Yeah. Now, you know, I always like to ask you quick questions. Do you have any practical examples, something that I could do this afternoon, for example, that is like that sort of game that I can play?
2: So I like to do switch-ups.
1: Go on.
2: And I like to create my own playlists. Mm-hmm. So I have music set aside with three different tracks, about 10-15 minutes in length total, and then to have a little break, an audio cue, so that I know I need to switch rooms. So the switch up really works for me. You could have a 27 step clear out. So start at the front door with a black sack and rush around as quickly as you can, putting things into the bag, ready to go into the bin. Or you could have three bins and one for the charity shop, one for the tip, one for moving to a different room. And then you could say, all right, if I fill this bin, I get an ice cream. If I fill that bin, I get to listen to my favorite bit of music. If I fill that bin, I get something else. So that there's a reward, a small reward at the end.
1: Cool.
2: And then when you're doing, you've got that slight little emphasis, you know, that slight little push about where you want to go with it.
1: I like that. I like the three different bins, and each has got a different reward. What if I manage to fill all three bins? Do I get all three rewards?
2: Absolutely.
1: Amazing.
2: Of course.
1: Amazing. Good. We talked about body doubling in the past briefly, and you explained what that is. I'm going to ask you to repeat that one more time, please. But you also said why ADHD brains love co-working. Tell us a bit more about that, please.
2: Okay, so when you are in the room with somebody who is already busy and already doing, we naturally tend to replicate that behavior.
1: Okay.
2: And so if you have somebody who has a similar task that they want to be doing, maybe a friend comes over and maybe she brings her ironing, for example.
1: Yeah.
2: Sets up her ironing board and does her ironing whilst you are washing up.
1: Mm-hmm.
2: Whatever it is that you've got a set amount of time that you get it done in, And then you are spurring each other on because that mundaneness has been taken away and you are enjoying each other's company.
1: Yeah, that sounds great. And that's a lovely example that you've just given there. And it would be, I think, in an ideal world, yes, we would do it like that and we'll do it in the same room. But I think also in the past when you talked about it, you said we can also do this via Zoom, for example, or on the telephone or anything like that.
2: Yeah, I mean, there's loads of different ways of doing it. I mean, the very simplest way, of course, is having a YouTube video on that you can see the length of time and that you can coordinate the length of time of your task with the length of time of their task.
1: So I was going to say, I feel a little bit daft now saying, so this exists, because I'm sure it does exist. You know, it's the internet. I'm sure everything exists on there. Mm-hmm. But are you basically saying there are body doubling YouTube videos out there where somebody is doing the ironing?
2: Yeah, well, there will be. They tend to be very full-on, top-to-toe house cleaning videos at high speed that show them. They tend to be, in my opinion, tend to be houses that are clearly already done and under control, that have been roughed up a little bit around the edges.
1: Yeah.
2: But if they're doing the cleaning and you're doing the cleaning and they're doing the decluttering and you're doing the decluttering, it still does the job.
1: Yeah, do you know why I'm laughing? Because you said, so the ones that are out there, they're not actually exactly what we're looking here for. You have just found a perfect business idea. So if I'm not back next week, this is what I'm doing, and you can all pay me pay me for my YouTube videos, opening my junk mail.
2: There you go. Lots of people are doing it. Lots of people are doing it. You know, if you have it's a very difficult subject to talk about. People don't like to admit that they're struggling with stuff.
1: We
2: all think that everybody else is completely under control and has got it all done. But if you do start the conversation with somebody else in a non-confrontational way, I'm sure a good 40-50% of your friends will probably say, you know what, I've got this corner of my house that just grows and grows, and doesn't matter what I do, it still keeps growing. That those people are ideal to have a Zoom call with.
1: Yeah.
2: You set up the camera, you set up your Zoom call, and you say, okay, you do your horrid spot and I'll do mine. And you do feel more likely to do it. I have a group that I hang out with that we do these kind of tasks. And I honestly get the grubby jobs done when I am body doubling with them. When they say they're going to do something horrid, I go and do mine.
1: Yeah, that sounds brilliant. Quickly, you had one more thing that you've sent me in your notes today that I was really intrigued by, and that says, try a 10-minute declutter quest. What is that? Is that basically like your three baskets you mentioned before, or is there something else?
2: Yeah, I mean, you know, it can be anything that you want it to be, but if I get a bee in my bonnet about wanting to declutter, I tend to have a fixed idea about how I want to go about it. And I've said in the past, I usually start with the things that, you know, if you think of Maslow's pyramid.
1: Yeah, hierarchy of needs, yeah.
2: You've got, the essential is you've got all the basics at the bottom. So if you try and get those areas sorted out first, at least your everyday living is under control and then you can work through. And, you know, again, you've got a wide, flat space at the bottom with those basic needs. And as you go up, the rewards you can make more attractive and more attractive so that you gamify it, the lower levels first, and then work your way through.
1: And I've got to ask you one final question, though, today before I let you go, Lisa. So with that pyramid, tell me, what would be one task from that bottom, from the base of the pyramid? So that's the absolute sort of basic. And what would there be on the very, very top, the absolute sort of nice to have task, for example?
2: So I would say something in the bathroom for the basics. Maybe taking everything out of your cupboard and placing things in, perhaps in the order that you're going to use them, so that you're doing your body washing, your skincare, that you have everything in a row, that it makes that process really simple and easy. And then maybe another shelf of things that you're going to use from time to time.
1: Yeah,
2: that's what I would recommend. Just really simplify your basic needs. Mm-hmm. And then from the top level, that's a really interesting question. I'm not sure that I'm there yet. But maybe have a travel basket set up in your wardrobe.
1: Oh, I like that.
2: somewhere that you put your extension cable, your charger, your converter, your thing you hang around your neck to put your purse in, so that when it comes to going on holiday, you pick your basket up and you've got everything you need to pack and go.
1: I like that. I like that, a travel basket, because I've got something sort of similar to that where all the camping stuff is and things like that. Mm-hmm. But the problem is, when I then come back, of course, I don't put it back in there straight away. So I'm now already hunting around for, where are all my camping towels, for example, and then all that.
2: I think you can quite easily give yourself up to 7 days to replenish the basket.
1: Yeah, that's a good one. That, you know what? That is a good one, because also that way I don't feel bad for not doing it immediately. But I also know that, this is something I'm going to do within the next 7 days. So that
2: we're under such pressure all the time. Mm-hmm. You've got to find something that works for you. And if you know that you're not going to do it within 24 hours of getting home, that's perfectly fine. You know, you just fit it in when you can.
1: You know, Lisa, one thing I love about our chats is every time, every month you come on here, I do actually take something away for myself. So I'm already looking forward to speaking to you again in August. Thank you so much for your time today.
2: Thanks for having me.
1: 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And look forward to speaking to you in August. 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

Jennifer Page with Crush here on Cambridge Radio, and before that was Yazoo with Page in Your Diary, because of course it is Vince Clarke's 66th birthday today. Yes, and that was requested by Medium Al. But it is that time of the morning where we like to listen to some local music and like to listen to our local artists, and this one's one to watch is Holly Bruce. He was actually just on Amplify last Wednesday with Justine Hatfield. If you missed that, remember you can go to the on demand section of our website cambridge.radio and you can listen again there. Now this is a great story because it just really shows you that it's never too late for you to learn something new. Because after undergoing many years of torment with his mental health, Ollie started playing the guitar, guess when? At the end of 2022, okay, so not very long at all, yet he's releasing music, and he's been, you know, he's got various releases. He's been playing the Portland Arms, he's been playing our stage at Strawberry Fair. And his latest track is called Cafe at the Corner. And I've got it for you next.

It's Ollie Brew's Cafe on the Corner, our one to watch track for this week. Now, very, very, very final call for our anagram anthem today. Babe Can Inquire. Your final hint is this. A lot of people think the song sounds very much like Michael Jackson's Billie Jean. There you go. Come on. You know that now. I'll play it for you after 11 o'clock. First of all, though, Suede also have a new song out. It's called Emotionally Unavailable.

Media Mail says, tune that's emotionally unavailable. The brand new single by Suede. I'll stay with us because we still got our Friday focus to come for this week. And of course, we'll also be looking at what's happening in and around Cambridge this very weekend. And Linda Ness has got all the local news for you coming up. We've got Ace of Base to take you up to the 11 o'clock news.

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6: From the Sky News Centre at 11, Andy Burnham suggested there's room for movement on Labour's tax plans, though he says he'll stick to its manifesto promises not to raise income tax, national insurance or VAT. The expected next Prime Minister also says he takes funding higher defence spending extremely seriously. The Conservatives say that should come from welfare cuts, but Burnham supporter Labour MP Miatta Farnbulla says that's not simple.
7: If you just cut the support people have, it pushes them into destitution and precarity. If you basically narrow the number of people that get support, that often tends to be quite arbitrary, and you get those edge examples where someone desperately needs it and then they're just left to languish.
6: A 17-year-old boy's been charged with attempted murder over the shooting of another teenager in Birmingham. The victim, who's 16, remains in a critical condition after Wednesday evening's attack in Alum Rock. There's a warning, fake cash scams are on the rise. The value of recovered counterfeit notes almost doubled last year to £4 million. Victoria Cleland is the chief cashier at the Bank of England. She says a lot of technology goes into protecting people from fakes.
8: It looks like a beautiful piece of art, but there's a lot of science buried in it. It's not a victimless crime, and sometimes it's the people who are most vulnerable who are left with the counterfeit notes.
6: A charity is warning osteoporosis patients are facing a postcode lottery of care. The Royal Osteoporosis Charity claims diagnosis rates in England have stalled because of the slow rollout of new fracture liaison services across the country. The pub industry says it's over the moon, but policing groups are expressing anxiety about the decision to allow bars to keep serving during England's next World Cup game. They kick off against Mexico at 1 a.m. on Monday. And it's understood Germany head coach Julian Nagelsmann has quit, with former Liverpool manager Jurgen Klopp open to replacing him. His side crashed out of the World Cup at the hands of Paraguay. That's the latest. I'm Cam Hall.
9: Cambridge Radio News, I'm Linda Ness. There are fears a spiralling cost of fencing along Cambridgeshire's guided busway could mean less is spent on preventing flooding. £6.5 million was set aside to separate the busway from the path next to it, where three cyclists died between 2015 and 2022. It could now cost double that, with the County Council looking to pay for it with money that would have gone towards preventing the path becoming waterlogged. Anna Williams is from Cam Cycle.
10: I understand the council's position, and they need to manage this busway as a workplace under the jurisdiction of Health and Safety Executive. And really importantly, we need to seek to prevent any further deaths or serious injuries. But that flooding is presenting additional dangers too, as do the various sections of the busway that are very well used and quite narrow. And some of those are now even more narrow because of the fence that's there.
9: And thanks to BBC Radio Cambridgeshire for that audio. A heart attack survivor says he discharged himself from Addenbrookes Hospital to help ease pressure on its overcrowding emergency department. 67-year-old Chris Bolton from Impington was taken to A&E by ambulance on Monday evening after suffering chest pains, but says he was still waiting to be seen 8 hours later. He decided to leave, saying there would be one less patient waiting. The hospital has thanked patients for their patience following the week's critical incident, but says its emergency department remains very busy and waiting times may still be longer than usual. Cambridge Open Studios gets underway this weekend, with hundreds of artists opening their studios to visitors across the city and surrounding villages. For Cambridge artist Naomi Davies, this year's event is particularly special. The watercolour artist suffered a brain hemorrhage on New Year's Eve and has no memory of the following 2 months. After 3 months of rehabilitation, she's regained her distinctive drawing style and will once again be welcoming visitors to her studio.
11: I've had some nerve damage in my eyes. I'm only seeing out of one eye, and that has slightly affected me with perspective and being. I'm not able to aim precisely with my pen, so I'm not quite as neat and intricate as I used to be, but that will come. I was very, very relieved when I drew my first drawing that looked like my work. I put it off for a long time because I was scared, but when it happened, I was very grateful.
9: That's the latest. There's more at cambridge.radio.
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9: There will often be large amounts of cloud, but still bright, and perhaps sunny spells will occur, with all areas remaining dry. Feeling warm or very warm with light winds. Maximum temperature 26 degrees Celsius. And the forecast for tonight, dry and becoming largely cloud-free, allowing a sunny end to the day for most places and then a clear night. However, patchy mist may develop later. Minimum temperature, 12 degrees Celsius.
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13: Thank you very much, Linda.

Well, I've certainly got my finger on the trigger today because I didn't mean to play that just right yet. I was going to play this a little bit later because I was going to say, of course, we've got Chris Brown coming up at 12 o'clock midday today with his Soul and Dancer. And that was supposed to evoke a little bit of Chris Brown, but it's fine. We can do it. We can do that early. Medium Al has also been in touch and said about the Oh, Decluttering series that we had. Lisa Nixon was on with me earlier today and she delivered her next installment in her Decluttering series. We were all talking about gamifying and also sort of tidying up with somebody else around, maybe via Zoom call. And Medium Al has actually come up with a really brilliant, brilliant suggestion there and said, well, maybe to help with tidying up and decluttering, how about invite an old friend over to stay? Yes, it could get a bit stressy, but the place is going to look better and always good to catch up with an old mate who's more than happy to be there. And it sort of works. And yeah, absolutely. I guess that's what happens. You kind of just have to tidy up then to get your house ready as well. Brilliant. Like the suggestion. If you missed my talk with Lisa, remember cambridge.radio is our website. And if you look for that on demand button there in the top right hand corner, you can listen to anything you might have missed again on there as well. We've still got our Cambridge Weekend Diary coming up, and we've also got our Friday focus for today. And because we were talking about the gamification of tasks, what we're going to be talking about on our Friday focus is actually playing and playfulness and what that means in adulthood. Because you might think, yeah, I play video games, you know, I play board games. I'm part of a D&D group or anything like that. No, that's not necessarily what I'm referring to. All shall be revealed when we talk about our Friday focus in just a little bit. First of all, though, I've got some Lana Del Rey for you. She's doing time.

0: Oh, no.
1: There you go, Lana Del Rey, doing time. Right, and I think I've kept you waiting for long enough now. We've had quite a few correct answers for our anagram anthem today. The anagram was Babe Can Inquire. It was, of course, Billy Ocean with Caribbean Queen. Well done. Well done if you guessed it. And as ever, I say, well, even better if you actually sent in your reply.

There you go, Billie Ocean, Caribbean Queen is your anagram anthem for today. Absolutely well done to everybody who guessed it, and as I said, even better to those of you who submitted their answers to me. Right, let's have another quick look at our roads, and most of all our trains, I should say. Milton Road in Cambridge, of course, still closed due to the sinkhole that opened up there last week. Some of the Cambridge roads are getting a little bit busy. Other than that, Cambridge itself is not looking too bad. The bigger issues today are the trains. We've got some overhead problems, and that means we now have no service between cross country between Cambridge and Stansted Airport, neither between Cambridge and Ely. On there, also on Greater Anglia, no service on Thames Link cross country again, and also Great Northern all over Cambridgeshire. And yeah, as I said, that is because we have got the overhead fault at Cambridge, so that's why that is affecting everything there. A little bit of advance warning: tomorrow and Sunday, of course, is the Duxford Summer Air Show, so expect extra traffic around there, especially on the M11. Try to use their park and ride facilities if you can. Have a look how you can best get yourself there. Let you know if I find out anything else in the meantime. But yeah, pretty much all rail services here in Cambridge currently suspended. I've got Sheila and Be Devotion next for you here on Cambridge Radio. Stay with me. Cambridge Radio.

0: In 1960s Cambridge, the Rolling Stones performed at the Rex Ballroom, Chris Farlow was on stage at the Alley Club, and Helen Shapiro played live at the Regal Cinema. 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

Sheila B and no Sheila and B Devotion Spacer here on Cambridge Radio, and with that it is time for our Friday focus for today. And I said, because we were talking about gamification earlier when I spoke to Lisa, let's talk a little bit about play and being playful. Because, you know, before we grow up, play, of course, is how we learn about the world as kids. You know, we build things, we make things up, we ask endless questions, we laugh at ridiculous stuff, and, you know, we try things simply because they look interesting, okay? You know, what happens if I press this button kind of thing. But then somewhere along the way, though, many of us start to believe that play is something that we leave behind in childhood, and adulthood becomes sort of more all about responsibility and productivity and ticking things off our never-ending to-do list. And even when we do say, a lot of people might say, yeah, but I played video games, yeah, I played board games, I played D&D. Yes, but by the way, one of the things that helps children learn and develop is what we call self-directed play, okay? So where they basically, yeah, literally just do something for the fun of it because it is interesting, because it engages their brain. So that is something that we don't do so much. You know, even if we play games, it's usually quite structured. But the trouble is that our brains don't suddenly stop benefiting from play, and especially that sort of self-directed play, just because we've reached a certain age. And in fact, research does suggest that curiosity, humor, and creativity all contribute to our psychological well-being, and they help us reduce stress, they improve our problem-solving skills, they strengthen relationships as well, okay, and make us more resilient when life becomes difficult. And when we are playful, we're also often much more present in the moment, because we're then not endlessly worrying about tomorrow or replaying yesterday's mistakes, for example. We're just simply engaged with what's happening right now. So as I said, playfulness doesn't necessarily mean board games. Although, as I said, that, of course, is also good, or video games, or whatever you want to do, absolutely do that, okay, for your relaxation. No, I'm talking about this sort of trying something for the fun of it. Well, in adulthood, that could mean, you know, trying a new recipe without worrying whether it'll turn out perfectly. So it's this experimenting kind of thing, okay? Or maybe taking a different route home just to see what's there, or picking up a new musical instrument, or one that you haven't played in years, or anything like that. Doodling while you're on the phone, you know, having a laugh with friends, playing with the dog. So one interesting thing you can do, if you have a dog, you can let the dog take you on a walk, for example, where you don't try to lead, but you just sort of let that dog take you on a walk and see where that goes, okay? Dancing around the kitchen while making dinner, for example. Though obviously be careful, okay? Don't hurt yourself. But, you know, again, you can see what I mean, okay? So even just allowing yourself to be a little bit silly from time to time can really help, because curiosity is absolutely important. It's because our brains love novelty, okay? So learning something new, visiting somewhere different, reading about a subject that you've never explored before, just simply asking, you know, wonder what would happen if... keep threatening to press this button, okay? And that's sort of what keeps our minds active and flexible. So this is your Friday focus for today. Ask yourself, when was the last time that you did something simply because it was fun? Not because it was useful or practical or because you should have done it. No, just because it was fun and because you enjoyed it. So just give yourself permission to play a little, and you might actually be surprised how good that is for your mind. Well, I'm going to press a button now. I'm going to press a button that's going to play you some Pet Shop Boys with Suburbia, because that's what I've got lined up here next. And then I've also still got a brand new single by Harry Styles for you.

you go, Petra Boys on Cambridge Radio. Let's have a look as to what's happening in and around Cambridge this weekend. Well, today, Friday the 3rd of July, if you fancy some music, you can head over to West Road Concert Hall. It's the premiere of Susanna Self's new Gloria. Tickets are between £10 and £25. Have a look at our website, cambridge.radio, at the What's On section, and you get the ticket link there. So that is tonight. Also tonight, of course, is the start day of the Shelford Festival and Feast that's happening from today all the way through until July the 11th. Absolutely, again, have a look what's happening there. Pixie Lott today, supported by Anya Dean, who you have heard here on Cambridge Radio before. So definitely not to be missed. And again, you can see the whole breakdown of everything that is on as part of the Shelford Feast on our website as well. Tomorrow, Saturday, 4th of July, it's the screening, a free public screening of the People's Emergency Briefing. That's happening over in Trumpington at Clay Farm Library. Now, this screening basically forms part of a growing UK-wide programme of events designed to help ensure that both the public and decision makers are clearly and honestly informed about the climate and nature crisis and what it may mean for local communities. Following the film, you'll be invited to take part in a structured discussion designed to support open and constructive conversation about the issues raised and what they may mean locally. This is a free event. However, again, they absolutely would like you very much to pre-register just so they get an idea of the numbers there. As I said, that's tomorrow, Saturday, 4 p.m. to 6 p.m. Clay Farm Library in Trumpington. And again, if you go to our website, cambridge.radio, look for the What's On section, that's under the community section there on the website. That's where you can get all of your official ticket links. You've heard it in our local news, Cambridge Open Studios starts tomorrow as well. Same thing, you've got various open studios all over Cambridge, and you can find out more from our website there. And of course, Duxford Air Show happening this weekend as well. So You've got a lot of choice there. Make sure you get out and you do something fun. Or if not, you can, of course, always listen to Cambridge Radio. Remember, I'll also be back, of course, tomorrow at 1 p.m. Where we'll have our little 80s requests corner happening. So you can send in your 80s requests for that. Before that, I'll be coming to visit Gavin Richards, because, of course, it's the first Saturday of the month where I do my little well-being talk. And then, of course, tomorrow morning for Saturday breakfast, absolutely, we have got our brand new Saturday breakfast presenter starting tomorrow, Joel Coleman. I've met her before briefly in the studio, and she's absolutely lovely. It's great. It's going to be great. I'm really, really, really looking forward to hearing her first show. So absolutely make sure you tune in for that from tomorrow morning. Right, I have promised you Harry Styles' new single. Without much further ado, here it is. It's called Dance No More.

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That's Miley with Easy Lover. I wonder if she's going to Taylor's wedding. Probably. Probably so. There'll be over 1,000 guests there. Can you imagine having a wedding with 1,000 guests there? I mean, do you even know them all? Are you going to recognise them all? I'm not sure if there were 1,000 people in a room, I'd know them all by name or recognise them all. But yeah, maybe Taylor does. Anyway, it's Christine Schneider. My surname's Taylor, by the way. Christine Schneider here, with you on Cambridge Radio until midday, at which point Chris Brown then takes over with his fantastic soul and dance show to make sure that your Friday afternoon gets off to a good start. At 2 o'clock, we've got the Cambridge Gig Show, where Matthew Parrott plays you some songs of artists that are coming to Cambridge. And I love listening to the gig show, because as I said, it saves me work. I don't have to actually look who's playing. You can just listen to Matthew, and he's going to tell you what's on, who's coming to Cambridge, and he plays you a couple of tracks usually from the artists. And then home to this afternoon, 4 o'clock, with Daniel Baker. He's joined by Sean Baker, director of Quiz, which is coming to the ADC Theatre next week, and also Dr. Maya Palmer, who tells him about a new exhibition which will look at previously unheard stories of South Asian people who live in Cambridge. That sounds really interesting and absolutely not to be missed. That's 4 o'clock with Daniel Baker on Home this afternoon. And then, of course, at 6 o'clock, you've got Amy Gray bringing you music from the 90s and 2000s. Usually great fun as well. And also the cool thing is, she's got her little lucky dip, of course, as well, where you get something with that. Oh, I haven't heard that for a while. 7 o'clock, it's the Urban Baseline Show with Johnny Five and his resident and local and guest DJs bringing the party to you. And then at 10 o'clock tonight, rounding off the evening, it's going to be Lawrence and John tonight on the Weekend Waffle, looking at the weirder and stranger stories in the news. Always good fun, always a great laugh. And the main thing I always say there as well is, if that is a little bit too late for you, if you're not up by then, well, don't worry. Just go onto our website, cambridge.radio, and you can listen to all of your favourite shows there on demand. Stippish Mode, I feel you.

Steppish Mode with I Feel You here on Cambridge Radio. I'm Christine Schneider, and I'm afraid that's once again all I've got time for today. Stay tuned for Chris Brown, who's going to make sure that you get into the Friday mood this afternoon. And yes, of course, make sure you're back with me same time next Friday. And also, of course, you can catch me tomorrow morning with Gavin, and also tomorrow at 1 p.m. And I keep saying, make sure you keep sending me your 80s requests for tomorrow afternoon. Have a fantastic rest of your day. Thank you so much to my guest Lisa Nixon, who was talking to me about gamifying, decluttering and tidying. Thank you to you for your company and all of your messages. And yeah, look after yourself. Have a great rest of the day. I'm going to leave you with Simply Red, Holding Back the Years. Bye for now.

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6: From the Sky News Centre at midday, Andy Burnham insists he'll stick by Labour's tax promises, even if he thinks there's room for movement. The party's election manifesto committed not to raise income tax, national insurance or VAT. Some MPs were unhappy the government's considering welfare cuts to pay for higher defence spending. Ruth Curtis is chief executive of the Resolution Foundation.
7: What we need to do is think about the benefits we're paying and why. There are some benefits paid to compensate for the costs of being disabled. Are those working well? Are those actually going to people who face higher costs? There are some benefits that are paid to incentivise work, and we need to look at the structure of those.
6: Authorities in Monaco say their main suspect in a bomb attack is a Ukrainian woman who disguised herself as a man. 39-year-old Anastasia Berezovska was reportedly targeting a Ukrainian tycoon with links to Russia. A teenager's been charged with the attempted murder of a boy who was shot in Birmingham. The 16-year-old victim remains in a critical condition after suffering gunshot wounds in Alum Rock on Wednesday. The government's passing emergency legislation later to allow pubs and bars across England and Wales to stay open for the Three Lions' next World Cup match. They'll face Mexico on Monday at 1 a.m. Communities Secretary Steve Reid says it's one of the fastest law changes ever.
8: We'd already liberalised licensing for the World Cup, but because that hadn't covered the eventuality of England playing so late in the night, we're passing secondary legislation through Parliament amending the Licensing Act so fans can stay out until 5 a.m. That's enough time to cheer England on to victory.
6: That's Pleased Hospitality Groups. A host of celebrity guests have been spotted arriving in New York for Taylor Swift and Travis Kelce's rumoured wedding. They're expected to get married at Madison Square Garden tonight. And with another heat wave on the way, a survey suggests hot offices are causing some workers to consider quitting. Instaprint found one in seven employees admit secretly changing the thermostat behind their colleagues' backs. That's the latest. I'm Cam Hall.
9: Cambridge Radio News, I'm Linda Ness. There are fears a spiralling cost of fencing along Cambridgeshire's guided busway could mean less is spent on preventing flooding. £6.5 million was set aside to separate the busway from the path next to it, where three cyclists died between 2015 and 2022. It could now cost double that, with the County Council looking to pay for it with money that would have gone towards preventing the path becoming waterlogged. Anna Williams is from Cam Cycle.
10: I understand the council's position, and they need to manage this busway as a workplace under the jurisdiction of Health and Safety Executive. And really importantly, we need to seek to prevent any further deaths or serious injuries. But that flooding is presenting additional dangers too, as do the various sections of the busway that are very well used and quite narrow. And some of those are now even more narrow because of the fence that's there.
9: And thanks to BBC Radio Cambridgeshire for that audio. A heart attack survivor says he discharged himself from Addenbrooke's hospital to help ease pressure on its overcrowding emergency department. 67-year-old Chris Bolton from Impington was taken to A&E by ambulance on Monday evening after suffering chest pains, but says he was still waiting to be seen 8 hours later. He decided to leave, saying there would be one less patient waiting. The hospital has thanked patients for their patience following the week's critical incident, but says its emergency department remains very busy and waiting times may still be longer than usual. Cambridge Open Studios gets underway this weekend, with hundreds of artists opening their studios to visitors across the city and surrounding villages. For Cambridge artist Naomi Davies, this year's event is particularly special. The watercolour artist suffered a brain hemorrhage on New Year's Eve and has no memory of the following 2 months. After 3 months of rehabilitation, she's regained her distinctive drawing style and will once again be welcoming visitors to her studio.
11: I've had some nerve damage in my eye, so I'm only seeing out of one eye, and that has slightly affected me with perspective and being, I'm not able to aim precisely with my pen, so I'm not quite as neat and intricate as I used to be, but that will come. I was very, very relieved when I drew my first drawing that looked like my work. I put it off for a long time because I was scared, but when it happened, I was very grateful.
9: That's the latest. There's more at cambridge.radio.
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9: There will often be large amounts of cloud, but still bright, and perhaps sunny spells will occur, with all areas remaining dry. Feeling warm or very warm with light winds. Maximum temperature, 26 degrees Celsius. And the forecast for tonight, dry and becoming largely cloud-free, allowing a sunny end to the day for most places, and then a clear night. However, patchy mist may develop later. Minimum temperature, 12 degrees Celsius.
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0: 1986, getting us underway this week on Cambridge Radio. That is Mel and Kim. Remember that from the mid-80s and Showing Out.
1: Yeah.
0: Wonderful day, wonderful show, wonderful music, wonderful you. Back.

Never Loved You More. Got to say hi to Stephen and Susan Tuck. They've tuned in Sunny Honey, Hunstanton. They take me to Hunstanton with them. Let's even up the score. Trisha Betts Masters. Hi to you, Trisha. Thanks for tuning in. Lynn Sharman is tuned into the show as well. First day of the show, classics. What a wonderful tune that is here on Cambridge Radio. Must say good afternoon to you if you're tuned into the repeat that happens right here every Friday lunchtime from midday. Right, featured artist. We'll do the Gibson Brothers this week, bit of disco this week. A French musical group originally from Martinique who had their greatest success during the disco boom of the late 1970s. The three Francourt brothers, Chris lead vocals and percussion, Patrick vocals and drums, and Alex vocals and keyboards, were born on Martinique. They travelled with their parents to Paris in the mid-1950s and in 1969 joined a group formed by Jean-Jacques Goldman. They also formed the group Martinique Express, who appeared on French television. They were seen by record producer Daniel Vanguard, who changed the name of the group to the Gibson Brothers. They recorded their first single, Come to America, in Paris in 1976, and both it and its follow-up, Nonstop Dance, made the charts in Europe, where they toured successfully. The following year, they released Heaven, which was picked up by TK Records in the United States. In 1978, they recorded Cuba in the UK. It made number 41 on the initial release and number 12 when it was reissued in 1980. Like most of their other hits, it was written and produced by Vanguard and the Belgian producer Jean Kluger. The Gibson Brothers had three bigger further hits in 1979 and 1980 with Ooh What a Life, also Mariana, and Que Sera Mi Vida. Patrick Frankfort, known as Patrick Gibson, sadly passed away on April the 4th, 2020, from COVID-19. So first up from the Gibson Brothers, a nice scratchy 7-inch on the turntable. This is Cuba. Must say good evening to Richard Dunstan. Hi, Richard.

thought we'd go disco tonight with our featured artist. Another track from the Gibson Brothers in the next hour of the show. Must say good evening to Yvonne Goldsmith and Terry. They have taken my show. They're staying cool in their holiday home in North Norfolk with a lovely sea breeze and my show on. I can picture the moment. Got to say good evening to all those in their gardens with my show tuned in. This one is especially for you. Leo Sonship here on Cambridge Radio with me, Chris Brown, live on a Saturday night. Give me the sunshine.

Leo Sonship and Give Me the Sunshine here on Cambridge Radio. Many people say good evening to Gary Goldsmith, tuned in from a hot and sunny Heacham, where he's taken my show tonight. My caravan is like a sauna, he says. So hopefully some flip-flop shuffling tonight on my jazz anthem. Yeah, we'll see what we can do. Got to say good evening to Gary Attis. Hi to you. He says, evening, maestro. Haven't listened for a few weeks. Some of us have to do all the things exciting that you do midweek at weekends. Plus my social media was full of you singing sea shanties this morning. Yeah, yesterday, my good friend Sean, who tuned into the show tonight, we took his boat out for a ride to Ely, had a few beers there. Yeah, we were singing a couple of songs, and I put it on social media. He says, don't change careers, though. You're a brilliant DJ, not such a good singer. If you'd like a shout-out on the show tonight, you can email me here in the studio. It's studio@cambridge.radio. That's studio@cambridge.radio. Love your emails. On Philadelphia Records, from a great album from the OJs. The album's called Love and More. This came out in 1984. Memories of DJing with Max Reese at the Checkers in Cherry Hinton on a Sunday night. This is called Summer Fling.

show this evening on a glorious Saturday evening on Cambridge Radio. Summer Fling by the OJs. Good evening to Steve Kibble. Hi to you. Jonathan Phillips is tuned in. Joff and Lynn Sharman. Hi to you too. Stuart Williams and your family. Dennis and Sal. Vassal, hello to you too. Rachel Hayward tuned into the show. Hi, Rachel. I'll get through to you all. Going to play you a song now. It's a new release. It's coming out on vinyl in a couple of weeks. But Fitzroy the Buzzboy, my friend, great friend, DJ in London, wrote this 20 years ago. It's got the late Noel McCoy on vocals. And it's by Creative Force, spelt with a K. Wonderful track. Dig this out. What a groove on a Saturday night.

0: Such a groove on a Saturday night. Creative Force. Noel McCoy on vocals. That is called She, here on Cambridge Radio. Keep it here for your Saturday night. Coming up next, We Keep the Faith. It's my Northern Soul Corner.
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first up on my Northern Soul corner, the Charades, and the key to my happiness. Got to say good evening to Chris and Ali Thomas. They're tuned into my show, get this, in their garden. In their garden room that's air-conditioned. Maybe I should have presented my show from there. Had a great time last week DJing at Jackie's Jive on a farm there in Islam. Some wonderful people there. Well done to all the organisers. All the money raised went to the East Anglian Air Ambulance. And they raised £7,076.65. Well done to everybody that went there. Thoroughly enjoyed DJing there.

loving that, Jimmy Mac, and My World Is On Fire. Good evening to David Hum. Hi to you, Angela, tuned in from Cornwall. Evening, Chris, taking me to Cornwall. Not so hot here, just pleasant. Are there anybody left in Cambridge tonight? So we went for a sail on my friend's boat. We went from Streatham to Ely yesterday. Done a bit of fishing, had a few beers in Ely. But we cruised by what was the Fish and Duck. It's now Marina in Streatham. The old hut isn't there anymore, where we used to cram about 300 in there for my jazz funk days back in 1980 to about 83. It's the same way you're treating me. But here's one from them era, that era. 1981 on

Memories of the fishing duck as I went by it yesterday on a boat, completely flattened now. There's nothing there, not even the pub, just the memories. Oh, the hump is there, if you remember, as you came into the car park, where a Ford Capri once slid down the bank after going over it too fast, landed up in the drink. Memories of that place, though, with this track from 1981. This is Aura. Big DJs DJ there, Chris Hill, Sean French, Froggy as well, Greg Edwards. They all done that venue. That was my residency.

It's a vintage Cambs United shirt. He says a bit like him. Got to say good evening to Alison and Graham Eldridge. Hi to you too. I've got my show on this evening. I've got a joint birthday soul night that everybody's welcome to on July the 18th. I'm looking forward to DJing at the Red Line in Streatham once more. It's free entry. Anybody can go from 4 in the afternoon through till midnight. And the DJs on the night, aside myself, will be Julia and Nicole. Also, Chris Rose and Andy Stern and Mark Randall. Mark Randall's going to be DJing with Ray Copley. And Mally will be DJing and Heavy Soul as well. Well, going to be a great night, that one. This is Surface.

Got to say good evening this evening to so many people out there. Alan Howe is tuned in. Robin James, Samantha Shinry. Hi, Samantha. Also, Mark Pinder is tuned into the show. Maria Fordham. Hello to you, Maria, as well. I must tell you about this gig because it's going to be such a great event in Cambridge. It's 75 years since Cambridge gained city status, and they're hosting a big party on Jesus Green to celebrate, and they've asked me to DJ. I'm doing two DJ sets that afternoon and early evening. It's on Sunday, the 12th of July. Of course, it's free. Sunday the 12th of July from 1 in the afternoon through till 8 on Jesus Green, and I'll be DJing with Doctor and the Medics, remember them, and a group called Legend, also Big Ten, great group, a local group. Big Ten are going to be there, and the Brass Funkies. But get this, I'm DJing with Paul Chuckle, a DJ set from the Chuckle Brothers. Going to be something special, that one. Let me say good evening to Alan Warboys. Let's play this one for you, Alan. My Jazzroom anthem for the slipper shufflers, flip-flop shufflers, bare feet shufflers. From the great album. From Ronnie Laws, this is Young Child. From the album, Every Generation. On vinyl, of course it's on vinyl. And it's on Cambridge Radio. Let's do it.

Taking us back, a lot of people liking this one out there tonight on my live show here on Cambridge Radio. Ronnie Laws from the album Every Generation and Young Child. Next Friday, yeah, next Friday, looking forward to DJing with Martin Kemp. Yeah, that Martin Kemp from Spandau Ballet fame. And a back to the 80s, bit of 70s as well, weekend happening at the Cambridge Rugby Club. Next Friday, the 3rd of July. If you've got tickets for that, please come and say hi when I'm DJing up there on stage. Love presenting my show on a Saturday night. This is GQ and Disco Nights.

Saturday Night Soul Selection with me, Chris Brown, here on Cambridge Radio. Many people say good evening to Pete Digger Gladwin. Hello, Digger. Also, Greg Jackson is tuned into the show. Lisa Huggett. Coral Fuller, good evening to you. And Oz Tashay. Hello, Oz Tashay. Thank you for tuning in.

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1: 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How the meat on the menu experiment is going at Finboy's on Mill Road. Then we talk about surviving the heat, how local market traders cope during a heatwave. 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
3: From the Sky News Centre at 1, police say they're anxious about getting the resources needed to ensure pubs can safely stay open until 5am during England's overnight World Cup match with Mexico. The government's changing licensing laws in England and Wales because the game kicks off at 1am on Monday. Andy Trotter, a former senior Met police officer, says the last minute change can't happen again.
4: Everyone could have calmly gone through the issues, made sure that everyone's looked at the various risks involved and did their very best to ensure that everyone has a happy and enjoyable time. So it's a little unhelpful for it to be at such a last minute, particularly when government said they weren't going to do it and then they said they would do it.
3: While hospitality groups say they're over the moon at the decision, authorities in Monaco say their main suspect in a bomb attack is a Ukrainian woman who disguised herself as a man. 39-year-old Anastasia Berezovska is thought to have travelled from Germany by car. Andy Burnham says he'll stick by Labour's 2024 general election manifesto when he enters number 10, but the Prime Minister in waiting believes there is some room for movement on tax. The countdown is on as Taylor Swift is due to marry NFL star Travis Kelce in New York later. All eyes are on Madison Square Garden, where the pair are reportedly hosting their nuptials. Hundreds of celebrity guests apparently turned up for a dress rehearsal last night. Fan Alison Romero is flying from London to New York.
5: Yes, I'm so excited. I've been a fan for 17 years, and I'm just so happy that she's found the love that she's always wanted. He seems really supportive of her. She's so successful to find a man who's not threatened by that, and I'm just so happy for her that it feels like my best friend, my older sister, is getting married.
3: Prince Harry's team say they're still looking at security options for a potential visit to the UK this month. He was reportedly thinking of cancelling the trip over a lack of taxpayer-funded protection. And rehearsals have begun for the Commonwealth Games opening ceremony in Glasgow. It's 20 days until the show. That's the latest. I'm Cam Hall.
6: Cambridge Radio News, I'm Linda Ness. There are fears a spiralling cost of fencing along Cambridgeshire's guided busway could mean less is spent on preventing flooding. £6.5 million was set aside to separate the busway from the path next to it, where three cyclists died between 2015 and 2022. It could now cost double that, with the County Council looking to pay for it with money that would have gone towards preventing the path becoming waterlogged. Anna Williams is from Cam Cycle.
7: I understand the council's position and they need to manage this busway as a workplace under the jurisdiction of Health and Safety Executive. And really importantly, we need to seek to prevent any further deaths or serious injuries. But that flooding is presenting additional dangers too, as do the various sections of the busway that are very well used and quite narrow. And some of those are now even more narrow because of the fence that's there.
6: And thanks to BBC Radio Cambridgeshire for that audio. A heart attack survivor says he discharged himself from Addenbrooke's hospital to help ease pressure on its overcrowding emergency department. 67-year-old Chris Bolton from Impington was taken to A&E by ambulance on Monday evening after suffering chest pains, but says he was still waiting to be seen 8 hours later. He decided to leave, saying there would be one less patient waiting. The hospital has thanked patients for their patience following the week's critical incident, but says its emergency department remains very busy and waiting times may still be longer than usual. Cambridge Open Studios gets underway this weekend, with hundreds of artists opening their studios to visitors across the city and surrounding villages. For Cambridge artist Naomi Davies, this year's event is particularly special. The watercolour artist suffered a brain hemorrhage on New Year's Eve and has no memory of the following 2 months. After 3 months of rehabilitation, she's regained her distinctive drawing style and will once again be welcoming visitors to her studio.
8: I've had some nerve damage in my eye, so I'm only seeing out of one eye, and that has slightly affected me with perspective and being, I'm not able to aim precisely with my pen, so I'm not quite as neat and intricate as I used to be, but that will come. I was very, very relieved when I drew my first drawing that looked like my work. I put it off for a long time because I was scared, but when it happened, I was very grateful.
6: That's the latest. There's more at cambridge.radio.
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6: There will often be large amounts of cloud, but still bright, and perhaps sunny spells will occur, with all areas remaining dry. Feeling warm or very warm with light winds. Maximum temperature 26 degrees Celsius. And the forecast for tonight, dry and becoming largely cloud-free, allowing a sunny end to the day for most places and then a clear night. However, patchy mist may develop later. Minimum temperature, 12 degrees Celsius.
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9: My DJ, Derek B, is best, taking out all rookies who fail the test.

massive, massive back in the 80s. Derek Bolan, Derek B from London Town. And Get Down. Looking forward to DJing an all-dayer at the Ship in Soham on Saturday the 25th of July. Beggars. All day, soulful grooves and bass with myself, Jem Howell, Graham Eldridge, Squid, Sean Owen, Fence Stepper, Kai Zend, also Greedy G, Jimmy Stepper. That's free entry at the Ship on the 25th of July, Soham High Street.

DJ Spen with Tasha Leray on Cambridge Radio. Nice, hot, sunny Saturday night. Well, it is in Cambridge anyway. Well, five nights over last weekend, I was DJing in Thetford Forest at Forest Live, warming up the audience for people like...

Lizzie Curious, and she had a mate with her, Loz Secker. And this was the first track she played, and it's her track, her new release. And so I said to her, send me a copy of that and I'll play it on Cambridge Radio on a Saturday night. So here it is. This is called Tequila.

So there you go, Lizzie Curious and Los Seca. First track she played after me. Promised her I'll play it on my show the next week, and I'll play it out as well. Talking of Forest Live at Thetford Forest, they've already asked me to do it next year. So very pleased about that. I asked Lizzie Curious, why did you call the track Tequila, or do a track about tequila? She said, simple, it's our favourite drink. This is Cambridge Radio, online on DAB, on FM and on your smart speaker. Big tune at the moment, riding high on many DJs' charts. This is Nova Frontera with Immaculate. And this is called Everybody Loves the Sunshine. Got to say good evening to Jilly Ray. Hello to you, Jilly. Sandra Wenham. Hello, Sandra.

Nova Frontera there with Immaculate. Everybody loves the sunshine. Next Saturday night, looking forward to DJing at the Cambridge Dance Festival at Cambridge Rugby Club. It goes on midday through to 11 p.m. with an after party. I'm on the main stage. What an honour that is, alongside people like Goldie, MJ Cole, Angie Brown, Mr. Jack, of course, Tony Ryder and Barrington. There's also an Ibiza stage with John Please Women, Jeremy Healy, Alastair Whitehead and Alex P, etc. Legends of the old school arena as well. And a balanced garage arena. And a VIP area as well. That's the Cambridge Dance Festival. I'll be DJing there next Saturday, 4th of July. Right, it's time now for my Disco Sucks track. Bit of a story to it. I remember going to the Cambridge University Press discos in the mid to late 70s. I was quite young, but I used to do the discos. And there was a great little soul and funk posse go there. They were older than me. People like Keith Wilson, Hallam Doyle, Jack Horner, etc. And they turned up. They said, "Have you got that new Commodores track or the new album?" I said, "No, I haven't." And they had a copy of the album. So that would have been in 1977. And they said, "You must play this track." So my Disco Sucks track for this week, this was the track they wanted me to play on the night at the Cambridge University Press, and it still stands strong.

used to go there. Tuned in tonight. Alan is one of them. Magic Memories, Brick House. My Disco Sucks track for this week, and we was led by the big boys who brought up a copy of that, and I no doubt rushed down and brought the exact 7-inch on the turntable this evening from Max Reese. I would have done that. The Commodores, what a tune that is on Motown. This is Cambridge Radio, shaping up your Saturday night. It's what we do. Loving this. This is Christoph, and this is called Disco Juice. Get ready to turn it up. Going to be a hot one tonight, though. If you're going out, maybe you're going to back to the warehouse in Burwell. I might pop over there myself. Haven't got a gig on tonight. My mate Trevor Fung will be DJing there alongside many friends of mine. Stuart Banks is on as well.

0: such a tune for the dancers out there this evening. That is Christoph. And that is called Disco Juice. Cambridge Radio, live on a Saturday night with me, Chris Brown. Still to come in this hour. Another track from our featured artist, the Gibson Brothers. We're going all disco this evening. A proper old school haunted house music anthem. A great one for you tonight. But next, we slow the beats down just a little bit. Soul Seduction, don't go away.
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0: 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Smith.
1: I wish you
0: nothing but the best. Let's play that for Glenn. Glenn Moore, good evening to you. Not forgetting you, Jane. Great to see you guys last weekend at Jackie's wonderful jive. Last up for Soul Seduction, Holland Dozier, 70.

0: Saturday night.
1: This is it.
0: Why Can't We Be Lovers? Colin Dozier from 72. Oh, no. The amount of soul gigs I've done in the past.
1: You understand?
0: And when people in the right mood finish with this track, they've sang their hearts out to it and they've sang it all the way home as well. Got to say good evening to Mark and Alison Souter. Just about to light the barbecue. My show is on as well in the garden. So thanks for tuning in, guys. Also, Stephen Sainty. Hello to you, Stephen. And Christine. Hi, Chris. Me and Chrissy are listening in. Great show. Thanks for your kind words about the show. It's Saturday night. And this is Domenico Albanese with Michael. This is called Lift Me Up.

That is quality. Lift Me Up, Domenico, Albanese and Michael. Some fantastic new stuff around at the moment. Playing it to you live on a Saturday night on Cambridge Radio. Wherever you're going later on, thank you so much for joining me first. Right, are you ready?

So do you remember 1989? 1989. This was a big tune. This is Enjoy. An anthem. Called Anthem.

Great to hear that one again from 1989. For the ravers out there, enjoy. That is called Anthem. Got to say a big happy birthday to Glenn for Monday. Happy birthday to you, Glenn, for Monday. From all your family, from me as well, and from all the listeners here at Cambridge Radio. You have a wonderful birthday on Monday. Lots of great tunes around at the moment. This is Kadiko. This is called Burning Love.

loving that tonight. Burning Love by Kadiko on Cambridge Radio with me, Chris Brown. How's your weekend going? Good, I hope. Well, the Gibson Brothers are our featured artists tonight, a French musical group originally from Martinique who had the greatest success during the disco boom of the late 70s. The three Frankfort brothers, that's Chris, lead vocals, percussion, Patrick, vocals and drums, and Alex, vocals and keyboards, were born in Martinique. They travelled with their parents to Paris in the mid-1950s, and in 1969 joined a group formed by Jean-Jacques Goldman. They also formed the group Martinique Express, who appeared on French television, and they were seen by record producer Daniel Vanguard, who changed the name to the Gibson Brothers. They recorded their first single, Come to America, in Paris in 1976, and both it and its follow-up, Nonstop Dance, made the charts in Europe, where they toured successfully. The following year, they released Heaven, which was picked up by TK Records in America. In 1978, they recorded Cuba, which we heard in the last hour. In the UK, it made number 41 on its initial release, but number 12 when it was reissued in 1980. Like most of their other hits, it was written and produced by Vanguard and the Belgian producer Jean Kluger. The Gibson Brothers had three further big hits in 1978.

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1: 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How the meat on the menu experiment is going at Finboy's on Mill Road. Then we talk about surviving the heat, how local market traders cope during a heatwave. 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
3: From the Sky News Centre at 2. A former boss of the UK's largest police force says he's anxious about pubs being allowed to stay open until 5am for England's upcoming World Cup match. A change to licensing laws in England and Wales means fans can stay in their local for the game, which starts at 1am on Monday. Andy Trotter, who worked at the Met Police, says it's all too last minute, but landlord Jason Cleary believes that's a bit of an overreaction.
4: When the goal's gone in, the singing, the drums are playing, and people are just jumping about and loving life. And at 1am in the morning, they're respectful of the neighbours as well. So at 1am in the morning, it's going to be the same. And people are going to hear them. People want people to cheer. People want to enjoy it.
3: Interpol has named a Ukrainian woman wanted over a parcel bomb attack in Monaco, said to have targeted a tycoon with links to Russia. Anastasia Berezovska has reportedly been spotted in Germany following Monday's attack. A man's been jailed for life for shooting dead a 15-year-old boy in a children's play area in West London. The judge called Rene Graham's murder at a family music festival a premeditated public execution. Andy Burnham says there's room for movement on Labour's pledge not to increase taxes. The leadership favourite insists he'll stick to the party's manifesto pledges if he becomes Prime Minister. But Conservative leader Kemi Badenoch says he should focus on welfare instead.
5: We need to get business to create jobs. They're not going to do that if we keep charging them more and more. What Andy Burnham needs to focus on is bringing down the welfare bill and getting people who can work into work. If they start working, we don't have to pay their benefits and they start paying taxes.
3: The Lib Dems want England captain Harry Kane to be given a knighthood after his World Cup performances. MP Leila Moran says it will help bring the country together. And ahead of next week's heatwave, the boss of Currys is warning stocks of fans are running low. Sales apparently shot up nearly 3,000% in June's extreme heat. And that's the latest. I'm Tanya Snuggs.
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6: 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Welcome to another Cambridge Gig Show.

Jessie J and Domino starting off the Cambridge Gig Show for another week. And thanks very much for joining me today. I'm Matthew Parrott with you for the next hour, bringing you plenty of recommendations of live music coming to our area. And we played you Jessie J because she is the fourth of the six acts this summer appearing at Newmarket Nights. We've already had Five and Basement Jacks. Madness follow on the 17th of July. And then you can see Jessie J on the 7th of August. I've never actually seen her live myself, but I have seen a couple of her live shows on TV, and she's a great performer. We'll really get the crowd going at Newmarket Nights, I am sure. We move from that to an indoor gig, because obviously today we'll talk to you about a lot of the summer music festivals, but this one is happening at the Portland. It's Bootleg Boss, and it's a seven-piece band. They were formed in 2012, headed up by Kev Jameson, who sings the wonderful songs of Bruce Springsteen.

So you can see Bootleg Boss at the Portland on the 1st of August. And yeah, as I said, they've been playing together since 2012. And they go through all the different eras of Bruce and the E Street Band. Should be a great show. Bootleg Boss at the Portland, 1st of August. It's the Cambridge Gig Show from Cambridge Radio. We've got some great music once again for you on this edition of the programme. We've got some Paul Weller coming up later, Lionel Richie, Joe Jackson, some Pink, and Simon and Garfunkel as well. But we turn our attentions now to the Sugar Babes, because they're going to be in this area supporting Ricky Martin at Heritage Live on the Sandringham Estate on the 22nd of August. So I thought it was a good excuse to play a couple of their songs, and let's start where it all began for them.

Oh, they're going to sound great out in the sunshine at the Heritage Live Festival on the Royal Sandringham Estate in Norfolk. They're supporting Ricky Martin on the 22nd of August. Of course, many iterations of the Sugar Babes over the years, with members leaving and new ones joining. But it's the original three who've now reformed and are fantastic to go and see live. We played you two songs. Overload was their very first hit back in 2000.

0: 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I'm here with you for the whole load of fantastic music that I really, really hope you enjoy.
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0: 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And then before that, we had a live version of Your House Has Ghosts, a favourite track of ours.
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The Streets and Fit But You Know It. Fantastic lyrics on that one, and it was their first top five hit in 2004. And we played you that because The Streets are coming to Audley End in Saffron Walden. They'll be part of the Heritage Live Festivals, and you can see them on the 9th of August. This is the Cambridge Gig Show. Thanks for joining us. We got plenty more gigs to tell you about and great music to come. And as I mentioned earlier, we feature tribute acts as well as original artists on this programme. And you never have to wait very long in this area to see another Elvis tribute. The latest one is on July the 23rd. It's at the Maltings in Ely. Elvis from Memphis to Vegas.

So if you're a fan of the music of Elvis, then this is an event not to miss at the Maltings in Ely on the 23rd of July. It is Elvis from Memphis to Vegas. It stars Mark Summers, who is a three-time National Tribute Music Awards winner, we are told. And the concert will feature all the different eras of Elvis's career, from his Sun Records days to his legendary Vegas performances. And there's going to be state-of-the-art visuals, authentic costumes, and a live band as well. This show tours worldwide, Elvis from Memphis to Vegas, and it's coming to the Maltings in Ely on July the 23rd. Now, before we move on, must tell you about a gig that I saw on TV Saturday last week. This was the current Take That tour, the circus tour that they've recreated after all these years. And, well, it was an amazing spectacle. They showed it live on Amazon Prime, and I watched the whole thing in the end. 250 people were involved in staging the show and putting it together. They've got a big circus act, of course, as part of the whole show. But it was really entertaining, and great to see the three remaining members of Take That be really put through their paces, even though they're all now in their mid to late 50s, but they were still doing all the dance moves and doing some great stuff on stage. And I enjoyed some of the album tracks they played as well, not just the well-known songs. So I do urge you to check it out if you like the music of Take That. You can rent it now. It's available to rent on Prime Video. Take That, The Circus Live. OK, we will move on with our next artist, which is Paul Weller. Now, he closes out the Bedford Summer Sessions on the 5th of July. So I thought we'd play a couple of his songs for you today. Let's remember the genius of Paul Weller.

0: Oh, I don't remember this bit at the end. Great to hear those two again. Paul Weller with You're the Best Thing. And before that, we played you Broken Stones. And Paul Weller is coming to this area. He'll be at the Bedford Summer Sessions on the 5th of July. He is an artist who I have never seen and I would really like to. So I may have to get myself over to Bedford again. I think I've mentioned on this programme before I'm going to see Deacon Blue on the 2nd of July. But I may have to go a few days later to catch Paul Weller, because I think watching him perform on a summer's evening in Bedford Park would be a rather nice thing to do. It's the Cambridge Gig Show. We've still got songs from Joe Jackson for you, from Pink, Simon and Garfunkel, and Lionel Richie is on the way next.
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2: 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You can catch me on Cambridge Radio every Sunday morning between 8 and 10. We play Sunday Scramble, where I scramble up the letters of a well-known Cambridge place and you have to unscramble them. We have reaction from the weekend football. That's Cambridge United, Cambridge City and Histon FC.
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If you just joined us, you found the Cambridge Gig Show on Cambridge Radio. I'm Matthew Parrott, and we're here each week. We bring you recommendations of live music to go and see in Cambridge or the surrounding area. We feature original artists and tribute acts as well, and hopefully give you advance warning of some things you'd like to go and see, so you can grab your tickets in time. And obviously at this time of year, we're in the thick of all the summer music festivals. So much going on during the weeks of July and August, almost too much to actually go and see. And I'm always a little bit frustrated by some of the concerts that take place locally over the summer, because I'm usually on holiday during some of them, and I think, oh yeah, if I didn't have my holiday, I would go to that. And that's very much the case for the Lionel Richie gig at the Royal Sandringham Estate in Norfolk, as part of Heritage Live. He was one of the first artists to announce this year. He'll be there on the 20th of August headlining. I have seen Lionel Richie once before. He headlined at the Cambridge Club Festival a few years ago, and that was very special night to see someone of Lionel Richie's standing come to a small festival in Cambridge. I'm sure he will do a fantastic job at Heritage Live. And as we told you last week, he's got a great two great support acts, in fact. Brooke Combe is opening up first of all, and then he's supported by Dave Stewart's Eurythmics, who is performing with Vanessa Amorosi in the role of Annie Lennox, but playing all the Eurythmics hits. And Joss Stone is there as well, so you couldn't really ask for more on the 20th of August there. And as I said, I would be in the crowd if I wasn't away that day. I'm going to have to start planning my holidays around the Heritage Live schedules and the Bedford Summer Sessions and the Newmarket Nights. Maybe I just need to go away during the winter. Maybe that would be it. That would solve the problem, wouldn't it? Anyway, on this programme, we like to look a little bit further ahead as well. So as we get further into the summer, we'll tell you about some of the gigs happening during the autumn and later on in the year. We've got one to tell you about in a few minutes' time. But first, it's a gig which is happening this coming Friday. We told you about it a few weeks ago, but as we're getting close, here's a reminder. You can go and see Vicky Jackson playing the songs of Pink at the Haverhill Arts Centre this coming Friday, 3rd of July.

It's Pink and Just Like a Pill. And you can hear that and see that tribute to Pink. Vicky Jackson is the artist who performs at Pink. She'll be at the Haverhill Arts Centre Friday the 3rd of July, this coming Friday from 7:30. Let's move now to a gig happening a bit later in the year. A real treat, this one. Joe Jackson is coming to the Cambridge Corn Exchange in October.

What a song. Joe Jackson, and It's Different for Girls. And we played you that because he's going to be at the Cambridge Corn Exchange on the 1st of October. And that's just about it from me for today. Thanks very much for listening to the Cambridge Gig Show. You can listen back anytime on our website, cambridge.radio. I'm going to leave you today with Simon and Garfunkel and The Only Living Boy in New York, because the Simon and Garfunkel story is at the Haverhill Arts Centre on the 31st of July. I'll see you next time.

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Coming up at 6, Amy Gray takes us from the 90s and into the 2000s. At 7, Johnny Five presents guest and resident DJs in the Urban Bassline Show. 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
2: From the Sky News Centre at 3. Three men have been found not guilty of murdering journalist Lyra McKee in Londonderry. The 29-year-old was shot dead when a masked gunman fired towards police during riots in Derry in April 2019. Paul McIntyre, Peter Kavanagh and Jordan Devine have been cleared of the charges in a non-jury trial. A former senior police officer has hit out at the last-minute change to pub opening hours in England and Wales. Andy Trotter says short-notice licensing extensions to 5am on Monday, allowing fans to watch the Three Lions' next World Cup match, are unhelpful. Meanwhile, the Lib Dems are calling for Captain Harry Kane to be given what they say is a well-deserved knighthood. Kane has told the Lions Den podcast that this season is his best ever.
3: 72 goals so far, and then hopefully a few more to go is... Yeah, I think almost 20 more than I've ever reached in my career. Yeah, I've had some good moments, but in terms of how I feel right now, I think just from an overall package, I feel as good as I've ever felt going onto the pitch, no matter the situation.
2: Government officials are in talks with Pakistan about returning the leader of a Rochdale grooming gang. 73-year-old Shabir Ahmed, who was released from prison yesterday, is at the centre of a deportation row. Tory leader Kemi Badenoch says Andy Burnham should focus on welfare. The Prime Minister in waiting has suggested there's room for movement on tax in Labour's election manifesto. And Taylor Swift is expected to marry NFL star Travis Kelce later. The wedding is thought to be taking place at New York's Madison Square Garden. One of the singer's fans, Alison Romero, is flying from London to join the celebrations.
4: Yes, I'm so excited. I've been a fan for 17 years and I'm just so happy that she's found the love that she's always wanted. He seems really supportive of her. She's so successful to find a man who's not threatened by that. And I'm just so happy for her that it feels like my best friend, my older sister, is getting married.
2: The couple have been dating for 3 years. And that's the latest. I'm Tanya Snuggs.
5: Cambridge Radio News, I'm Linda Ness. There are fears a spiralling cost of fencing along Cambridgeshire's guided busway could mean less is spent on preventing flooding. £6.5 million was set aside to separate the busway from the path next to it, where three cyclists died between 2015 and 2022. It could now cost double that, with the County Council looking to pay for it with money that would have gone towards preventing the path becoming waterlogged. Anna Williams is from Cam Cycle.
6: I understand the council's position and they need to manage this busway as a workplace under the jurisdiction of Health and Safety Executive. And really importantly, we need to seek to prevent any further deaths or serious injuries. But that flooding is presenting additional dangers too, as do the various sections of the busway that are very well used and quite narrow. And some of those are now even more narrow because of the fence that's there.
5: And thanks to BBC Radio Cambridgeshire for that audio. A heart attack survivor says he discharged himself from Addenbrooke's hospital to help ease pressure on its overcrowding emergency department. 67-year-old Chris Bolton from Impington was taken to A&E by ambulance on Monday evening after suffering chest pains, but says he was still waiting to be seen 8 hours later. He decided to leave, saying there would be one less patient waiting. The hospital has thanked patients for their patience following the week's critical incident, but says its emergency department remains very busy and waiting times may still be longer than usual. Cambridge Open Studios gets underway this weekend, with hundreds of artists opening their studios to visitors across the city and surrounding villages. For Cambridge artist Naomi Davies, this year's event is particularly special. The watercolour artist suffered a brain hemorrhage on New Year's Eve and has no memory of the following 2 months. After 3 months of rehabilitation, she's regained her distinctive drawing style and will once again be welcoming visitors to her studio.
7: I've had some nerve damage in my eye, so I'm only seeing out of one eye, and that has slightly affected me with perspective and being, I'm not able to aim precisely with my pen, so I'm not quite as neat and intricate as I used to be, but that will come. I was very, very relieved when I drew my first drawing that looked like my work. I put it off for a long time because I was scared, but when it happened, I was very grateful.
5: That's the latest. There's more at cambridge.radio.
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5: There will often be large amounts of cloud, but still bright, and perhaps sunny spells will occur, with all areas remaining dry. Feeling warm or very warm with light winds. Maximum temperature, 26 degrees Celsius. And the forecast for tonight, dry and becoming largely cloud-free, allowing a sunny end to the day for most places and then a clear night. However, patchy mist may develop later. Minimum temperature, 12 degrees Celsius.

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1: In 1960s Cambridge, the Rolling Stones performed at the Rex Ballroom, Chris Farlow was on stage at the Alley Club, and Helen Shapiro played live at the Regal Cinema. 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

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Coming up at 6, Amy Gray takes us from the 90s and into the 2000s. At 7, Johnny Five presents guest and resident DJs in the Urban Bassline Show. 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
2: From the Sky News Centre at 4. Three men have been acquitted of the murder of journalist Lyra McKee in Londonderry. The 29-year-old was hit by a bullet as she observed riots in Derry in April 2019. Our reporter Conor Gillies was at the non-jury trial at Belfast Crown Court.
3: The three men, they were essentially accused of accompanying that lone, unknown gunman to the point of the corner where Lyra was attacked, encouraging him to fire those shots. To the murder charge, it was not guilty all round.
2: The new IRA has said it was behind the attack. A former boss at the Met Police says the government's last-minute decision to allow pubs in England and Wales to stay open for longer on Monday morning is unhelpful. It's so football fans can watch the Three Lions World Cup match against Mexico, which starts at 1 a.m. Andy Trotter says the change means a switch-up in resources.
4: We all hope that everyone enjoys themselves and has fun, but we all know, and it's a fact, that the combination of hot nights, alcohol, sporting events can lead to problems, and quite rightly, the police have got to plan for any occurrence and make sure that they're fully prepared for it. So that's one of the anxieties of this late notice.
2: Meanwhile, a campaign has started for England captain Harry Kane to receive a knighthood for his heroics during the tournament. Lib Dem MP Leila Moran has launched an early day motion. That's a statement which MPs can sign calling for this to happen. Authorities in Monaco say their main suspect in a bomb attack on Monday is a Ukrainian woman who disguised herself as a man. It's reported 39-year-old Anastasia Berezovska has been spotted in Germany. Tory leader Kemi Badenoch says Andy Burnham should focus on welfare. The Prime Minister in waiting has suggested there's room for movement on tax in Labour's election manifesto. And ahead of next week's heatwave, the boss of Currys has warned stocks of fans are running low. Sales apparently shot up nearly 3,000% in June's heat. That's the latest. I'm Tanya Snuggs.
5: Cambridge Radio News, I'm Daniel Baker. The East of England Ambulance Service has declared its highest level of alert after an increase in demand during the recent hot spell. It received an average of 332 calls per day last week to life-threatening emergencies, compared with a daily average of 271 in June 2025. The service, which serves six counties, including Cambridgeshire, said it had deployed 100 extra ambulance crews and is urging people to only call 999 if their situation is life-threatening. Rail passengers travelling in and out of Cambridge are still likely to face problems throughout this afternoon and possibly into the evening. Damaged overhead wires caused lines to be blocked earlier in the day. They have since reopened, but Network Rail are advising that disruption can be expected until the end of the day. People could end up out of pocket, including Katie Thompson, who spoke to BBC Radio Cambridgeshire earlier.
6: I'm going to be very late for work, but also I've obviously paid for a train ticket. I've had to try and find another mode of transport to get in. The taxi costs have gone up significantly. Luckily, I'm going to share a taxi with three women I've not met before.
5: And children are being invited to take part in a musically-themed initiative to help them build confidence and discover the joy of books. The free 2026 Summer Reading Challenge has been launched by Cambridgeshire County Council. It's open to preschool and primary school-aged children of all reading abilities. As part of the National Year of Reading, this year's theme, Read to the Beat, celebrates the connection between music and storytelling, exploring how rhythm, sound and words can inspire imagination. That's the latest. There's more at cambridge.radio.
1: 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Spend 2 minutes less in the shower.
5: Dry and becoming largely cloud-free, allowing a sunny end to the day for most places, then a clear night. However, patchy mist may develop later. Minimum temperature of 12 degrees Celsius. Look ahead to tomorrow. A sunny start for most places, with any early mist quickly clearing. Cloud then spreads across the region. It will remain dry, bright and warm. Or very warm. Breezy too. Maximum temperature, 26 degrees Celsius.
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Incognito, Jocelyn Brown, always there. It's approaching 8 minutes after four on this Friday afternoon. And it is indeed Daniel Baker in for Matthew through until 6 o'clock tonight. What have we got coming up then? News, sport, travel and a sprinkling of fun too. Great music, very big emphasis on that. We'll give you an update on the World Cup sweepstake we've got at Cambridge Radio, plus some weekend recommendations. And around about 4:30, Sean Baker joins me live in the studio to preview Quiz, which is coming to the ADC Theatre next week. Somehow, though, I don't think you'll have to phone a friend to work out what this is all about. Wink. Just after 5:30, Dr. Maya Palmer will tell us about a new exhibition that's coming to Cambridge this month. It's called Voices Across Generations, Journeys from South Asia, Stories from Cambridge. Looking forward to that one too. We'll do some business news just before 5:30 and some showbiz just before 6. I'd love to hear from you as well. 07919 070490. You can text or WhatsApp. You can also email studio@cambridge.radio. A very packed show indeed, and a lot of fun to be had between now and 6 o'clock.

0: Fabulous Delta Goodrum. And that is Eclipse here on Cambridge Radio. Her new song, and of course, she has been confirmed for Strictly Come Dancing, one of the biggest signings, I think, in their history. Quite a coup for them. Of course, it's going to be an all-new show this autumn. Right, it's 4.15, time to have a look at the World Cup sweepstake then. We organised one here on Cambridge Radio, and I'll give you an update as to who's doing what. Some are faring better than others. I took part. I have to assure I didn't rig it in any way. I've still got two countries in, Mexico, the co-host, and Argentina. Messi's Argentina, to be more precise. Colombia are Julian Clover's remaining team. South Korea, Iran, and the Netherlands were all teams he had as well. So Colombia are his remaining hopes. Lucien Bolazzo faring rather well at the moment. Switzerland got through in the early hours of the morning. Australia play Egypt later, and England through to the round of 16. There's a small matter of a game in the early hours of Monday morning to talk about. Lindenes, unfortunately, has got no teams left. Curaçao, Japan, Sweden and Haiti have all had their World Cup adventures curtailed in various ways. Cristiano Ronaldo is Portugal's best hope, of course. They got through with that victory over Croatia. Christine Schneider has them, her last hope. Karen Richards is hanging on to Ghana. They play Colombia in the early hours of the morning. So George Kirkman's doing quite well. He's got two teams left, although it could be down to one. Cape Verde play Argentina later. It would be a heck of an upset if the Minnows managed to pull off that result. But you never know. It's World Cup football. It's knockout football. Anything could happen. Matt Lockwood's got Spain and Norway left. So that's an interesting one. Jimmy Mann would have had two teams if the unthinkable had happened on Wednesday, but he's got the United States left as his remaining team. One of the co-hosts, Amy Gray, did very well. She's coming up at 6 o'clock, by the way, with the 90s and noughties music. Brazil and France in her bracket. They could play each other deeper in the tournament. Stefan Hill's doing all right. He's got Paraguay, who knocked out Germany, of course. Canada, the co-hosts, and Belgium as well, who came from behind to beat Senegal. So he's got three teams with a vested interest. They're all in the round of 16. Lawrence, Germany being knocked out means that he's now down to Egypt. His teams could all be wiped out later on if they lose to Australia. So it is all to play for. There's still some hopes in there. Hard to say who the favourites are, really. But there will be obviously some movement, clearly in the early hours of the morning. So we will see what happens there. So if anyone thinks I fixed it, no, I haven't actually, because Argentina are not guaranteed to win it. They're not actually the favourites. Amy Gray, though, did the best. But anything could happen. There've been plenty of people who've said that actually it's the so-called seven biggest teams are not guaranteed to win. Anything could happen. It's become so unpredictable, so many upsets and what have you. Anything really could happen. It's tournament football, as we know, in this expanded World Cup. And the round of 16 does, of course, get underway over the weekend. You'll have to make a decision as to what you're going to do about the England game. Whether you can phone in sick, or whether you take advantage of what the BBC are offering, actually, and that's a catch-up without spoilers and such like. So, and we'll get the latest news from the World Cup and also local sport as well at around about 4:30. Shortly as well, in fact, we'll do that after the sport. We'll chat to Sean Baker about Quiz, which is coming to the ADC Theatre next week. It's about a well-known story involving a coughing major, his accomplice and his wife, and £1 million. I think you know what it is by now. Talk more about that in a little while. It's approaching 19 minutes after four. I think we should have a look at the rails and the roads. Let's do that now. Okay, let's have a look and see what is happening. M11 southbound, partially blocked, queuing traffic due to an obstruction on the road at Junction 9, Saffron Walden. Milton Road, both directions closed due to a sinkhole in the road between Hurst Park Avenue and Highworth Avenue. Clonville Place in the centre of Cambridge, slow as per usual. And slow traffic on Trumpington Road and the High Street southbound in through Trumpington. Elsewhere, you've been hearing in the news about the trains situation today. We have got all sorts of things going on across the network, so it's a case of checking before you travel. You are going to be facing disruption. And that's on Great Northern, Thames Link, Cross Country and Greater Anglia services. The disruption will probably be in place for the rest of the day. There's been some overhead line problems, so you're not going to be able to get between Cambridge and Letchworth, or between Cambridge and Ely on Great Northern, between Cambridge and Hitchin on Thames Link, between Cambridge and Stansted Airport and Cambridge and Ely on Cross Country, and also on Greater Anglia between Cambridge and Ely, Cambridge and Kennetts, and between Cambridge and Great Chesterford, all due to those earlier overhead line problems. Check before you travel. There are apps as well that are very, very useful for that. And of course, I'm sure the station staff, if you're actually there, will be helpful too. But apart from that, not looking too bad at all for a Friday afternoon. We'll keep you updated through afternoon with updates every 20 minutes. Cambridge Radio Travel. Next one will be at 20:05. Good afternoon to James, who's been in touch with the programme this afternoon. Very good afternoon to you. Requesting Coldplay, Adventure of a Lifetime. No problem at all. I'll get that on for you after this.
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0: Approaching 29 minutes after four on this Friday afternoon, Cosmic Girl Jamiroquai taking us up to the news headlines here on Cambridge Radio. It's Daniel Baker here in for Matthew on this Friday afternoon. And I've got a very special guest on the way, two guests in fact, two for the price of one this afternoon. Got Warren Clark and Sean Baker to talk about quiz in a few minutes time as well. It was a story that gained national and international recognition as an army major, his wife and an accomplice cheated their way to the jackpot on Who Wants to Be a Millionaire. More on that, the play depicting that will be coming to the ADC Theatre next week. We'll have more on that for you shortly. Plus more great music and conversation for your Friday afternoon. 07919 070 490. 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Three men have been found not guilty of murdering journalist Lyra McKee in Londonderry. The 29-year-old was shot when a masked gunman fired towards police during a riot she was covering in Derry in April 2019. The attack was claimed by dissident Republicans. The National Police Chiefs Council has criticised the short notice allowing pubs to stay open until 5 on Monday morning. It's to allow England fans the chance to watch their next World Cup game, which starts at 1 a.m. A woman who claimed her elderly husband stumbled and fell on a kitchen knife is starting at least 12 years behind bars. Daryl Berman, who's 72 and from Prestwich in Manchester, was convicted of murder last week. Downing Street's hinting it will continue to use X as part of the culture secretary in her department coming off the site. Lisa Nandy has accused a social media platform of fueling abuse and misinformation. Not since Posh and Beck sat on thrones and coordinated in Quality Street Purple has there been such excitement around a celebrity wedding. The big day's here, it seems, for Taylor Swift and NFL star Travis Kelce. Here, the East of England Ambulance Service has declared its highest level of alert after an increase in demand during the recent hot spell. It received an average of 332 calls per day last week to life-threatening emergencies, compared with a daily average of 271 in June 2025. And rail passengers travelling in and out of Cambridge are still likely to face problems throughout this afternoon and possibly into the evening. Damaged overhead wires caused lines to be blocked earlier in the day. They have since reopened, but Network Rail are advising that disruption can be expected until the end of the day. The weather, dry and becoming largely cloud-free, allowing a sunny end to the day for most places, and a clear night, however patchy mist may develop later, with a minimum temperature of 12 degrees Celsius. In sport, Cambridge United head coach Neil Harris believes he's got an exciting mix of attacking talent in his squad and believes every player offers him something different. The U's have been busy in the transfer market already this summer and have brought in several forward players, including Isaac Heath, Callum Stead and Gassama Hadmi. Harris has been speaking in a club interview.
1: We were talking about a mix of players with all different attributes. Gassan's is a nine that plays high up the pitch like Louis, but slightly different attributes to their game and how they play. And that's vital to us. Callum Stead's a different player to Isaac Heath, Ben Knight and SK. So we feel like we've got the attributes at the top end of the pitch.
0: And staying with football, there's been quite a lot of things happening with Cambridge City and Histon. City will travel to Lowestoft Town in the extra preliminary round of the FA Cup, while Histon will host Brightling Sea Regents, who play one division higher. They'd both be rewarded with home ties in the next round should they win their respective games, which will take place on Saturday the 8th of August. Elsewhere, City will take on Redbridge in the first qualifying round of the FA Trophy on August the 29th, and Lansky will face his former side Histon in the FA VAR's first qualifying round. Its current team, Soham Town Rangers, will host the Stutes on the 15th of next month. The draws for the early rounds of the FA Trophy, FA VARs and FA Cup have all taken place today. Can be seen in full on the Football Association's website. England make two changes for the second T20 cricket international with India at Old Trafford tomorrow. Bowler Josh Tonya set for an international debut in this format and is joined by Jofra Archer. Saqib Mahmood and Luke Wood drop out of the team after the no result caused by rain at Durham in match one. And Japanese tennis player Naomi Osaka is through to the fourth round at Wimbledon for the first time after beating Daria Kasatkina on court number one. The 14 seed is yet to drop a set at this year's championship. And of course, there is World Cup action happening. We couldn't avoid that one, really. It'll be a case of two games tonight. Australia versus Egypt is a 7 o'clock kickoff our time, and Argentina against Cape Verde is on at 11 p.m. our time.
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0: You're listening to Cambridge Radio, and it's Daniel Baker in for Matthew Parrott on this Friday afternoon. Now, it was a story that gained national and international recognition as an army major, his wife and an accomplice cheated their way to the jackpot on Who Wants to Be a Millionaire. The case has been back in the spotlight in recent years with the ITV drama Quiz, and a play with the same name is coming to the ADC Theatre. Sean Baker is the director, and he joins me now, and Warren Clark, who plays Major Ingram, is also here. Thank you very much indeed for joining me this afternoon, both of you.
3: Hi. Thank you.
0: So let's start with you, Sean. Why is there such a fascination with this case 20 years on?
3: I think, well, first of all, the show is still running, or until quite recently it was, so it's sort of been around for a very long time. And I think also it's just the sheer, what appeared to be the audacity of what they attempted to do all those years ago, and it sort of caught the imagination. And I think, and the other thing, excuse me, which is highlighted in the play is the fact that the British just love quizzes.
0: We do. That's very true, yeah.
3: So there's a whole sort of love of the quiz and the idea of British sense of fair play, which sort of comes out in the play as well.
0: A lot of layers to the case, of course, as well. Now, Warren, you play Major Ingram himself, so obviously tell me a little about how you got the part for that as well, and what was it like getting it? Have you had to study him as well, watch the tapes back and stuff like that to get a feel for the man?
4: No, mostly that's from memory. So, I mean, it was an open audition process in front of Sean and one other back in January, I think it was. Mm-hmm. And, you know, I was familiar with the case. I'm in my 50s, so, you know, I was around at the time of it. I mean, I don't remember all the detail of it because they never actually showed the episode that refers to it, but it is available on YouTube, I understand. But I went and watched the TV adaptation you mentioned about. It was a play first and then a TV adaptation. And James Graham, the author, is sort of known for adapting real life events into plays. So the Dear England TV show that was on quite recently about Gareth Southgate, that's also James Graham. So he has a reputation for kind of dramatising well-known events, you know, public and entertaining events, if you like. So yeah, and I had a quick look at the script before the audition. I thought actually it's really cleverly written. It's not linear at all. It's very episodic, and yeah, there's lots of entertaining callbacks to quiz shows past. Which could involve the audience, right?
3: It could well do, yes.
0: We'll come on to that later, whether the audience will be asked at some point. We'll have to get on their keypads. Like, we'll come on to that in a little while. But James Graham, you mentioned there's other people that have had some involvement in the case. Well, Bob Woofenden, an investigative journalist, worked with James Plaskett. James Plaskett wrote an essay, which I think became a book called A Bad Show, I think, as well, saying that the Major was innocent, and sort of pointed to a lot of what he thinks were technicalities or irregularities that proved, you know, contradictory to what the court case said. Similar behaviours by jackpot winners, you know, umming and ahhing, you know, even coughs were alleged by other jackpot winners, although they weren't cheats, you know, in a lot of things. So, Sean, what kind of brought you to... How did you kind of end up directing this, really? What was kind of the background to this?
3: I actually can't remember how I came across it.
0: But the opportunity
3: but
0: came up.
3: When I came across it, yeah. I thought, oh, this is just so good. It was partly because it's courtroom drama. There's a lot of courtroom.
0: Yeah, people like that, don't they? Interactive a little bit as well, yeah.
3: But it was also, when I actually then read it, I thought, goodness, 25 years ago, I remembered the case and remembered following it and was convinced that they were all guilty, had no doubts at all. That was how it was reported, and I kind of bought into it. But when you read the play and you think, oh, hang on, there's more to this than meets the eye, it's not quite as straightforward as we maybe remember it to be. And so a very convincing case, I think, is made for the fact that they were unlucky.
0: Yeah, fresh eyes perhaps as well, and yeah, perhaps new technology as well.
3: Yeah, and I think also that perspective of sort of 25 years, you look back on it and you sort of go back over it and you think, yeah, maybe.
0: Yeah, there have been some things that have put doubts in mind. Obviously, this thing that James Plaskett did articulate, of course, as well, the fact that they were coughing incidents. There were a lot of coughs that weren't connected to questions anyway. We're talking about a few which just, you know, happened to align. And actually, you know, perhaps Major Ingram did know some of those answers, and nerves were at play. We've had situations where contestants have actually started off really poorly, yeah, and won a lot of money afterwards. You know, it happened to things. Ingram Wilcox got loose of life on a £1,000 question, went on to win the million, and so on and so forth. There's all sorts of things that have been put forward, really, as well. And what's the aim of the play, would you say? Because it's probably a question for both of you, actually. We'll start with you, Warren, on this. What do you think the aim of this is? Is it to kind of challenge people's perceptions of it, or to kind of just bring something to life that people love? Because it's essentially a British thing, isn't it, really? You wouldn't have this anywhere else in the world.
4: Yeah, I think there's a bunch of things at play, actually. So, I mean, structurally, it's the prosecution in the first half and the defence in the second half. So, you know, you may feel something... But when you get your ice cream at half time, you may feel differently at the end of the play. That's the way it's structured. I think it's also about the trial by media, which, you know, is a thing. Is that as soon as these things come to light, people just assume guilt straight away, and there's no sort of truck given to any sort of likelihood of innocence, and that's referenced quite heavily in the play as well. So I think it's about challenging perceptions. And making you kind of think about, you know, what you thought you knew about the case. And I think, you know, we talked about the TV show, TV adaptation of this play, which I watched, you know, when I went when I'd got the part and went back and watched it, and I'd forgotten what the result of the court case was, which tells you as much about, you know, what you thought happened and what didn't happen. I'm not going to give that away. You have to come and see the play to remind yourself what that is. But.
0: So, same question for you, Shaun Ree. Would you kind of agree with that? That's actually about trying to make people think and, you know, kind of make people look at it from a different angle, perhaps, as well. Look at the balance element as well, the two sides.
3: Absolutely. I mean, certainly if people remember it the way that I remember it and then come and see it, and they think they remember it the way they do, I think they'll have their opinions at least challenged, if not altered. And the other thing about it is, which comes across quite strongly in the play, is the human element of the story, the relationship between the Ingrams, Mr. and Mrs. Ingram, Charles and Diana, and the love they had for each other, and the fact that whatever happened to them at the time, the amount of the media circus and all the rest of it wasn't going to break them.
0: No, they're still married, aren't they?
3: I think they are still together.
0: And they were running
3: a
0: jewellery business last time I heard as well. I think that's one of the things they were doing, selling jewellery pieces and stuff like that. I think Charles Ingram tried to become an author, didn't they? I don't know how successful he was, but I think their lives were never the same again, let's just say. My understanding is Tequan Whitsett went abroad, actually. That's my understanding of that, yeah. So, right. So I think he disappeared as well. This is long before social media as well, so obviously, you know, it was kind of easy to disappear without trace, I suppose, in those days. And then it wasn't.
4: Do you want to come and be in it? You know more about it.
0: Well, I've loved Millie since day one, actually. I'm fascinated by the case. I always was, even when I was much younger, I was very fascinated because I thought, how on earth could somebody do this? You know, even as quite a young age, you think, wow. You know, I was very much of the view that they did it, you know, personally. I'm sure I'm not breaking too much controversy by saying that. But yeah, so in the end, so obviously it sounds like it's going to be kind of like depicted as a court case, the prosecution, the defence, and at the end, will people be able to make their mind up? And can they do so? Can they, like, vote effectively or just sort of, like, you know, or just indicate?
3: No, they can vote. They can vote at the end of the first act on their innocence or guilt, and they can vote at the end of the second act on their innocence or guilt. So have they changed that? Has the audience changed its mind over the course of the second act?
0: And it sounds like it opened both your eyes as well as to sort of studying the script and studying the case. Actually, it maybe put things in your head that thought, actually, yeah, that's a good point, actually. I hadn't thought of that before. Because, as I say, I don't want to really spoil it because people have to come and see it. It starts at the NEC Theatre on the 7th. It's got to run through to next Saturday, the 11th, I believe.
3: That's right.
0: People can come and see it for themselves, but they will get the chance to make a decision as to what there is, really. Obviously, I don't want to spoil it. I've probably got an idea of what's in it, but I don't want to take the enjoyment out.
4: They also have the opportunity to sit on the stage as part of the action.
0: Yes.
4: You can buy a ticket at specified a seat on the stage, which means you might get invited to take part.
0: There is, okay, so you're called into action at some point. And you, Warren, have got the shirt as well. You were showing me a picture just before we came on, actually, as well. You've even got it's every attention to detail is there. And if there's any doubt about that, you've got the patchwork shirt that is the image in everybody's minds.
4: Yes, indeed. Created by, or recreated by, a costume department, I believe.
3: Yes, it was, yeah. Tracy James made that for us.
0: Made a shirt out of four, didn't he, I think is what it was. That's
3: it was a very unpopular style at the time, in the early 2000s. Yeah, there was a lot of different versions of it. That particular colourway was quite distinct.
0: Yeah. So, and you've also got other cast members. You've obviously got Diana in there. You've probably got Tequan Whitaker, as well. Perhaps audience members as well that had key witnesses. Have you got Chris Tarrant, presumably?
3: We have a Chris Tarrant.
0: You have a Chris Tarrant. Not Michael Sheen, but a Chris Tarrant. So.
3: Yes, he's very good.
0: Marvellous. Brilliant stuff. Well, brilliant. Thank you very much indeed for your time, both of you. Just a reminder, it's an ADC Theatre quiz coming to that, and it's going to be from Tuesday the 7th, which is this coming Tuesday, through Saturday the 11th. And
3: it includes a matinee on the Saturday.
0: There's a matinee on the Saturday. Tickets available on the ADC Theatre website, of course,
3: yes,
0: as well.
3: Yep.
0: Thank you very much indeed for your time, both of you.
3: Thank you very much.
0: Thank you. 4:42 on this Friday afternoon. Let's have a look at the rails and the roads then. M11 southbound partially blocked, queuing traffic due to obstruction on the road. That's at Junction 9, Saffron Walden. Milton Road, both directions closed due to a sinkhole in the road between Hurst Park Avenue and Highworth Avenue. A14 in both directions partially blocked, queuing traffic due to an accident from Junction 33 up to Junction 34. Conville Place in town, busy, of course. On the trains, disruption across the network due to some overhead wire issues. No service on Greater Anglia between Cambridge and Ely, between Cambridge and Kennet and Cambridge and Great Chesterford. Cross Country between Cambridge and Stansted Airport, Cambridge and Ely. Great Northern between Cambridge and Letchworth. Garden City between Cambridge and Ely as well, all due to overhead problems. And no service on Thameslink between Cambridge and Hitchin, again due to those same issues. Check before you travel. The apps are very helpful and the station staff are too. Cambridge Radio Travel will do another update before the news at 5 o'clock. Keep it locked.
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Don't try to stop it. Roman Holiday here on Cambridge Radio. It's Daniel Baker through until 6 o'clock tonight. And one event that's taking place this week, it got underway today, in fact, and is getting underway today, in fact, Shelford Feast and Festival and Feast, get them the right way around, same thing, Festival and Feast is back for 2026, and with a packed programme of music, entertainment and community events running from today through until next Saturday, July the 11th. 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Festival goers can enjoy a range of food, including burgers, pizzas, baked potatoes and chips. Tomorrow, two very different events. There's a beer festival with free entry and more than 30 beers and ciders from local and regional breweries. And Jazzy B will be performing, founder of legendary Soul to Soul. It brings the evening celebrating soul, funk and dance music. Lots happening throughout the next few days, and full details can be found on our website, which is cambridge.radio. We'll take this one from the Barbie movie. Dua Lipa, Dance the Night, here on Cambridge Radio. It's Friday afternoon.

Outcast and Hey Ya. M11 southbound partially blocked, queuing traffic due to obstruction on the road at Junction 9, Saffron Walden, Milton Road, both directions closed due to a sinkhole in the road between Hurst Park Avenue and Highworth Avenue. A14, both directions partially blocked, queuing traffic due to an accident from Junction 33 to Junction 34. Slow traffic on Gonville Place in the centre of town as well. On the trains, disruption expected throughout the afternoon, probably into the evening as well. Check before you travel. Lots of services not running due to those earlier overhead line problems. Cambridge Radio Travel will do another update at around about 20 past five. Still plenty to come between now and the end of the show at 6 o'clock. I'm in for Matthew today. We're chatting to Dr. Maya Palmer about a project she's been working on with people at Sawston Village College. More on that exhibition, which launches later this month, plus more great music and conversational important information you need for a Friday afternoon. News on the way. I'll be back soon.

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Coming up at 6, Amy Gray takes us from the 90s and into the 2000s. At 7, Johnny Five presents guest and resident DJs in the Urban Bassline Show. 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
2: From the Sky News Centre at 5. Lyra McKee's family say they'll leave no stone unturned after three men were cleared of her murder in Londonderry. The journalist was shot dead as she reported on riots in Derry in 2019. Speaking outside Belfast Crown Court, Lyra's sister Nicola Corner said they'll never stop searching for answers.
3: But we will not go down with this. This is not over. Lyra said if you're going to go down fighting. And I can tell you right now that everyone of my family will. Because we do this for Lyra. She deserves justice.
2: Two men have been jailed for a combined 20 years for stabbing a journalist who worked for a Persian language news channel. Iran international reporter Puria Zarati was targeted outside his home in southwest London in March 2024. Prosecutors claim the two Romanian nationals carried out the attack in Wimbledon on behalf of the Iranian state. The National Police Chiefs Council has criticised the short notice allowing pubs to stay open until 5am on Monday. It's to allow England fans the chance to watch their next World Cup game, which starts at 1am. A woman who claimed her elderly husband stumbled and fell on a kitchen knife has been jailed for at least 12 years. Daryl Berman, who's 72, was convicted of murder last week. Seven-time Wimbledon champion Novak Djokovic has won a thrilling match on centre court. Live to Lewis Mason.
4: Yes, he's just won a four-set thriller against Arthur Rinderknecht to keep his hopes alive of winning a record 25th Grand Slam title. Seconds after Djokovic won his final point, there was a roar from court number one as defending champion Jannik Sinner booked his place in round four. He beat American Jensen Brooksby in straight sets.
2: And Downing Street's hinting it will continue to use X despite the Culture Secretary and her department coming off the site. Lisa Nandy's accused the social media platform of fueling abuse and misinformation. That's the latest. I'm Tanya Snuggs.
5: Cambridge Radio News, I'm Daniel Baker. The East of England Ambulance Service has declared its highest level of alert after an increase in demand during the recent hot spell. It received an average of 332 calls per day last week to life-threatening emergencies, compared with a daily average of 271 in June 2025. The service, which serves six counties including Cambridgeshire, said it had deployed 100 extra ambulance crews and is urging people to only call 999 if their situation is life-threatening. Rail passengers travelling in and out of Cambridge are still likely to face problems throughout this afternoon and possibly into the evening. Damaged overhead wires caused lines to be blocked earlier in the day. They have since reopened, but Network Rail are advising that disruption can be expected until the end of the day. People could also end up out of pocket, including Katie Thompson, who spoke to BBC Radio Cambridgeshire earlier.
6: I'm going to be very late for work, but also I've obviously paid for a train ticket. I've had to try and find another mode of transport to get in. The taxi costs have gone up significantly. Luckily, I'm going to share a taxi with three women I've not met before.
5: And children are being invited to take part in a musically-themed initiative to help them build confidence and discover the joy of books. The free 2026 Summer Reading Challenge has been launched by Cambridgeshire County Council. It's open to preschool and primary school-aged children of all reading abilities. As part of the National Year of Reading, this year's theme, Read to the Beat, celebrates the connection between music and storytelling and explores how rhythm, sound and words can inspire imagination. That's the latest. There's more at cambridge.radio.
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5: Dry and becoming largely cloud-free, allowing a sunny end to the day for most places, then a clear night, however patchy mist may develop later. Minimum temperature of 12 degrees Celsius. Look ahead to tomorrow, a sunny start for most places with any early mist quickly clearing. Cloud then spreads across the region but will remain dry, bright and warm, or very warm. Breezy too, maximum temperature 26 degrees Celsius.
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Michael Jackson beat it 8 minutes after five on this Friday afternoon. It's Daniel Baker in for Matthew for the second week running. It's great to have your company as always. Busy second hour of the show. We'll do some business news at around about 25 past five. Some showbiz at around about 10 to six. Plus, Dr. Maya Palmer will be talking to me about a new project and a new exhibition, which will showcase unheard and untold stories of people from South Asia who live in our area. Her social enterprise have worked with Sawston Village College to bring us voices across generations, journeys from South Asia, stories from Cambridgeshire, which will open to the public soon. More on that just after 5:30, plus all the important information you need with travel at 22 and 20 past the hour. And we'll have a lot of fun, as we always do here on a Friday afternoon. As I say, lots to pack in. We'll do a weekend recommendation as well. I've got something in mind that you might want to get yourself down to. Hopefully the weather's nice for it too.

0: New one from Holly Humberstone, and that is White Noise here on Cambridge Radio. It's Friday afternoon. It's Daniel in for Matthew through until 6 o'clock tonight. Then Amy Gray takes over for me with her music from the 90s and 2000s. She is here every Friday evening with those. And you've got the Lucky Dip and plenty of nostalgia and a roundup of the 90s and noughties artists coming to Cambridge. And the Urban Baseline show falls between 7 and 10. Roy St. Clair, Adam C and Alex C join at Johnny Five on the decks tonight, playing the best in house, garage, bassline, jungle, drum and bass and breaks. And weekend waffle rounds off the day between 10 and midnight. Full schedule details can be found on our website, which is cambridge.radio. 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Now, don't forget to tune in to Cambridge Radio from 8 o'clock tomorrow morning. The all-new Saturday Breakfast will be on your airwaves with Joe Coleman. Tune in for that one. Taken over from me in that role. It's a very fun show. We wish Joe all the very best of luck. I'm sure she'll do a great job. And Gavin Richards will follow, of course, as well. He's got lots coming up on his show too, as he always does. You can find out more about that, of course, at cambridge.radio. Now, one event that's happening this weekend too is the Duxford Summer Air Show. It gets underway tomorrow and also runs on Sunday too. That's the 5th of July, with advance booking essential for this one. So the event promises a full day of entertainment both in the air and on the ground. Visitors can enjoy spectacular flying displays featuring historic warbirds, modern military aircraft, aerobatic performances and unique flying formations. A special highlight this year is a celebration of 250 years of US independence, recognising Duxford's role as the wartime of the US Army Air Force 78th Fighter Group during the Second World War. Plenty too for families to enjoy. The showground includes a fun with rides, a mini golf, face painting, stunt bag jumps, discovery zones with hands-on activities and more. There's lots happening, plus live music, food stalls and a variety of refreshments to add to that as well. And of course you get access to the Imperial War Museum, Duxford's renowned museum exhibitions and historic hangars as part of that as well. Kids admitted free with standard adult tickets. The Duxford Summer Air Show offers an action-packed day out for aviation enthusiasts, history lovers and families alike, combining world-class flying with interactive activities at one of Britain's finest aviation museums. So advanced booking essential for that. You can find more information about the event on our website, which is cambridge.radio, which includes links and information you need if you want to be a part of the air show. I believe there is still time to get your tickets for that. It's fast approaching 20 past five. OK, time to have a look at the rails and the roads, then let's see what's happening. M11 southbound partially blocked, queuing traffic due to an obstruction on the road at Junction 9 Saffron Walden. That's been a problem all afternoon. Milton Road in both directions, closed due to a sinkhole in the road between Hurst Park Avenue and Highworth Avenue. A14 both directions partially blocked too, queuing traffic due to an accident from Junction 33 to Junction 34. Conville Place, busy in the centre of town. Usual slow traffic there and semi-gun on Trumpington Road and the High Street southbound in through Trumpington. Allow a bit of extra time if you're travelling that way. On the trains, disruption across the network due to those overhead line problems earlier. There is going to be disruption throughout the afternoon, probably into the evening as well. Some lines have reopened, but there has been quite a knock-on effect. So no service on Thameslink between Cambridge and Hitchin. No service on Great Northern between Cambridge and Letchworth, Garden City and Cambridge and Ely. Cross-country between Cambridge and Stansted Airport and Cambridge and Ely. And Greater Anglia between Cambridge and Ely, Cambridge and Kennet, and between Cambridge and Great Chesterford. Check before you travel, use the apps and talk to station staff as well if you're at a station. They're usually very helpful if you've got a problem. Cambridge Radio Travel, I'll do another update at around about 20 to 6. And I've got a bit of John Lennon on the way for you next. Imagine plays after this.
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0: John Lennon, Imagine, here on Cambridge Radio. If you want to be a part of today's show, you still can be. Might even play you a song. 07919 070 490. 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Rainsian and Will have done just that, in fact, requesting Warrant and Cherry Pie. Well, no problem at all. I'll get that on for you after tonight's business news, which tonight comes from Cat Suave.
1: In the city, the FTSE's closed up 26 points at 10,679. British firms still expect to raise prices despite the Iran war easing. A Bank of England survey suggests companies think they'll go up by just over 4% in the year ahead. New car sales in Britain rose by 15% in June compared to a year ago. Figures from New Automotive show electric vehicles made up almost 30% of the market, with higher petrol and diesel prices boosting demand. Plans for the RAF's new stealth fighter jet have taken a step forward. The UK's signed a £4.6 billion contract for the aircraft's design alongside Italy and Japan. The deal's part of the Global Combat Air Programme, which aims to produce a cutting-edge fighter by 2035. And air conditioning units and fans might be hard to get hold of as the UK heads into another heatwave. The boss of Currys says supplies are tight after last month's record temperatures led to a near 3,000% jump in sales.

0: Warrants and Cherry Pie here on Cambridge Radio. A bit of rock to get you in the mood for the weekend. It's probably started, and if it hasn't yet, I'm sure it still will. If you're still at work, don't worry, I'm sure you haven't got much longer to go. If you are a 9-to-5er like many of us are, still plenty to come between now and the end of the show, believe it or not. We have got a lot to squeeze in, but we will do so. We're going to be chatting to Dr. Maya Palmer in a few minutes' time. She's from Haditi Kick and telling me more about an exhibition that she's put together with Sawston Village College to bring us voices across generations, journeys from South Asia, stories from Cambridgeshire, which will be opening to the public soon. Stay tuned for that one. We'll do some showbiz around about 10 to 6 and travel updates as well throughout the rest of the hour. It's 5:30. The latest from Cambridge Radio at 5:30. Police leaders have hit out at the government's decision to let pubs stay open until 5 a.m. on Monday for England's next World Cup match. The National Police Chiefs Council says the late decision means officers will be taken away from communities. The family of a journalist shot dead in Londonderry say they'll leave no stone unturned after three men were cleared of her murder. Lyra McKee was killed as she reported on riots in Derry in 2019. Two Romanian nationals have been jailed for 20 years for stabbing a TV presenter in a street in London. The case in March 2024 exposed the use of criminal proxies in the UK by the Iranian government. Andy Burnham's answering questions on social media forum Reddit. The Prime Minister in waiting's hinted at wiggle room for tax in Labour's 2024 election manifesto. Here, the East of England Ambulance Service has declared its highest level of alert after an increase in demand during the recent hot spell. It received an average of 332 calls per day last week to life-threatening emergencies, compared with a daily average of 271 in June 2025. And rail passengers travelling in and out of Cambridge are still likely to face problems throughout this afternoon and possibly into the evening. Damaged overhead wires caused lines to be blocked earlier in the day. They have since reopened, but Network Rail are advising that disruption can be expected until the end of the day. The weather, dry and becoming largely cloud-free, allowing a sunny end to the day for most places, then a clear night, though a patchy mist may develop later. Minimum temperature of 12 degrees Celsius. In sport, Cambridge United head coach Neil Harris believes he's got an exciting mix of attacking talent in his squad and believes every player offers him something different. The U's have been busy in the transfer market already this summer and have brought in several forward players, including Isaac Heath, Callum Stead and Gassan Ahadme. Harris has been speaking in a club interview.
1: We were talking about a mix of players with all different attributes. Gassan's is a nine that plays high at the pitch like Louis, but slightly different attributes to their game and how they play, and that's vital to us. Callum Stead's a different player to Isaac Heath, Ben Knight and SK. So we feel like we've got the attributes at the top end of the pitch.
0: Staying with football, Cambridge City will travel to Lowestoft Town in the extra preliminary round of the FA Cup, while Histon will host Brightling Sea Regents, who play one division higher. They'd both be rewarded with home ties in the next round should they win the prospective games, which take place on Saturday the 8th of August. Elsewhere, City will take on Redbridge in the first qualifying round of the FA Trophy on August the 29th, and Lance Key will face his former side in Histon in the FA Vars first qualifying round. His current team, Somerset Town Rangers, will host the Stutes on the 15th of next month. The draws for the early rounds of the FA Trophy, FA Vars and FA Cup have all taken place today, can be seen in full on the Football Association's website. England make two changes for the second T20 cricket international with India at Old Trafford tomorrow. Bowler Josh Tongue is set for an international debut in this format and is joined by Jofra Archer. Saqib Mahmood and Luke Wood drop out of the team after the no result caused by rain at Durham in match one. Defending champion Jannik Sinner and 24-time Grand Slam winner Novak Djokovic have both secured their place in the fourth round at Wimbledon. Djokovic came through a four-set thriller against Arthur Rinderknecht and he sealed the victory with a diving volley. Sinner got past American Jenson Brooksby in straight sets. And there are two games taking place tonight in the FIFA World Cup. Australia take on Egypt and Argentina host Cape Verde. Those games both in the round of 32, with the former getting underway at 7 o'clock and the latter at 11.
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0: 33 minutes after 5 on this Friday afternoon. Now, a social enterprise and a local secondary school have joined forces to produce a new exhibition which will showcase unheard and untold stories of people from South Asia who live in our area. Haditi Kick have worked with Sawston Village College to bring us voices across generations, journeys from South Asia, stories from Cambridgeshire, which will open to the public soon. Dr. Maya Palmer is from Haditi Kick, has been telling me more. I asked her to introduce herself at the beginning and tell us a bit about her organisation.
3: I'm Maya. I run an organisation called Haditi Kick. It's a social enterprise. The aim of Haditi is to really help bring stories that haven't been told to the forefront. So we specialise in community heritage, oral history and participatory storytelling. And we work with communities whose histories are underrepresented, helping to preserve those lived experiences for future generations, whilst creating opportunities for people to connect through shared stories. Collaboration is pretty much at the heart of what we do, working with communities, co-production, ensuring that communities have a say in the way in which their stories are told. I have an academic background, so I have worked in the humanities at lots of different universities, thinking about South Asian migration, and so I bring that background to kind of my passion.
0: And let's come on to what's happening now. Now, a new exhibition is opening to the public on Friday the 17th of July, and you've worked with Sawston Village College on this. How did this partnership come about?
3: Sure. So we have a couple of motivations through the project. So the first is to ensure that stories of South Asian communities in Cambridgeshire are recognised, as I've suggested, and that they're important because they're important to local heritage. We know that too often these stories aren't collected and they're not represented in museums and archives. So we're really delighted that our oral history interviews that we've collected for the project have been deposited with Cambridgeshire Archives. And they're going to become part of the regional story. But where do these oral history, these stories from the oral history, the interviews come from? Well, it was our partnership with Sawston Village College. And there, our ambition was to offer young people the opportunity to become active historians. So rather than simply learning about history in the classroom, students from Sawston Village College work directly with us at Hadidi Kick, as well as community members of the museum and the Cambridgeshire Archives. They conducted their own oral history, so we trained them through several day-long workshops on how to conduct oral history. And then they helped us co-curate the exhibition that you refer to with the interviews that they conducted. So they got to experience the full range of being an oral historian to working with that material and then going off and creating an output, which in this instance was the exhibition.
0: I think one of the things that's really great about kids is they love doing things like this, don't they, really? History is something that actually, there's this misconception that it's actually quite dull, but actually it's really not. And I think it sounds like the kids have really, really engaged with it. Now, you had a project called Hidden Heritages in Cambridgeshire, which is, I think, 4 years ago. And I'm guessing that's kind of something that was built on the back of that too. And tell me how that went.
3: Absolutely. So, yes, the current project, Hidden Heritages, One School, Many Stories, is developed from Hidden Heritages in Cambridgeshire. That was a much smaller project. Both are funded by the National Lottery Heritage Fund, and we are very grateful to them for their support. So the project in Cambridgeshire works within the community. So it was much smaller, but we had a group of really engaged young women who came from the community and interviewed those people of South Asian heritage. And it went really well, and we got really good feedback. Because what we aim to do is we aim to create a platform to engage in local history, in migration stories, something that doesn't currently exist very much within the school curriculum. And so we address a kind of gap there. And having been reasonably successful with that project, this new project, Hidden Heritages, One School, Many Stories, emerged.
0: Yeah. And it obviously coincides as well with South Asian Heritage Month, which I believe is July of this year. And with the sort of exhibition, I'm guessing is it things like stories, objects, photographs from the participants? Is that how it's going to work? It's all going to be like on a display?
3: Absolutely, yeah. So we have a range of objects from our interviewees, but the exhibition is also rich in oral history. So we have lots of edited clips from the oral history interview. So you can probably appreciate the interviews can be an hour or 2 hours. We have lots of snippets and clips of a couple of minutes, which visitors can have a listen to. And we hope that what visitors will find is moving personal stories. There are stories that are joyful, emotional, funny, but sometimes also challenging. But woven throughout the exhibition is the students' contribution. So throughout the exhibition, you will see their footprint in the way that they have approached curating and producing these stories. So it's a wonderful example of how young people are engaging with heritage in a meaningful way and finding their way to thinking about how history can be preserved, especially history that hasn't often been preserved. So I think it's ultimately really important to say that whether you're South Asian or not, actually there's something for everyone at this exhibition, because there are lots of themes that we'll recognise around family, belonging, home, identity, those sorts of things.
0: And I think the key word here is unheard or untold stories, perhaps, as well. And as you say, it sounds like there's a lot of emotion as well, because everyone's got a story to tell, haven't they, as well? And everyone's had a different experience, you know, whatever age they are, you know, and that sort of stuff, maybe challenges of their own as well. But it sounds like it's going to be a really positive thing overall. What was it like working with Sawston Village College? I'm guessing as well they were very enthusiastic about it. And also, I guess with the kids as well, they've got something to put on their CVs as well, you know, contributing to a major history project. That's something quite meaningful.
3: Sawston Village College are great. So their history curriculum is actually really far-reaching, actually. And so it was a really nice place to take this sort of work into, because the students were really lively and interested in kind of thinking about some of these ideas. And they did. They had lots of ideas. And they were really engaged in the curation process, but also in the oral history interviewing process. And the teachers are brilliant there. The history teachers we worked with are brilliant there. So we are grateful to them for facilitating all the work that we've done. But yes, a lot of our students, you will hear their voice in the exhibition. It's quite exciting.
0: Great thing to have on your CV, as they say as well. And actually, history is more than just reading things in books, isn't it? And watching videos and stuff like that, you know, programs. Actually, you can discover it with your own skills, you know, your own interviewing techniques, your own initiative, things like that. So I think that's what this exhibition demonstrates. And it's open to the public from Friday the 17th of July, as we said, in conjunction with South Asian Heritage Month, which we mentioned earlier on. Where will this be? And will this be free to attend as well to the public?
3: So the exhibition is called Voices Across Generations, Journeys from South Asia, Stories from Cambridgeshire. And as you say, it will be on display at the Museum of Cambridge. It is on from the July date that you suggest through to 14th of September, giving people lots of opportunity over summer to visit it. The Museum of Cambridge have limited opening hours, so do have a look at when they're open and their entrance fees. But it will be available to see within the exhibition space upstairs in the museum. But there is also a shop window that we have downstairs, which we intend to populate with some IT items as well within their courtyard.
0: And why should people come along? Because it sounds to me that people's eyes are really going to be opened.
3: Yeah, I think people should come along because we all have something to kind of connect with, right? It's an opportunity to hear voices that haven't always been represented and to discover another chapter of Cambridgeshire's stories. Whether you're interested in local history, migration, family stories, or simply learning more about neighbours and community, there's something there for everyone. So that's what I mean when I say that we all have something to connect with. There are themes there that I think are relevant to us all. So I'd really love it if people came to visit, not just to see those stories, but because it's been a privilege to work with the students at Sawston Village College, and they have worked really hard to co-curate the exhibition. And I think together we've uncovered a range of stories that might otherwise have been lost. And I'm really grateful to say that together we've ensured that they've been preserved for future generations with the help of the Museum of Cambridge, as well as Cambridgeshire Archives and the National Lottery Heritage Fund.
0: Fantastic. Well, Maya, thank you so much indeed for your time. I really hope the exhibition goes well.
3: Thank you so much, Daniel.
0: 5:42, time to have a look at the rails and the roads. There's been quite a lot to report this afternoon. We'll start with the M11 southbound. That's partially blocked, queuing traffic due to an obstruction on the road at Junction 9 Saffron Walden. Milton Road, both directions closed due to a sinkhole in the road between Hurst Park Avenue and Highworth Avenue. A14, both directions partially blocked, queuing traffic due to an accident from Junction 33 up to Junction 34. Slow traffic in the centre of Cambridge at Gonville Place and on Trumpington Road and the High Street southbound in through Trumpington. On the trains, problems throughout the day due to overhead line problems. It's going to be an issue, I think, for the rest of the day going into the evening. The lines have reopened, but still no services on several providers. Thameslink between Hitchin and Cambridge, or Cambridge and Hitchin. 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Greater Anglia, Cambridge and Ely, and between Cambridge and Kennet, and between Cambridge and Great Chesterford. None of those services are operational, again, due to those problems taking place earlier on. Cambridge Radio Travel, I'll do a final update before I go at 6 o'clock. We're going to do some showbiz in around about 5 or 6 minutes' time. Plus, I've got Tainted Love by Soft Cell to play for you next. 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

0: Something great this Friday afternoon, isn't it? George Ezra and Shotgun here on Cambridge Radio. It's 10 to 6, a buzz of excitement in New York, and Prince William makes a guest podcast appearance. Tanya Snuggs has this evening's showbiz news.
1: It's the showbiz wedding of the year, or even decade. Taylor Swift and NFL star Travis Kelce. All the attention this weekend is on Madison Square Garden in New York. Hundreds of people reportedly turned up for a dress rehearsal, including Selena Gomez and Gigi Hadid. And among the fans who've made the trip, Alison Romero, who's flown from London to join the celebrations.
2: Yes, I'm so excited. I've been a fan for 17 years, and I'm just so happy that she's found the love that she's always wanted. He seems really supportive of her. She's so successful to find a man who's not threatened by that. And I'm just so happy for her that it feels like my best friend, my older sister, is getting married.
1: As if Travis hasn't been busy enough, he's also had time to chat to the Prince of Wales. William's been announced as the special guest on the American Footballers podcast called New Heights. He presents it alongside his brother, Jason. Punk duo Bob Villain say they're taking legal action against the BBC over the fallout from their Glastonbury performance. The corporation apologised for live streaming the set in which singer Bobby Villain led chants of death to the IDF, the Israeli military. The pair say the BBC put labels on them that never will fit, while the broadcasters declined to comment. And Strictly Come Dancing professional Neil Jones has married his partner China Mills. The couple tied the knot in central London on Wednesday, accompanied by daughter Havana. Stars of the show, including Judge Motsi Mabuse, have offered their congratulations.

6 o'clock fast approaching here on Cambridge Radio. One last look at the rails and the roads from me. M11 southbound partially blocked still. Coombe traffic due to that obstruction on the road at Junction 9. Saffron Wold and Milton Road, both directions closed due to a sinkhole in the road between Hurst Park Avenue and Highworth Avenue. A14, both directions still partially blocked. Long delays due to that accident from Junction 33 up to Junction 34. Still busy in town as well at Gonville Place and Trumpington Road and the High Street southbound in through Trumpington. On the trains, disruption still due to those earlier problems with the overhead line services on Thameslink, Great Northern, Cross Country and Greater Anglia, all affected. So many to mention. Check before you travel, check your apps and talk to station staff as well if you need, if you're actually trying to get somewhere today. Expect disruption for the rest of the day. Apart from that, not looking too bad at all. Cambridge Radio Travel. We'll have updates again from 8 o'clock in the morning on Saturday breakfast, and I'm back on your airwaves on Monday. Doing a Monday lunchtime show between 12 and 2, where we'll have the 8 out of Cambridge and many more great features to get you in the mood for the new working week. Have a great weekend, whatever you're up to. Bye for now. 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

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Coming up at 6, Amy Gray takes us from the 90s and into the 2000s. At 7, Johnny Five presents guest and resident DJs in the Urban Bassline Show. And at 10, The Stranger Side of Life in Weekend Waffle.

JX and Son of a Gun on Cambridge Radio. It's Amy here with 90s Nelly 2000s Music. Welcome to the show, and thank you to Daniel Baker for the home programme. Daniel's sitting in for Matthew P while he's off, well, hopefully having a nice time, Matthew, and we'll see you soon. Tonight we've got songs from East 17, Cardigans, Shola Ammer. We know I do like a bit of Shola Ammer. She's a favourite of mine, so you'll hear her from time to time on this show. And we're going to finish with some dance bangers ahead of the Urban Bassline show. They're up at 7. We're going into the 2000s now. It's Express 2, and this one got to number 2 on the singles charts. It's Lazy.

Liberty X and Just a Little, originally intended for Tom Jones, apparently, which, yeah, I can see it. And before that is Cleopatra and Cleopatra's Theme, which really takes me back to the late 90s. This is Cambridge Radio. I'm Amy Gray. It's 90s and early 2000s music until 7. So next week's show, I'm finally doing it. It's our annual summer special. I know it's going to be hot next week. I don't know how hot it's going to be on the Friday. I'm not the best for checking the weather. This is why I like to hear the weather on the radio, because I probably haven't looked for it, and then I can hear it in the car and be like, okay, good, yes, I know what I'm doing. So it might be super hot on Friday for our summer special. I don't know. We'll see. That's next week.

0: Chola Rama, and you might need somebody on Cambridge Radio. On the way, it's a huge hit from the early 90s. It's a bit dance, it's a bit rock.
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1: EMF and Unbelievable. It's Amy Gray here on Cambridge Radio. I'm here Fridays 6 till 7, which is always 90s and Y2K music. At 7, it's the Urban Bassline Show. And now we're going to have what I think I've played this before. I don't know if it was on the 90s show, but I'm sure I mentioned this. It's the Glenn Jones song, because Glenn, who used to be on Friday Home when I did the news for Glenn, you can now hear Glenn Sunday 10 till 12. He is such a wonderful presenter. Recommend that show at weekend. Glenn always like to play the song because we both liked it. It's the Lightning Seeds.

Victor Hall and meet her at the Love Parade. Urban Baseline shows up next with Johnny Five. Have a lovely weekend. And the final song from me is Surreal. And you take my breath away. I'll see you next week.

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6: From the Sky News Centre at 7. A former boss at the Met Police says he's anxious about pubs staying open until 5am on Monday. It's to let England fans watch their next World Cup match, which starts at 1am. Andy Trotter says it's all too last minute. But this man, who's watching Australia take on Egypt at a pub in South London, says the situation's been blown out of proportion.
7: Just relax. It's once every 4 years. You know, it's a special moment. Like, you know, England's got a red-hot team this year. They've got a very hard game coming up against Mexico, but, like, you don't want to miss it.
6: Three men have been cleared of murdering Lyra McKee in Londonderry. The journalist was shot as she covered riots in Derry in 2019. A man jailed for murdering student Henry Novak in Southampton is seeking to appeal against his conviction and 21-year minimum prison sentence. The case sparked protests after footage showed police handcuffing the teenager when Vikram Digwa falsely accused him of racial abuse. Two Romanian men have been jailed for a total of 20 years for stabbing a Persian language TV presenter. Puria Zarati was attacked outside his home in southwest London by proxies of the Iranian regime. Chief Superintendent Chris Wright is from the Met's counter-terrorism unit.
8: They are a plentiful supply of individuals who will listen to fake promises around money and support. When those proxies are caught, those promises disappear and you are left alone to hold the consequences of the activity you've done on behalf of somebody else's beliefs.
6: Andy Burnham's told a Q&A session on Reddit it's important to continue the Labour manifesto commitment to maintain the triple lock on state pensions. The Prime Minister in waiting's already suggested there's scope to change tax. Novak Djokovic has equaled Roger Federer's number of Wimbledon wins, 105. He's through to the fourth round after a four-set battle with Arthur Rinderknecht. And that's the latest. I'm Tanya Snuggs.
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9: Yes, another hot Friday with me, Johnny Five, and the Urban Baseline Show on Cambridge Radio. First of all, I'd like to thank Amy Gray for her 90s and 2000s show. Also, last week's DJs, Joe Waller, Booney, Lucifer, and Zebedee. On this week's show, we've got Roy Sinclair, Adam C, and Alex C. Roy Sinclair's going to kick off the show, so here we go.
11: Welcome to another hour of Northern Soul on Cambridge Radio. You got me, Roy Sinclair. Eyes down, stand by. Here we go. Kicking off nice and slow. Eddie Whitehead.

Yeah, absolutely stunning. I thought I'd break in nice and gentle this evening, seeing as it's, you know, warm and humid. But, yeah, a couple of free mid-tempos. That kicked off with Eddie Whitehead, George Smith to follow, and then that was Roy Hamilton with The Panic Was On, MGM Records. So, right, back to the out-and-out dancers now. Lorraine Silver, Lost Summer Love.

Lorraine Silver, allegedly only 14 years old when she made that record, going back to 1966 on the Pye, British Pye label. So to follow that, only right that we go with this. Stable mates to Jackie Trent.

Yeah, there you go. Classic British white blue-eyed soul. Yeah, as I said earlier, that was stablemates to Lorraine Silver. Jackie Trent was only a stage name. Yvonne Burgess was a real name, and that was released in 66. This next record I'm going to dedicate to a colleague. He's just recently retired from the fire service, and if you're out in Norwich, chances are you're going to bump into a group of lads that are well-oiled. This is for you, Bobby Charlton. Enjoy your retirement.

Yeah, Bobby Charlton, that one's for you, pal. All right, I'm not saying he's old, but on his first day, he had to feed the horses. All right, here we go. It's a little bit of 70s. Ordinary Joe, Terry Callier.

0: Vernon and Harold.
1: Yeah, click it, click it, I'll fix it. Yeah, yeah. I got a crazy little chick.
0: Vernon Harrell, Slick Chick on Les Gay Records. Imagine going into a club in the early 60s in New York and hearing that for the very first time. Oh, God, I was born too late.

Mexican-born Joe Jammer. Lived in Texas, San Antonio. Cut that record in 1969. It lay dormant right up until about 2000 when Tim Brown discovered it, covered it up as Little Henry, and the rest is history. Now very sought-after record.

Stanley Mitchell there on the Dynamo label out of Detroit. I thought I'd play the B-side. Doesn't get that many outings, does it? Always the other side that gets played. Anyway, it's Ted Ford.

That's the iCats. Okay, this next record is a cover version of, it's Lonnie Youngblood doing a version of Sam the Sham and Woolly Bully.

Yeah, it's not a bad version, is it? Right. Okay, if you're at a loose end on Saturday the 5th of September, there's a charity soul event at the Conservative Club in Chatteris. All proceeds go to Little Miracles charity, so all for the kids. DJs there, Alan Howells, Julian Hinch, Terry Grant, Terry the Mod, Paul Lightfoot, Ez, Paul Hunter from Northampton, and obviously myself. Come along. It's £5 to get in. Should have a good night. The last one was packed. Please, be good to see you there.

Brenda LeBain on Gaudy Records, which is a Motown subsidiary. Patti LaVette, feel good. All over.

storming record there. I can't believe the hour's nearly up. So we got maybe one, maybe two, one and a half ish records left. Just like to thank you for tuning in. It's been an absolute privilege, as always, to come here and do this. Absolutely love it.

Yeah, I got a couple of shout outs. Yeah, Sam and Matt, Macy, Jack and Kelsey.

Yeah, Don Gardner there from the heyday of the Top of the World Club in Stafford. I think we've got time for just a little bit more. Just a quick hello to Sam, Matt, Maisie, Jack and Kelsey. Hope Jack's enjoying himself at the... we've got him on a work experience thing at the fire station. Good night. God bless.

0: Yeah, we're going to take a little break right now. He's done it again.
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0: Yes, we are back on Cambridge Radio, the Urban Bassline Show. Got a couple of shout-outs to give out. CPB, Daisy Sword, Levi Simon, Sabrina Jade, and our own Julian Clover. More later. We've got Adam C and Alex C on the decks. They're just queuing up and everything. I'd also like to say thank you to Roy Sinclair for the Northern Soul. Brings back memories back in the day.

facing your enemy, you have to aim for his weakest point. 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
0: Yes, we are back. Just got a couple of more shout outs to give out. I got Bailey Sparks, Valence Similoni, I'll get it right soon. Trafford Gordon, big out. Wesley Clark, David Price, Kaza, and Craig. I'll hand you back to the DJs. This is Cambridge Radio and the Urban Bassline Show.

Yeah, we're going to leave Alex and Adam with the last 15 minutes of the show. Straight after this show, you've got the Weekend Waffle with Lawrence and John Gascoigne. If you're going out tonight, please, please, please do not drink and drive. It is nice, chilled weather outside. And we will see you next week. If you've enjoyed the show tonight, you can listen back on the Urban Baseline website. If you don't know the address by now, here it is. urbanbaseline-show.co.uk. I'll say again, we will see you next week. So good night, God bless, and be good.

you on your toes, and the heavens are sending us down the rows to punctuate the bass for us with a little taste of angel dust. The music's keeping you on your toes, and the heavens are sending us down the rows to punctuate the bass for us with a little taste of angel dust.

0: Cambridge Radio is powered by volunteers who care about sharing the voices, stories and sounds of our city. 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
5: From the Sky News Centre at 10. Football's governing body is looking at whether to move the timing of England's next World Cup game back by 6 hours. The threat of thunderstorms means the last 16 match with Mexico could now start at 7 p.m. on Sunday here rather than 1 a.m. on Monday. Pubs in England and Wales had been allowed to open longer. Michael Kill is from the Nighttime Industries Association.
6: The shift to 7 o'clock is going to be beneficial, but there is a lot of communication, a lot of organisation that goes around this, so we're hoping the decision comes quite quickly so that businesses can prepare. Police are also trying to prepare, so this shift is going to have a considerable impact on the way that they resource also.
5: Lyra McKee's family say they'll leave no stone unturned after three men were cleared of her murder in Londonderry. The journalist was shot dead as she reported on riots in Derry in 2019. The man jailed for murdering student Henry Novak in Southampton is seeking to appeal against his conviction and minimum 21-year sentence. The case sparked protests after footage showed police handcuffing the teenager as he lay dying when his Sikh killer falsely accused him of racial abuse. Andy Burnham's ruled out a general election if he becomes Prime Minister. He's told a Q&A session on Reddit he wants to see voting reform in Labour's next manifesto. There's a buzz swirling around New York City where it's thought Taylor Swift and Travis Kelce are getting married. Ahead of their nuptials, they donated a reported $26 million to various causes, including to food charity City Harvest. Jeffrey Correa says they're thrilled to have received $1 million.
7: One in four school-aged children in New York City don't know where their next meal is coming from, and that's an astounding statistic. You know, the thing that we're very focused on is making sure that we put this donation to very good use to get out across our city.
5: And Egypt are into the World Cup last 16 after a penalty shootout victory over Australia. It finished 1-1 after extra time. That's the latest.
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8: And the weather this evening and tonight, dry and becoming largely cloud-free, allowing a clear night with the wind easing. Some patchy mist may develop in places with a minimum of 13 degrees. Saturday, sunny start with early mist quickly clearing, cloud then spreading across the region, but it will remain dry, bright and warm or very warm and slightly breezy. Maximums of 27 degrees.
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2: It's another Friday evening. Which means it's time for the Weekend Waffle. And this week, Milan's Mikalev pushing knobs and buttons. Or at least trying to. And joined in the A corner.
3: Good evening, John Gascoigne. How are you doing?
2: I'm doing fine, and you?
4: Yeah, pretty good, thanks. Pretty good here.
2: Good, good. Good, good. No third corner because they're all busy.

0: Anyway, welcome along to the Weekend Waffle, the show that looks at the weird and news stories, the stories that don't make it to front pages. We have to go digging the depths of the and the recesses of the news wires to find.
1: That keeps you entertained on a Friday morning when you're supposed to be working there, right?
0: I don't only do it on Friday.
1: Are you sure?
0: Yes. some of it gets done earlier in the week as well. Just saves me time.
1: Blimey, that sounds almost like planning ahead. Hang on a minute, that's a sackable offence. We can't be doing that.
0: Yeah, occasionally we plan ahead. Occasionally we do plan ahead. Anyway, we're on an interactive show, but of course, thanks to the Urban Baseline show on before us, all of that energy and the DJs.
1: Yep, Johnny Five and the crew putting in a huge amount, as always.
0: Absolutely. Anyway, as I said, we're an interactive show, and you two can say hello to us.
1: Oh, can they? Are they allowed to?
0: Yeah.
1: Excellent. Well, I guess I better give them the number then, really, hadn't I?
0: Yes.
1: Well, in that case, they can WhatsApp or text us on 07919 070490.
0: They can also send emails to studio@cambridge.radio, and all of those are looking like they're working at the moment, because several people have tested some of them. Some people have tested the WhatsApp. Who's tested
1: the WhatsApp? And if they're really smart as well, they can find us on the website, and they can find the contact us button there, too. But we haven't seen that for, a few hours now. So if anybody finds it, bonus points
0: days,
1: for them.
0: Days? Months? Anyway.
1: No, 10 to 9 this evening, apparently.
0: Yes.
1: If you pay attention, Mr. McLeod.
0: That does look like
1: although that's you.
0: In inside job, but anyway.
1: Although that timestamp is wrong. That timestamp is an hour ahead, so that's actually 10 to 8 this evening.
0: Yeah, don't worry about that.
1: Yeah. Anyway, we have heard from Winter Blue, who says the Blues and Ecto are all listening in. He wants to know whether there's been a longer sausage. Yes, I told him he spelt your name wrong. He wants to know whether you were drunk as well, but...
0: No.
1: He wants to know if there's been a longer sausage since the 39-mile one or whatever it was that came after the record that we reported on.
0: No longer sausages have been discovered as yet. There will be some other Guinness World Records, though.
1: Excellent.
0: Yes.
1: Who else have we heard from?
0: Might be something else sausage-shaped.
1: Oh, blimey. Are you going to get the show shut down again, Lawrence?
0: No. We have heard from Joshua via email. He says, good evening from Dortmund, and he sends a weather haiku saying, hot days are over. People have a relieved breath. Now there is some rain. Yes, last weekend, as in Berlin, it was 41 degrees.
1: Yes, you were in Berlin longer than you planned to be, weren't you?
0: Well, that was airlines, but anyway, yes, besides that. It did thunderstorm on Saturday, which was fairly impressive. Managed to actually film some lightning, and it was quite pleasant, actually, walking in the rain, because it was hitting the pavement and turning to steam.
1: Oh, wow, that's impressive. Yes. And talking of steam, it sounds like Janice says it's way too warm down south where she is as well, so...
0: Fair enough. Anyway... shall we get things sort of started?
1: I guess we can bother to get on with the show a little bit. We've strung out 12 minutes. We could have a couple more if you want, but I think we better get on with something.
0: Today, if you're listening live, it's the 3rd of July. It is a Friday. If you're listening again on the catch-up, which you can find the top right-hand corner of the website, listen again on demand. So if you do doze off, if we do put you to sleep, you can listen again tomorrow and finish the show. but if you're listening to a previous edition, it was Friday the 3rd of July. And on this day in the dark and distant past, what happened?
1: Oh, you've been very sneaky and put two in for the same year at the start here.
0: Yes, and you can have both.
1: In 1767. Apparently there was nothing happened before 1767, and then 1767 was so interesting it happened twice.
0: There were various countries trying to take over other bits of various countries and so on.
1: Ah, well, apparently on this day in 1767, Norway's oldest newspaper, which is still in print, the Address of Isen, was founded. And I'm sure that's terribly badly butchered, and I'm sure the Norwegians will yell at me for it later. do you want to take the other one, or do you want me to take both of them because they're the same year?
0: You can have both of them.
1: Okay, well, in that case, Pitcairn Island was discovered. Pitcairn Island was discovered by midshipman Robert Pitcairn on an expeditionary voyage commanded by Philip Carteret. The islands are best known as the home of the descendants of the Bounty mutineers, an event retold in numerous books and films. And Pitcairnmeshe is about 2 miles across, is the least populated jurisdiction in the world, with only 48 inhabitants from four main families of Bounty descendants. Hang on a minute, I thought one of the polar regions was less populated with about two blokes in a weather station or something.
0: I think it might depend on the square mileage as well.
1: Or are we are we defining the definition of populated being people who actually live there?
0: Possibly that, yes. Anyway, 1775, the Americans were having a go at becoming themselves, and George Washington took command of a Continental Army at Cambridge, Massachusetts.
1: The wrong Cambridge.
0: The other Cambridge. Across the pond.
1: One of the many other Cambridges, I think, isn't it?
0: Yeah, the US has got several.
1: Ah.
0: We've got
1: well, 1806 then. And London market gardener Michael Keynes of Isleworth exhibits the first large-scale cultivated strawberry, a large fruit strawberry called the Keynes Seedling, of the Royal Horticultural Society, and won a silver cup.
0: Yep. Start of basically strawberries becoming something that you could buy. You couldn't buy a strawberry before then.
1: Yeah, so presumably not genetically modified, but the first bit of selective breeding.
0: Hybridisation, yes, yes. 1841 British astronomer John Couch Adams decides to determine the position of an unknown planet by irregularities it caused in the motion of Uranus. His calculations eventually lead to the mathematical prediction and then subsequent discovery of Neptune.
1: And we're still bitter that they declassified Pluto.
0: Yes.
1: And Pluto will always be a planet, no matter what anybody else from the science community says. But 1861, a mere 20 years later, the first Pony Express arrived in San Francisco with overland letters from New York.
0: 1886 in Germany, Carl Benz first drives the first automobile in Mannheim at a top speed of 16 kilometres an hour, or 10 miles an hour.
1: Did he have a mate named Mercedes?
0: He did.
1: Excellent. Well, 1920, we had the first RAF air display, which took place at Hendon near London, presumably the precursor a long time prior to the Red Arrows.
0: Yes, yes. 1928, a policeman's helmet and a bunch of roses were among the first pictures shown on John Logie Baird's first colour television transmissions at Baird Studios in London. BBC, of course, used his system for a few years before throwing it out in favour of Marconi EMI's solution. Which is pretty much what carried on going.
1: And you get told off if you knock a policeman's hat off, so don't do that. 1994, though, and our first musician of the night, Roger Christian, the American radio personality and lyricist, penning songs such as Don't Worry Baby, Little Juice Coupe, and the Little Old Lady from Pasadena, was born in Buffalo in New York. So sadly died in 1991.
0: 1938, the LNER Loco number 4468, or Mallard, achieved the world speed record for steam traction. It managed a maximum speed of 125.9 miles an hour between Grantham and Peterborough, and it was designed by Sir Nigel Gresley and was in service until 1963, when it was retired, having covered almost 1.5 million miles. It's now at the National Railway Museum in York.
1: That's a lot of miles, but I'm going back into the music. We're going to go for 1940 and Fontella Bass, the American R&B and soul singer and songwriter, who was born in St. Louis, Missouri, died in 2012.
0: Now, is she bass or bass?
1: Whichever you prefer.
0: But in 1943, Judith Durham, the Australian pop singer with the Seekers, was born in Essendon, Victoria, and sadly died in 2022.
1: Staying with musicians, and we are going to go for 1949 and John Verity, the English rock and blues guitarist with Argent and also Phoenix, who was born in Bradford, and according to this, suggests he's still alive.
0: He is, yes.
1: Excellent. Well done.
0: Definitely a musical birthday day on the 3rd of July.
1: Happy birthday.
0: It's also the birthday in 1951 of Mike Corby, the English guitarist and keyboardist with the Babies, born in Windsor.
1: You've really packed these musicians in. We got two for 1952 as well. Andy Fraser, the English rock bassist with Free, born in Paddington, London, died 2015. And Laura Branigan, the American singer-songwriter, born in Mount Kisco, New York, died in 2004.
0: Also in 1952, the SS United States set sail on her maiden voyage to Southampton. During the voyage, the ship took the coveted Blue Riband away from RMS Queen Mary. Until that date, the fastest passenger liner to cross the Atlantic. The SS United States did it in 82 hours and 40 minutes.
1: Ah, and a mere couple of years later, 1954, we had the end of food rationing in Britain, almost 9 years after the end of World War II. The Smithfield Meat Market in London opened at midnight instead of 6 a.m. to cope with the demand for beef.
0: And also a musical birthday in 1961, Vince Clarke, born Vince Clarke Martin, the English rock keyboardist and songwriter with Depeche Mode and also Eurasia, was born in South Woodford in Essex, which is why we started with a track from Depeche Mode and we started with Policy of Truth. Something more world government should think about. Anyway, the other musical birthday on this day was Andy Fraser, and the bass on this track by Free is absolutely awesome. He properly takes away bass on Mr. Big.

0: you can tell they're having fun on guitar and bass there, weren't they?
1: Oh, absolutely. And talking of having fun, apparently some people have been having fun giving the other systems some checks.
0: Yes, the messaging from the email, from the website contact form works.
1: Yeah, we've heard from Matthew that way. Good evening, Matthew. And Janice says it was 41 degrees, which is fairly warm. Was that today, or was that the high of the last week or two?
0: That was last weekend in Berlin.
1: Ah, she was talking about your temperature rather than her temperature.
0: Possibly, yes. Anyway, moving on in the years.
1: Yes, we are. Shall I go for 1966?
0: Yes, you should.
1: Excellent. Well, the demonstrators in London were apparently arrested that day after their protest against the Vietnam War turned violent. Surely the idea of protesting against the war is to not be violent.
0: Something like that, yes. 1969, and the Soviet N-1 rocket explodes just off launch at Baikonur Cosmodrome, and it was one of the largest ever non-nuclear human-made explosions. Debris spread over 10 kilometres.
1: It's very careless of them having it explode just after launch. You'd have thought they'd have planned it a little bit better than that.
0: I think they learned probably learned a whole lot of things about how to destruct things.
1: Planning and managing of your rockets.
0: Yes.
1: Well, a few years later, 1974, and Don Revy was appointed the manager of the England football team. I'm sure I said that wrong as well. I'm sure I'll be yelled at for it.
0: It's only football. 1976, Shane Lynch, the Irish singer with Boyzone, was born in Dublin.
1: And 1984, a couple of years later, Derek Underwood, Kent's left-arm spin bowler, scored his first cricket century after 22 years of playing in first-class cricket.
0: That's what happens when you are the bowler. You're not necessarily a great batsman, but he got there eventually.
1: Did he get lots of people out with his left-arm spin bowling?
0: Yes.
1: Excellent, because I guess they're not used to a left-handed bowler normally, right?
0: Yes, it's also normally the wiki is lost on your batting lineup because he's normally not as good as a batsman. But some wikis are pretty good. 1985 and Back to the Future, directed by Robert Zemeckis and starring Michael J. Fox and Christopher Lloyd, was released.
1: Very nice, excellent film that. 1986, and the government abandoned its water privatisation plans for a short while, in brackets.
0: Yes. We know all the fun with privatised water companies at the moment, and now they're trying to undo all of that mess, aren't they? 1996, it was announced by the House of Commons that the Stone of Scone, or the Stone of Scone, the symbol of Scottish nationalism stolen by Edward I of England in 1296, was to be returned to Scotland from Westminster Abbey, where it had been used in the coronation of 30 British monarchs over a 700-year period.
1: Does it start as a scone until you run out, and then it's scone? Or is that just going to cause another war?
0: Don't upset the Scots.
1: No, I was going to upset the Cornish and the Devonians. Anyway, let's jump forward to Y2K. We've not called it Y2K in a long time, have we? That was all the rage back then. They called it the Y2K, this, that and the other. Anyway, year 2000, first speech as Mayor of London, Ken Livingstone announced that he would stand up to the government if they were not acting in the capital's best interests. Wonder how well that went.
0: Not very. 2006, an English singer-songwriter, Lily Allen, released her debut single, Smile.
1: Oh, very nice. A few years later, 2014, and a 4-metre by 4-metre beach hut at Mudford Spit near Christchurch in Dorset went on the market for £225,000. The hut has no bathroom, mains electricity or running water, and only glimpses of the sea that can be caught from the inside. But the view directly in front of the hut is of very nice sand dunes and grass, the very nice bit being Lawrence's addition.
0: Nope. Nope. That's
1: are you sure they're very nice?
0: How it came from where I found that little glimpse. 2019, more than 1 million people were ordered to evacuate Japanese island Kyushu, amid warnings of mudslides after 1,000 millimetres of rainfall.
1: That's a lot of rainfall.
0: Yes.
1: That's a huge amount. And a couple of years later, 2023, and the hottest global temperature ever recorded as average global temperature tops 17.01 degrees Celsius, the previous record being 16.92 degrees Celsius on August 13th, 2016. Note, before you all complain,

0: that it was hotter than that this year. That was the average global temperature, not an individual peak temperature somewhere.
1: Takes into account the polar frozen bits as well.
0: Yes, all the little cold bits drag the average down. Terrible of them.
1: Yes. And in 2024, researchers learned that hippos can fly, or at least become airborne, in a UK study of their footfall patterns showing them trotting at such speed that their feet all leave the ground at the same time.
0: You would need a heck of a forklift to lift up a hippo.
1: Unless it's on its own hoofs and trotting.
0: Right. Isn't that more of a jump than flying?
1: No, I mean, it's how they discovered that horses effectively fly as well by the first time they had fast enough cameras to take pictures of them, and they could see all the hooves off the ground at the same time.
0: Yes, but surely that's just jumping or possibly falling with style rather than flying.
1: As long as you're doing it in a forward direction and you carry on going forwards, it's all good.
0: Well, helicopters don't necessarily fly forward, and yet supposedly they fly vertically.
1: Yes.
0: I'm also being asked whether hippos do have hooves or not.
1: Does
0: Lawrence is now looking this up.
1: Hooves, and the internet says yes. They have four toes that are encased in nail-like hooves. These hooves are smaller and more padded than those of other animals to support their immense weight on soft, wet riverbeds. There you go.
0: And we're an educational show, aren't we?
1: Thank you, Wikipedia.
0: We're a very educational show. Anyway, if you do want to get in touch with us and give us some more educational information, you can text us on 07919 070490. That also works for WhatsApp.
1: And our youngest musical Brit was Shane Lynch. So here's some Boyzone.

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4: Yes, we're still Weekend Waffle, we're still here, we're still, well, if you're listening on the 3rd of July, live. And let's go digging into some stories. Where first?
5: Yeah, let's start at the opposite side of the planet. We're going to go to Australia for an animal story.
4: Are we going to Australia or are we going to Tassie?
5: We're going to whichever one they happen to be at. But the article here says about the Australian officials. And therefore the ruling has come from Australia, whether or not the location of the incident is in Australia.
4: Fair enough.
5: And therefore, we are going to Australia for the information. Because Australian officials have asked fans to respect the privacy of Neil, who is a one-ton elephant seal who has no respect for anything at all. Apparently, like plenty of local boys before him, says the newspaper, Neil has come home to the stretch of Australian coast where he was born, Neil being an elephant seal. Unlike most of the local boys before them, though, he trails fame, fans, and property damage in his wake because he weighs about a ton. Apparently, in June, he hauled himself onto land for his twice yearly tour of beachside towns in southern Tasmania after months of feeding at sea. That's getting a bit problematic, though, because he's getting bigger, and now he weighs as much as a small car and has a social media following more than double the human population of Tasmania. I love this. This is just going to get worse all the way through the story, isn't it? Apparently, his rampage through local infrastructure has claimed bent traffic bollards, a sign warning the public about seals. Well, it's not going to do very well if it's been knocked down by him. And apparently a fence that didn't survive his attempt to vault it. He's an elephant seal. I don't see him doing much in the way of jumping, I don't imagine. But the rest of the time, he lies any place he likes, which is sometimes the middle of the road, bringing the towns he visits to a standstill. But that's not the biggest concern, apparently. Apparently, the bigger concern, rather than him getting in the way, demolishing everything, and so on and so forth, is that his popularity could lead to the ill-advised human-seal encounters that are dangerous for both sides. He's the only male elephant seal to visit Tasmania in years, has commanded an enthralled TikTok following of 1.4 million... and that's partly because he acts a bit like a jerk. apparently, this is his 12th visit to the shore, and his crimes have included picking fights with parked cars and smashing through barriers erected to keep him off the roads. Well, if they erected barriers to keep him off the roads and he smashed through them, they didn't do a very good job with their civil engineering, did they?
4: Mm-hmm. They need something tougher for a lump.
5: I think they need some uncivil engineers rather than some civil ones to put better barriers up that are going to stop a one-ton elephant seal. But apparently the antics have prompted some online to hail him as the king of anti-authoritarian things and a bit of a hero. But experts say it's normal experimentation for a growing elephant seal. Apparently juvenile male elephants...
4: six.
5: Yes. But apparently juveniles need to practice for their dominance battles in which the adults rear up and crash their chest together as they compete for breeding opportunities. And with no other juveniles to practice with, he can only rehearse on Toyotas. Other vehicles are available. So officials are asking everyone to leave him the heck alone and let him get on with it, because basically what they're worried about is if you get too close to this one-ton elephant seal that's doing whatever he's doing and investigating and so on, you're probably going to get squished by it. And they followed this up by saying, we've had some pretty silly behaviour, for instance, people carrying their small babies up close to him or trying to get, as they put it, that shot for Instagram. that shot with a one-ton seal. Okay, fine. They've urged the public to refrain from identifying the town he's currently delighting or terrorising, depending on who you speak to, because they fear a disastrous encounter between the seal and an admirer could force rangers into a risky operation to move him. And of course, if you identify the town he's in, everyone's going to flock there. They also warned of worse, because apparently in 2023, a walrus known as Freya, who drew huge crowds in Norway, was euthanized after officials cited a growing risk to human safety. And they've said that there is a risk here of loving Neil the Seal to death. Literally. but apparently it is normal for them to return biannually to the place they were born to rest, fast, and shed fur. And many species roam inland during visits to shore, sometimes leading them to the beachside towns. So, yes. Lots going on there, but please don't pick fights with an elephant seal.
4: He's got his own Wikipedia page.
5: He's probably he's also got his own TikTok, hasn't he?
4: Yep, yep. And southern elephant seals can get to a weight of 3,700 kilos.
5: Well, so he's a quarter of the way to his maximum potential weight.
4: Pretty much, yes.
5: He's only a ton at the moment. He's got another 2.7 tons to go.
4: They normally live to 20 to 22 years in the wild, but some have been recorded as living as long as 30 years.
5: Yes. Apparently, at the moment, he is occupying a stretch of sidewalk, unmoving and unbothered. Sometimes he canoodles with an orange traffic cone to the delight of his online followers. It's not clear why he prefers that location, which he's returned to even after being ushered away by rangers. But they've said he's obviously decided this puddle surrounded by bollards, which are horizontal at the moment, is his spot. I mean, I imagine the bollards are horizontal because he sat on them.
4: Somewhat.
5: Anyway. Ton of elephant seal is going to flatten any bollard, I would imagine.
4: He's just one slightly crazy seal.
5: Yeah, I think you can say that.
4: You see what I did there?
5: Hit the track.

0: Blues is playing Seal when you've got a Seal story. Anyway, Winter Blue asked to hippos have hooves. Yes, we said yes, and asked her, can they have a can they enjoy the waffle? Can we do a longer show? No.
1: Where's he asked that? Because I'm not seeing that.
0: There seems to be a delay in some of the message processing. I've got it on the back end. You just can't see it on the front end. We originally did 3-hour shows. I tell you what, that last hour, that third hour, is quite tiring.
1: I don't know, I'd be good with it.
0: And then get home afterwards.
1: Oh, we're remote, we're at home already.
0: Yeah, okay, fair enough. We tried 3 hours. It was a lot more challenging, so 2 hours it is. But, listen again, top right-hand corner of the website, you can go and listen to all the previous ones. Enjoy us more than once.
1: So you can have as many hours as you want.
0: Anyway, it's time for one of
2: challenge accepted.
0: Guinness World Record things.
1: You love that button, don't you?
0: Yes.
1: Well, which record are we having?
0: We're off to Yorkshire.
1: Oh, well, do we have to go to Yorkshire? They speak funny up there. It's tough to understand them.
0: They also do daft British traditions.
1: Yes, they do. And this is the Great Knaresborough Bed Race in Yorkshire. Part carnival parade, part endurance test, and part chaos. I mean, that sounds like a trip down the M1, really, but you know.
0: Yep.
1: But it's a gloriously daft British tradition that celebrated its 60th anniversary this year, making it the world's longest-running bed race. I'm not sure that that's anything to be proud of, but apparently bed racing is exactly that, a race with beds. But you shouldn't expect a snooze fest. The longest running competition celebrated its 60th anniversary this year, on the 14th of June. So presumably it took until now for them to actually get ratified as officially the longest.
0: Yeah, yes.
1: And it's a seriously demanding challenge, so they say. Upwards of 90 teams are each tasked with pushing a bed and its passenger through a gorge, the cobbled streets of the town centre, and finally through the fordable but fast-flowing River Nid. The organisers describe it as a mighty pageant, followed by a gruelling athletic contest. So it starts with a bit of a party, a fancy dress parade with the bed and its pushers dressed up to the nines, in accordance with a chosen theme, which this year was the swinging 60s. Okay, I'm assuming you've probably got some 60s queued up after this.
0: No.
1: Okay. Fine. I haven't looked at what you got queued up yet. But they started with the swinging 60s parade, but then turned into a demanding team race that everybody could enter. And apparently it started back in 1966, when the Round Table sought ideas for a fun fundraising event. The first race was the 25th of June that year, and only 4 teams competed, including the Royal Navy Forest Moor and the RAF from Linton-on-Ouse. Oh, and the Army Apprentices School in Harrogate, and the US Army from Menwith Hill. So it was an all-military event the first year. And that's going to be competitive, especially when the US Army got involved as well. But mechanical propulsion is strictly forbidden, or at least it was the first year, said a gentleman from the Lions, who now organised the race. So it's gone from the Round Table to the Lions, but still a good fundraiser. He's also the compiler of the race's history. Wheel diameters back then were limited to 4 inches, and each bed had to contain a young lady passenger. In those different times, the 4 ladies in question held numerous beauty contest titles, including Miss Italy, Miss Yorkshire, Miss Motor Show, Miss 007, and Miss Lancashire Rose, Carnival Queen of Great Britain, and Soccer Queen. And that was only 4 ladies for all those titles. But the race started officially by TV star Harry Corbett, with Sooty and Sweep, of course. Very, very popular puppets at the time. Proved to be a massive success, with thousands of spectators eager to catch a glimpse of the proceedings. And, of course, because everybody's going to want to know which of the armed forces won, it was, of course, the Army Apprentices, who finished in 24 minutes, 22 seconds, earning themselves the best prize you could possibly imagine for a race like this. A barrel of beer. You don't earn prizes like that for competitions these days. No. These days it's a check for a charity, which is very valuable. But a barrel of beer at the time, after you've pushed a bed however many miles it is, sounds like quite a fun reward. But the second year saw 20 teams participate, and year by year it has grown in popularity with about 90 teams this year. And teams are limited to 6 pushers and 1 passenger. And apparently these days a beauty queen is not a requirement.
0: Oh.
1: Was originally no longer.
0: Well, 90 teams find 90 beauty queens.
1: Well.
0: in Yorkshire.
1: Well, I mean, they imported some for the first year, didn't they?
0: Yes.
1: They had Miss Italy, Miss Motor Show, Miss Lancashire Rose. I mean, some of those are from other climbs. Anyway, apparently 1972 was the first year they had a theme as well. And it was cartoon characters, Saturday Night the Movies, children's books and musicals were all themes that had been picked over the years. And on the morning of the race, they assemble at the castle, competing to be named as the best dressed team. So the beds and runners are expected to be fully decorated and dressed accordingly before they even get started. The best-dressed team then leads the parade through the streets, accompanied by supporters, dancers, troubadours, and a marching band. And upon arrival at the manor house, more awards are given, this time for the most entertaining team. And it says, then things get serious. Off comes the fancy dress. Off comes the decoration. Off comes everything they can possibly get rid of. And then it becomes a hardcore race.
0: So reduce the weight.
1: You reduce the weight, get rid of all the nonsense that might get caught in the trees or on the bushes or anything else on the way past.
0: In your wheels.
1: In your wheels, yes. Runners have to be fit, fanatical, and frankly a bit mad, says the organiser. And the passengers have to be light, good swimmers and able to shout loudly. And the rules are apparently fairly numerous in nature. The rules state teams must comprise 6 runners and 1 passenger. Beds must not exceed 2 metres wide, 4 metres long, and 3 metres tall, which is 6 foot 7 by 13 foot 1.5 by 10 foot. Beds must have 4 wheels between 50 and 260 millimetres wide, which is between 2 and 10.2 inches. Beds must be decorated in accordance with the theme. Teams must have access to an audible horn or hooter. Toot toot. The passenger must wear a helmet and a life jacket. Somebody from Health and Safety got involved for that one.
0: Mm-hmm.
1: No mechanical propulsion allowed. Also someone from Health and Safety, I'm sure. I'm surprised it doesn't require a high-vis jacket, but you know. No alcohol to be consumed, presumably until you get to the barrel of beer at the end, at which point that rules out the window. And no throwing of objects or liquids. Now, some of these rules would have been put in place solely because somebody did one of these previously and they felt they needed to legislate against it for the future.
0: It's normally how rules happen.
1: Yes, no throwing of liquids. One has to wonder, but one is not going to look it up. Yes, apparently they face steep grassy banks, parkland, the Waterside River Path, the Nid Gorge, Castle Ings, cobbles around the marketplace, the High Street and Bond End, before tackling the final river section. And it doesn't matter how high the water is, nothing stops the race, they say. So, although twice the flooding of the river meant the crossing had to be abandoned.
0: So, the most important question. The race has been hanging around for 60 years. What's the fastest time? Surely there must be a fastest time. It's a Guinness World Record, surely.
1: Funnily enough, it's interesting you ask that, because the next thing that it says in this article is that the official history says the fastest teams can finish in around 14 minutes. But the fastest time clocked was 11 minutes and 35 seconds, which is the first and only sub-12-minute finish. And the fastest time achieved in a bed race ever, apparently, by the aptly named Record Breakers back in 1998. But that was one of only 2 years where they were forced to make a detour of the river due to the flooding. But the second fastest time was 12 minutes and 9 seconds, also by the Record Breakers. So they are considered the absolute fastest at bed racing.
0: Now, you said 60s theme, so you've got a choice of a 60s track or a track about a bed.
1: Let's go with the one at the top of your list there.
0: You want the 60s track?
1: Let's do it. That was the theme, the swinging 60s.
0: Yeah. And, of course, you're in bed, so... Dream a little dream.

0: There you go, from 1968, and of course the first bed race was 66. Anyway.
1: Seems appropriate.
0: Moving on to, well, let's go, so we've done Tasmania, Yorkshire, how about China?
1: Well, I suppose they're all equally distant from us, aren't they? We're going to go for something that is close to many of my friends' hearts. We are ditching the air cooling, we're going with water cooling. And specifically, we're going with China's new system for urban cooling, which they have dubbed Rooftop Rain. And apparently has gone viral, because of course it has. So essentially what's happened here is that people have decided that air conditioning is great in developed countries where you can afford it and do all the infrastructure and everything else and use plenty of power and so on and so forth. But China has found a much more low-tech solution for this, a way of lowering temperatures in overcrowded apartment complexes. And one of the options they've come up with here is to basically spray a fine mist off of the sides of the rooftop. And apparently it's reportedly been implemented in one city in northern China, where several high-rise apartment buildings were fitted with the misting systems that spray a fine mist into the air, which allegedly helps lower the temperature around the building by up to 8 degrees Celsius. That's not a bad improvement for a bit of water, although it's probably quite a lot of water. And one has to wonder whether that lowers the temperature or whether it's just the evaporation that feels like it's lowering the temperature.
0: No, it apparently does lower the temperature. It's evaporative cooling, so it does do the thing.
1: And I guess if they're using cold water as well, then heat transfer into the water droplets.
0: As long as the water's colder than the surrounding air.
1: Yes. It's not like you're going to turn the hot tap on and do it, because that ain't going to help at all, really.
0: And it's also about getting very fine droplets. So you don't want rain-sized drops. You actually want to make...
1: Yeah, they're using high-pressure nozzles. Yeah. To get basically a mist. And apparently, because the droplets are so small, they absorb heat in the surrounding air.
0: Yes. So it doesn't actually reach the ground as rain.
1: Yeah, never hits the ground, but just hangs around in the air and cools the air a little bit.
0: Yep.
1: But apparently it's designed for very hot days, because the water has to evaporate in contact with the air instead of pouring down onto the floor.
0: Yes. Yeah.
1: So it won't work on medium hot days. It has to be very hot.
0: Well, global warming and all the rest, I think we're going to get more of those. So this is an interesting option. China reportedly have installed this in several cities. So I'm guessing that...
1: Oh, see, this article only said one city.
0: You didn't get to the bottom.
1: Ah. Well, apparently nobody knows how effective and efficient it really is. How much water it requires in order to cool the air on a large scale. Do the nozzles get clogged up by mineral deposits? Well, if it's anything like the water around here, then you'll be descaling it every 3 minutes. what about indoor temperatures? Does they drop significantly? Well, they'll drop a little bit if the air temperature drops.
0: Yeah. It's one of those things that, you know, it will make a difference. It's just... it requires quite a lot of planning, engineering, and, well, in this instance, water.
1: And to be fair, it probably generates more heat for the water pumps than it removes from the air in the first place. Because pumping that much water around and spraying it out is going to require some high-pressure pumps, and they're going to hit some heat out, aren't they?
0: They are somewhat, but of course, once it's fogged up, you're going to have a little bit of a mist in the city, and it'll feel like it's rained, I'm sure.
1: But then when it evaporates again, you'll be able to say...
0: I can see clearly now. The rain is gone. Here's the Hot House Flowers.

0: Gotta wait for the sax player to leave.
1: He's enjoying himself. Let him get on with it.
0: Might have been a she. Could have been like Lisa Simpson.
1: Could well have been.
0: Yes. Anyway, now we're off to British Antarctic Survey, just down the road in Cambridge.
1: Ah, yes.
0: Yes.
1: And apparently they found an old fossil.
0: Yeah, they've been cleaning out some drawers and found things that they hadn't realised were in their collections.
1: Oh, I thought you were talking about a member of staff.
0: Don't be rude about the Bass people. They're all lovely.
1: I'm sure they are. But apparently they found a dinosaur fossil from Antarctica, which was tucked away in a drawer, and they've also said it's very rare. Comes from the tail of a long-necked plant-eating dinosaur called a titanosaur. But they've not yet identified the species it belongs to. Well, that sounds like a bit of a contradiction in terms, but okay, fine.
0: No. You can name a thing and then work out where it is in the...
1: I guess it's the equivalent of saying it's first. A bird, but we're not sure which bird.
0: Yep.
1: So it was discovered in 1985 during an expedition to Antarctica's James Ross Island, collected by geologist Mike Thompson, working with the BAS. Thompson was mapping the area's rock layers and collected marine reptile fossils to help with future dating efforts. And he recorded the find originally as a large reptile. Decades later, apparently, a paleontologist, Mark Evans, spotted the bone in the collection and wondered whether it might be a dinosaur. He and other researchers analysed the shape of the bone, compared it with other more complete dinosaur remains, and confirmed the discovery. So the findings were published on Monday. Which Monday?
0: This Monday.
1: This Monday just gone?
0: Yeah, the 30th of June.
1: In a journal, which I'm not going to say and butcher the name of, because I will get it horribly wrong.
0: What? Acta Paleontologica Polonica.
1: Yes, that one. That was where they were published. But dinosaur...
0: pan.pl.
1: Love it. But dinosaur fossils are apparently rare to find in Antarctica because of the unforgiving ice caps. But millions of years ago when this dinosaur lived, the region was populated by lush forests. That's not global warming, that's global chilling. Wait, no, that's probably just the Ice Age. A rather different and much more hospitable place than we think of today. And this dinosaur was about 23 feet or 7 metres long, small for its group, and may have been young when it died. They don't know how it met its end, given they've only got a bone, so it was a little bit difficult to figure that out. But they think its body floated away from the coast and sank to the sea floor, becoming fossilised in marine rock. And apparently researchers are now able to peer inside bones and gain even more detailed information about ancient creatures. But Thompson died in 2020 before the fossil was identified as belonging to a dinosaur, so he will never have heard that what he thought was a lizard was actually a dino. Which is very sad. But apparently, if he was still alive, he would have been delighted to know what it was.
0: Yeah. Yeah, as you said, we've got better technology for peering inside things, so they can literally unpick things without actually damaging them and see what's inside a fossil.
1: And we've got a lot of fancy camera gear these days that does all kinds of fun things.
0: And x-rays and CT scans and things.
1: Even the basic stuff, you look at it these days, you can buy a thermal camera for the price of a couple of packets of crisps, almost. It won't be a very good thermal camera, but you could buy one.
0: I was going to say, you've gone on to the posh crisps, haven't you?
1: No, the cheap websites for buying dodgy thermal cameras.
0: Yes, anyway, of course, there's very few dinosaur tracks. Actually, I'm thinking about it now.
1: There's plenty of dinosaur tracks. I'm sure there's a band named after dinosaur.
0: Yeah, I mean, there is T-Rex, but we haven't played this one for a while.
1: And you love an excuse to play a track you've not played for a while.
0: Was, not was.

0: We like silly stories, we like silly songs too.
1: Yes, yes, you do.
0: Anyway, from that to South Korea.
1: Yes, and again, Monopoly, almost. I mean, it might as well have been, because apparently a bank manager has embezzled $45,000, which is over 70 million South Korean won.
0: Which I'm just checking in pounds, that's £34,271 at the moment.
1: Thank you, Lawrence. And apparently that much has been embezzled from the branch's vault, the branch of the big bank that the South Korean bank manager runs, by replacing genuine banknotes with play money, could have been Monopoly, featuring cartoonish animals. So this isn't a clever, complex embezzlement story or anything like this. This is literally just a bank manager who swapped some real banknotes with fake ones with cartoon characters printed on them instead of the head of whoever it is that's printed on their banknotes. I'm no expert in South Korean currency, and therefore I cannot answer that question. But apparently the news revealed that the branch manager confessed to taking considerable amounts of money from the bank vault and trying to cover it up by replacing the banknotes. But what attracted his people's attention was the cartoon characters. So photos and videos of the play money used went viral on social media, inspiring a variety of funny comments. The photos showed the replicas, featuring animals like ducks and bears. The obviously fake bills could be spotted from a mile away, but the bank manager allegedly took advantage of the fact that nobody actually checked the vault. I imagine a security policy rewrite is going to occur there.
0: Mm-hmm.
1: He reported that it was a very small bank branch with very few employees, and the manager made sure that he was the one depositing the money in the vault every day, not one of his staff. So when he went into the vault, he'd swapped some of the real ones with some play money he'd ordered online. World on the internet. It's unclear how long he'd been doing it, but at one point another employee reported the behaviour to the higher-ups, and they launched an investigation. And it didn't take them long to figure out what the man had done, but according to the reports, the bank failed to immediately alert the authorities, opting to solve its problems internally. Not ideal. You know, but in a press release, they stated that they'd fired the bank manager responsible, adding that he had returned the stolen money and that the bank considers the matter closed. He got off very lightly with that one.
0: Somewhat, absolutely.
1: In South Korea especially, I imagine he could have had a significantly harder time of it.
0: Just push him over the border to the north.
1: Well, yeah, I see, I don't understand the logic there. If somebody had nicked a few million, or even a few thousand, from a bank in the UK or the USA or anywhere else that I can think of off the top of my head, I would imagine the police would be the first people called in, and the person would then undergo a significant period of questioning, shall we say, before finally being taken to court and so on and so forth. And yes, it would have been a very unpleasant, very long, drawn-out situation. Whereas he's basically got off almost scot-free now, because the bank have said, yeah, he gave the money back, it's all right. You know, they don't know how much he nicked, but they're assuming he gave back what he nicked. And
0: probably won't get another job as a bank manager, though.
1: Well, one would hope not, although they haven't named him.
0: True.
1: So it could be anyone. However, it can't be that hard to find out which manager of which specific branch of the credit union it was that no longer works at that specific branch of the credit union, and therefore for the other banks to figure out who they shouldn't hire.
0: Especially if it's a small one.
1: Yes.
0: Yes. Anyway, it's all about dirty money, isn't it?
1: It is dirty cash.
0: Dirty cash. The Adventures of Steve.

0: Adventures of Stevie V, who, of course, were a British dance music act from Biggleswade, just down the road from here. That one from 1990.
1: Yes, indeed. Now, we are going to Switzerland for this next one.
0: Yes, it's the end.
1: Can you yodel, Lawrence?
0: No. Can you?
1: Good. Nor can I, and I don't think we need to subject the listeners to that.
0: No.
1: But I thought I'd better ask just in case you felt like you might want to have a quick go.
0: Last weekend was the annual yodeling competition, and of course it was also one of the hottest weekends in Europe this year so far. And the city fountains across Basel became impromptu rehearsal spaces for yodelers cooling off. Festival goers clapped along as the band dipped their toes in the water or cooled their hands under the flowing streams of the fountains.
1: Hang on a minute, that sounds like a bit of a half an attempt there. Yes. You would have thought if they really wanted to stay cool, they'd have just jumped completely in rather than the dipping of the toes or the cooling of the hands.

0: and T-shirt.
1: Yes. Anyway, Basel did get up to 39 degrees. There were 12,000 performers and nearly 200,000 visitors travelling in for the Aidennossisk Jodlerfest, which is their national yodeling festival, which has been hosted since 1924, so 102
0: years. Yes, but this year was the first time since then that that city hosted it.
1: Yeah. Swiss yodeling has been added to UNESCO's representative list of the Intangible Cultural Heritage of Humanity in December 2025. So it makes the national festival an internationally recognised cultural
0: thing.
1: Uniqueness, distinction. And, of course, the Swiss take a lot of pride in it. So, unlike the brighter, more melodic style of yodeling in Austria and the Tyrol region, Swiss yodeling is slower and more melancholic, with an emotionally nuanced tradition rooted in its distinct regional dialects. There you go. There's a bunch of words for you.
0: So, does that mean they yodel in the minor key, then, rather than in a major key?
1: Quite possibly. So, there were three disciplines: yodeling, alp horn playing, and flag throwing. The alp horn is a long wooden instrument used by herdsmen traditionally that can be up to 3 meters long. Yes, how big would you like your horn to be?
0: Is that the one that looks like a long pipe?
1: Yes.
0: That you would imagine somebody put tobacco in many years ago and had a good old puff on.
1: you quite a long stem to pull smoke up, that one, yes.
0: You'd also need a very long arm or somebody else with a match, wouldn't you?
1: Yes. So, of course, as you said, we have no yodeling in the system. And you
0: know, thank goodness for that.
1: why the track that I've picked is in there. It's because, according to the write-ups, even though it's in Romanian, there you go, we're going to go cultural.
0: Oh, so we're getting educational again. Are we allowed to do this?
1: It's
0: a bit late on a Friday night for educational stuff, isn't it?
1: It's got elements considered humorous and a yodeling motif. There's something for you. Ozone.
0: I'll believe you.

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3: Said how many times we could say Cambridge Radio in 10 seconds.
4: Anyway. I think we're going for a Guinness World Record on that one, aren't we?
3: Challenge accepted. Prompted that it is another Guinness World Record, and I know there was a request for sausages, long sausages, so I found something sausage.
4: This is not a sausage.
3: It's sausage-shaped.
4: No, it's not.
3: It is.
4: Sausages do not have legs.
3: You haven't seen some sausages.
4: If they have legs, they're no longer sausages. They've grown an intelligence.
3: They've begun dashants.
4: They've become something anyway.
3: Anyway.
4: But yes, where are we going?
3: Tutbury. Well, yes.
4: And why are we going there?
3: We're meeting up the Tutbury Running Club, who took on the Ramathon Half Marathon in Derby last week, Sunday. And a 10-member team donned a caterpillar costume, a 60-foot caterpillar costume made from sections of children's play tunnels, to try to claim the record for the most people dressed as a... for the fastest half marathon in a 10-person costume, which is a category that doesn't exist in the Guinness World Records list so far.
4: Therefore, by default, they will win this.
3: Well, they've got to submit all of their official paperwork and so on. And
4: yes, but if the category doesn't yet exist, then by default, they are the fastest ever recorded. I mean, there's a top tip there for any listener who wants to get themselves a Guinness World Record. Find a category that doesn't
3: invent
4: exist and get it ratified.
3: Yeah, it's invent your own. It's the easiest way to do it. But they managed to finish in a time of 2 hours, 8 minutes and 51 seconds. And, 13 miles in 2 hours if you're in a team of 10 dressed as a caterpillar.
4: Now, look, they've spoken to the BBC about this. So, again, this is one of those where I think it's too big for the waffle.
3: No, they'll have only talk to local BBC radio.
4: Ah.
3: Yeah, it surely won't have gone national.
4: Well, there is a link to the BBC. Do I need to click the link to the BBC and find out?
3: It takes you to the local BBC Derbyshire page.
4: Oh, that's okay, then we'll allow it.
3: Or BBC Radio Derby.
4: But apparently it was a logistical nightmare. In fact, no, it was an absolute logistical nightmare. But with grit and determination, they did it. I'm not surprised it was a logistical nightmare of sorts. There's 10 of them dressed up as a caterpillar trying to run a half marathon together. You don't get anything but a logistical nightmare trying to do that.
3: The marathon organisers were quite chuffed that they chose their event to actually go for the record. Because, you know, your little marathon that you might put on, or half marathon, you don't necessarily expect people to turn up and go, we're trying for a Guinness World Record at the same time.
4: But apparently it does capture the spirit of the Run for All events, which is to bring communities together and take on personal challenges, support one another, and create unforgettable moments, whether for fundraising, fitness goals, or simply the joy of taking part.
3: Now, I've got a question. Do you think that a 10-person caterpillar is noisy?
4: Well, they've got 20 shoes involved, haven't they?
3: So you don't think that they could achieve...
4: What, silent running?
3: Possibly not.

0: Ooh, sudden finish from Mike and the Mechanics there from 1985, Silent Running. Anyway, off to China again, where a dog rental platform is, dividing opinion.
1: Well, it's a bit of a rough one, if you're honest.
0: Dear. Anyway, Winterblue did enjoy Ozone earlier, so we do play interesting tracks that please people. Wang Fu, a Chinese pet-sharing online platform, launched a dog rental service where you can rent other people's dogs for an hourly fee.
1: Isn't this just reverse dog walking?
0: It is reverse dog walking, yes, yes. You pay to
1: rent
0: someone else's dog.
1: Normally you pay a dog walker.
0: The service is operating in Beijing, Shanghai and Shenzhen, and people seem to love how simple it is. Both the dog owner and those looking to rent animals. All dog owners have to do is register on the platform, upload their dog's info, some pictures, and while those looking to walk a dog for an hour or two need to select the desired dog and request a walk. The fee ranges between sort of £1 to £10, depending on the dog and what the owner feels that they'd like to charge to rent their dog out.
1: Apparently, anyway, there's a few rules that they've got to abide by.
0: There are rules, yes. Pick up and return of the dog are agreed upon directly with the owner and the user. Walks limited to areas familiar for the dog. The dog has real-time location tracking, and if it starts to behave strangely in any way, the rent has to notify the owner immediately. They both also have to be real name verified, so everyone's got to be legitimate on the platform. And Wang Fu also does pet insurance for the animals on the platform, just in case. And, interesting.
1: I can see the concerns with this one, if I'm honest. Well, I can see the concerns thoughts. Quite a lot.
0: Divided thoughts as to whether people will be more likely to adopt a dog after they've experienced a dog, or less likely to adopt a dog when they can just rent a dog.
1: Well, yeah, but I mean, if you're going to make money out of it instead of paying a dog walker, then that's a win for the owners, I guess.
0: True. Anyway,
1: let's play a song.
0: And a dog named...

0: Lobo, with me and you and a dog named Boo from the 60s. If you like your, no, 70s actually. I was going to say, if you like your 60s, it's Sunday afternoons that you want to listen to it. But that was from 71.
1: And interestingly, we've just found out that that wasn't the only system like it. There is a British system as well, which you won't name for advertising reasons.
0: No, we'll mention borrowmydoggy.com because, you know, people can Google things.
1: They can indeed. Anyway, we're going to head to New York City for a very quick one about a singer.
0: No, we're going to the state capital of New York State, which is Albany, which is about a 3-hour drive north of New York City. Yes, having done that trip too many times to mention, and Jack Johnson, the singer, has been performing at the Albany Med Health System Saratoga Performing Arts Center in Saratoga Springs, which is just outside Albany. He's a Hawaiian, and you'd think he'd be used to hot springs and that sort of environment. But was complaining that the spa city with its natural mineral springs are a bit sulphurous for him. Yes. Doesn't like the pong.
1: Yes, not a fan of the water at all, then.
0: he was suggested to try drinking from a little carbonated spring. Went over, took a big handful, and right before he swallowed, it smelled like a fart. Like so bad. Like rotten egg. He took a big gulp, swallowed it, and it smelled like I was swallowing a fart, he said. He said, but it's really beautiful here.
1: Apparently people online have said he's not wrong, and my one-year-old knew that before him. So it's the sulfur spring that he was in for the old bathing and soaking. And apparently it's next to Ben and Jerry's in the carousel in the Congress Park. Well,
0: two things that go better together, Ben and Jerry's.

0: Right, so from New York to Japan now.
1: Yeah, there's something very fishy about this one. I love a good ice cream.
0: Would you say these things are better together?
1: Hell no. I love a good ice cream, I'll be honest, but not one of these, because this is oyster-infused soft-serve ice cream and topped with soy sauce. And honestly, like I said, I love a good
0: Welcome
1: ice cream, but
0: Japan.
1: I couldn't go for this. Because it's soft-serve ice cream with fresh oysters. So they say it's oyster-infused, but they've also got actual oysters in the top
0: Slept
1: of the cone.
0: On the side, yes.
1: On the sides of the soft-serve, covered in soy sauce. And honestly, I have to question what's going through some people's minds when they try these things, because you look at it and you go, okay, that doesn't look appetizing. And then you think about it and go, hang on a minute, I don't particularly fancy the taste of fish or seafood with my soft-serve ice cream. But apparently people in Japan are loving it. There's photos and clips of them enjoying the ice cream on social media. People couldn't contain their surprise. People claimed it was AI generated and not a real thing. But apparently, no, it is a real thing. I have to question the logic behind it.
0: £3 to experience it.
1: No, thank you. I'll save my £3 and I'll go and buy myself a 99 flake instead. Thanks. Because you can't get them for a decent price anymore either. But yeah, no, I definitely would not be trying the oyster-infused ice cream with the soy sauce top. It is not for me, I don't think.
0: If they carry on selling more of it, they could end up starting an oyster cult.
1: Oh, dear.
0: But would it be a blue oyster cult?
1: I think they would fear the Reaper, wouldn't they?

0: Well, we seem to have had a bit of a 70s session this evening. That was from 76.
1: And why not, eh?
0: Absolutely. Nothing wrong with that. Nothing wrong at all.
1: There's something wrong with this, though.
0: Yes, is that we are coming to the end of another two-hour weekend waffle.
1: Yes, outrageous.
0: 3 hours.
1: Outrageous.
0: We'd also have to reprogram the system to stop playing out music for an hour if we wanted to carry on, which would be more complicated. Anyway.
1: Yeah, but you're in the engineering team. You could do that if you wanted to.
0: Yeah, this week it's been me, Lawrence Bickley, fumbling knobs and buttons.
1: And it's been me, John Gascoigne, causing all the trouble in the corner.
0: Not sure who's around next week because a lot of us are off to events. But anyway, thanks for joining us this week. We'll be back at some point soon with another Weekend Waffle. Good night.
1: Good night.

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6: From the Sky News Centre at midnight, some breaking news. It's been confirmed England's next World Cup game against Mexico will kick off at 1am as planned on Monday. Pubs in England and Wales will be allowed to open until 5am. FIFA had been considering moving the match forward by 6 hours to 7pm on Sunday UK time because of the threat of storms. Football writer Henry Winter says it shouldn't cause too much of a problem.
7: England have their sports scientists, they have their preparation. They won't have seen necessarily an eventuality like this, but this is England. England waited 60 years to try and get closer to a trophy, and a few storms buffeting them on the way, well, it's nothing they're not used to.
6: Three men have been cleared of murdering a journalist in Londonderry. Lira McKee was shot in April 2019 as he reported on riots in Derry. A man jailed for murdering student Henry Novak in Southampton is seeking to appeal against his conviction and 21-year minimum prison sentence. The case sparked protests after footage showed police handcuffing the teenager when Vikram Digwa falsely accused him of racial abuse. Andy Burnham says he won't call a general election if he becomes Prime Minister. The Labour leadership hopeful has been taking part in a Q&A session on Reddit. NHS England is going to reward us for walking. It's launching a scheme next year aimed at encouraging us to go for a 30-minute daily stroll. Those who stick to it will be offered incentives. Personal trainer Lavina Mehta says walking has countless benefits.
8: Not only your heart health, so cardiovascular disease is one of the world's biggest killers. 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It's brilliant for insulin sensitivity, your blood sugar levels. 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
6: And Egypt are into the World Cup last 16 after a penalty shootout victory over Australia. It finished 1-1 after extra time. That's the latest. I'm...

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1: Hello, Andy Lake here. You can catch me on Cambridge Radio every Sunday morning between 8 and 10. We play Sunday Scramble, where I scramble up the letters of a well-known Cambridge place and you have to unscramble them. We have reaction from the weekend football. 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
0: From the Sky News Centre at 1. It's understood England's World Cup last 16 clash with Mexico will kick off as scheduled at 1am Monday morning. That's despite concerns about bad weather. Joe Rawson reports from Mexico City.
6: After discussions, we understand that the English and Mexican football associations weren't particularly happy about a potential kickoff change, and so it will remain as scheduled. That's 6pm local time, 1am Monday morning, but FIFA will continue to monitor conditions, particularly the weather, with storms expected in Mexico City at kickoff time.
0: And some breaking news. It's official. Singer Taylor Swift and NFL star Travis Kelce are now married. A spokesperson's confirmed the news. It's thought to have taken place in New York. Elsewhere, Lyra McKee's family say they'll leave no stone unturned after three men were cleared of her murder in Londonderry. The journalist was shot dead as she reported on riots in Derry in 2019. A pensioner who falsely claimed her husband stumbled into a kitchen knife has been jailed for at least 12 years for murder. Daryl Berman stabbed her 84-year-old partner at their home in Manchester last March. Andy Burnham insists he won't call a general election if he becomes the next Prime Minister.